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1: Mesdames, messieurs, vous avez émission qui sur radio ça puis go radio collège dans États-Unis puis go radio dans la Long Island et number one show on the Long Island called Caribbean Mix. That's right, baby. Yeah, you. I didn't say that. You told me that. Every single day you told me that. You keep texting me, so this is the best show in town. So I agree with you. Why not? Nom se Kidney Steven et ma jour de jour, show ça paraît en chaque mercredi de 8h jusqu'à 10h sur 90.3 FM ou qu'à côté radio ça sur nccradio.org ou du moins sur www.radiohaitipublicité.com ou du moins ça. 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Et puis facilement, on clique sur le lien, vous entendez toutes les émissions qui gagnent là, plus que 63 belles émissions sur cette station. 24/7, never close. Yeah, au cours du début de l'émission, ma banne rapide, notez que Guillaume Gaucho qui va le faire là dans Cradle of Aviation Museum, October 31st and November 1st. October 31st and November 1st. Two days. The STEMX Festival 2026 from 10 a.m. to 3 p.m. Right there. Right there. Yes, right here. Right here in Garden City or Uniondale. Is it Uniondale or Garden City? They didn't say that. The Cradle of Aviation Museum, October 31st, November 1st, from 10 a.m. to 3 p.m. The number to call to find more details is 516-640-4492. 516-640-4492. And also ESL, ESL, nah, by English as a second language. The ESL Empowerment Saves Lives. À fond go bagay là, at the Spot Cafe. Yeah, Friday, October 30th, 2026, from 7 to 9 p.m. The Spot Cafe, 333 Elmont Road and Elmont. Domestic Violence Awareness Month. 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So be there from 7 p.m. to 9 p.m. at L'Espace Café, Friday, October 30th.

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2: Ou pa remarke sa depou wè se sezon eleksyon. 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You know why? Because it's election time. Right? Depou wè, you know, October, September, forget about it. From July, August, September, October, November, everybody wants to vote for them. You know, they were just like texting you. Hey, Kettner. Hey, Marjorie, don't forget, the election is the next couple of weeks, so you got to vote for us. We got to beat those people. Yes, you know what to beat, because this is have to stop. This is incredible. So go vote. Your vote is power. So we need to vote on November 3rd. Right, everywhere in 50 states. So you have to beat this. All right? You're listening to Caribbean Mix. On a 90.3 WHPC. M'pas besoin pour voir, bon mou même cap côté. M'pas besoin pour voir du tout. I need just you, you know, just to be good to people, help each other. This music is about power. I don't need power.

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1: That's right. Yes, this song talk about power. Men love power. Before the election, they promise you this and that. They'll give you gold, they give you job. You know, the country will be better. You know, like, you know, you're going to be beautiful. I'm going to pass the beautiful bill for you. I'll give you gold. You're going to be working nice. Give you health insurance, security, powerful. Before the election, though. And after the election, forget about it. Who are you? Oh, you can? No, I didn't know about you. Tell me about you. Sorry, I can't give you the job, man. Things are tough. I'm going for war, man. There's money on war, so I'm going for wars with the S. Yes, mesdames, messieurs, on suit Caribbean Mix. Nom, c'est Kidner Steven. Téléphone pour les actuellement là, c'est 516-572-7440. You can call 516-572-7440. We have our special guest tonight. He's here, and he's not a stranger to the Caribbean Mix. I remember the first time we met was at, I think it was at the 10th or 9th anniversary of this show, Caribbean Mix. We met him, and he fell in love with the show, with WHPC. You know, ever since, he's hooked with us, and then we love each other. So, yeah, I'll let Marjorie to introduce this guy, because Marjorie always talks about him. So, Kedner is not your place, man, to talk about this guy.
2: Yeah.
1: Chill, Kedner, chill.
2: This guy, I was already introducing you before you even got here.
3: Thank you.
2: I was saying that you are the ultimate community guy, servicing your community, supporting your community, you know, communicating always. We say you have our back no matter what. But this gentleman, you know, he's a veteran, he's a business owner, a great dad, great supporter of everything happening in Elmont, the schools, the community, the events, you know, the businesses, you name it, he's there. And always there to bring great information and to really go all out for us, for the folks. And so we're so happy. And he's here. He's a part of WHPC. He's a part of our show. I tell people that you hear him before the show, you hear him after the show. And, of course, he's always on our anniversary show, always supporting. And such a great, great individual. So we want to welcome to the show Dale the Solar Guy, Dale Davids.
3: yeah, right? I'm known more as Dale the Solar Guy than Dale Davids, my actual name.
2: Exactly.
3: Yeah, it's great to be on, Marjorie. Thanks for the invite. It's a great time to be on the station. It's been like almost a year, I think. Maybe even longer
2: over
3: that I've been
2: year,
3: here.
2: Believe,
3: I've been
2: yeah.
3: in the station.
2: Yeah. So I mean, you're amazing. Here every week, but not yeah. in person. Not in mm-hmm. person. So we're happy to have you, Dale.
3: Yeah,
2: so what's been going on since we last saw you, since we last talked? I know the summer was busy.
3: Yeah, it's always busy for us in the summertime. You know, people got high bills. Electric is, you know, when people are running the AC, you know what happens. Bill goes up. So we got to get out there and spread the word and let people know there's a better way.
2: Mm-hmm.
3: And before that, there was the big, beautiful bill that changed the whole game. So, so now you got to do it all different now.
1: Are you saying the big, ugly bill? That's very hard.
2: So explain to the listeners, for those who may not know, you know, what was the change, or what was it before? What is it now?
3: Oh, come on, for the benefit. You got to be living on the rock if you don't know about this bill.
2: I mean, they know the bill, but how does it affect you do?
3: Oh, yeah. For us, some of the incentives that we were getting went away. So we weren't able to pass on as much those savings to the homeowner. Federal government got rid of the tax credit. It was like a whole 30% tax credit. That went away.
1: That's lost.
2: That hurts.
3: And then, you know, financing had to be changed up, and some companies went under. and I'm still standing. So, yeah.
2: So what's beautiful about that, huh?
3: Yeah, I mean, hey, listen, man. Hey, it's a way to sell the bill, I guess. Make it sound good.
1: So as business, well, since we talk, as business.
3: Oh, dude, man, things have changed, you know, one thing hasn't changed, though, is people are getting higher and higher bills. I mean, you know, in that sense, even though we're not getting that incentive from the federal government anymore pass on because the bills have been going up so much.
1: Right.
3: And then, you know, you got wars going on that cause energy prices to go up. That's trickling down to the consumer. You been by the gas pump lately?
1: Oh, you know what happened to me yesterday?
3: Oh, my God.
1: I did. I have the receipt because I always get my receipts.
3: I'm telling you.
1: It was like $66 for $66.92.
3: Yeah, man.
2: Oh, my goodness.
1: And it's just a big car I'm driving.
3: Yeah, it's crazy. I have an electric vehicle, but my wife still has a gas one. Mm-hmm. And occasionally I'll put gas in it for her, and it's like a sticker shock every time I got to do it. I'm like, oh, really?
1: Wait a minute. This is
3: what it really cost.
1: About $100?
2: Yeah.
1: I mean, come on.
2: I
1: was paying $35 to fill my tank gas.
3: Yeah, and I get home at night, and I just plug my vehicle in, and I don't think anything of it.
1: So let me ask you this, because I don't think I asked you this question before. Why solar?
3: Why not? Mm-hmm. Man, come on. Well, I mean, you see what's going on, man. You know, energy, it's not even so much about like just solar itself. If you look at energy right now, everywhere you turn. Have you looked at your gas bill lately?
1: Okay.
3: You know what I mean? Your electric bills, you know, going up, this coming out. I mean, and they might still even increase more if we don't get the situation in the Middle East settled out. You know, that's way above my pay grade. But I mean, that's not helping.
2: No.
3: You know what I mean?
2: No, not at all.
3: And, you know.
2: Even flights are crazy, you know, flights.
3: Yeah, jet fuel, amazing, amazingly expensive. You're trying to go someplace right now, you really need to be there. If you don't really need to be there, hey, hit me on the Zoom.
2: Mm-hmm.
1: Yeah. So solar is the best way to go to save a couple bucks.
3: So if you're a homeowner, right, and you're getting your electric bill on a regular basis, and you're just looking at this thing going up, and you know that there's an option for you where you can have more control over that bill.
1: Right.
3: Everywhere you turn, there's something squeezing you right now. So some kind of expense or something.
2: Yeah.
3: What's nice about the sun is it comes up every morning. It doesn't wonder if the Strait of Hormuz is open or closed. It comes up, and if solar panels are on your roof, the sun's going to hit it. It's going to produce energy. It's going to come into your house, and you're going to enjoy that energy at a reasonable price. And guess what's going to happen the next day? The same thing. The sun's going to come up again.
2: Right.
3: It don't care if the Strait of Hormuz is closed, is open, or who's doing what in which other part of the world. The sun's going to come up. Panels on the roof are going to collect that energy and send it into your house.
1: Yeah.
3: Mm-hmm. And if that cycle ever stops, we got a problem. We won't be here.
2: Exactly.
3: And all energy comes from the sun, man. Mm-hmm. Think about it.
1: When we come back, we're going to play a little song for the listeners. Of course, you know the deal, right?
3: Yeah, man.
1: And then when you come back, I want you to tell me the story of solar. When this solar thing came around, everybody's saving thousands of dollars because of solar. Okay,
3: Del? All right, let's do it.
1: Let's play a little Bob Marley. Is this love? You are listening to?
2: Dale the Solar Guy on 90.3 WHPC.
3: Let's do it.

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2: That would be us.
3: Caribbean Mix. That would be us. Marjorie and Kedna.
2: Reggae.
3: I love some more reggae.
2: We're going to be live in Facebook very soon. Sorry, guys. I just like we were rushing Facebook, Instagram. All right. So, yeah. You know one thing about some of the guests, I have to say it.
3: Mm-hmm.
2: Some guests, you know, Marjorie, they came over here for a couple of shows, you know, and they took off, right? They just gone. Okay, I'm good now.
3: Never heard from them again.
2: Babes Moko, you know.
3: Yeah.
2: And then when they need you, you know what I'm saying? But Dan is very loyal to us.
3: That's right.
2: I mean, we met at our event anniversary, and then
3: Yes.
2: And why WHPC is still there? I mean, you just like.
4: I see you right there.
2: Oh, wait a minute. Go ahead.
5: Yeah, WHPC is right in our backyard. A lot of people in the community listen to it, and it's easy for people to connect with what's going on locally.
2: Exactly.
5: I like kind of what they stand for. And then it being like at a college level, it's a good exposure for the students that may want to get into that field as well. So it's
2: Yeah, how long?
5: I think
2: long?
5: It's like a good thing
2: how
5: all
2: long
5: around.
2: Number? Okay, how long?
3: Yeah,
2: you're in the air too, but it's just how long? Yeah, it's okay. So that's and you're still with WHPC. You know, you support us. You support Haitians events.
5: Yeah, and I love what the station and this program, Caribbean Mix, especially.
2: You heard
5: it adds like a nice flavor to the programming, all the programming that's brought on the station. And I feel like it's a great opportunity to get people engaged and enjoying the culture.
3: Mm-hmm. Right. Indeed. Yeah. And you know what's nice, Dale? First of all, it's the only Caribbean show on this station.
5: Exactly. So we got to support it.
3: We got to support it. It means
5: and
3: a lot.
5: There's a lot of Caribbean people that live around here.
3: Yes.
5: I'm one of them.
3: A lot. And there's a lot of the students that come here to the school.
5: Mm-hmm.
3: So absolutely, they should have a show for them. You know, it's for everyone because, everyone loves our show.
5: Just like, everyone wants to come in and get in the mix.
3: Exactly.
5: That's why it's Caribbean Mix.
3: Exactly. Get in the mix. We got something for everyone.
2: It's like we have a caller.
3: Yes. Hello, caller. Yes. Hi. Welcome to Caribbean Mix. Who's calling?
6: Hi. My name is Nama Francois. I am here. I was invited by Mr. Stevens to join.
2: Mr. Steven, who's Mr. Steven?
3: Hi, Nama, how are you?
2: Yes, Mr. Steven.
6: I'm good.
3: We're so happy to have you on.
5: You sound so distinguished, Mr. Steven.
2: Yeah, I know.
3: I know, right? He sounds like his dad. So it's good to have you. I remember you from the Jazz Festival.
6: Oh really?
5: Yeah, that Jazz Festival is amazing.
6: That's amazing.
3: Yeah.
6: Okay.
3: Yeah, I was there with Kenna. You don't remember? It's Marjorie.
6: Hi, Marjorie. I still don't see people. Oh, my goodness.
3: That's okay. That's all right. No worries. We're happy to have you on the show.
6: Yes. Mm-hmm.
2: So you have something coming up on October 30th, and also something before October 30th. You have two shows.
6: Actually, I just want to briefly kind of introduce myself. I am the founder CEO for Empowering Saves Lives Incorporated. We are a advocacy group that was created as of this year, 2026, to create community awareness and education and empowerment for those who are affected by domestic violence. I didn't say women because many people are affected by domestic violence, which are also children and as well as men and as well as those with the LGBTQ communities. Today, as we commemorate this month, it's DV, Domestic Violence Awareness Month, October. Our organization has two upcoming events. One is October 25th at the Bridge Multicultural Project in Brooklyn. from 4 to 6, where we will be hosting a community town hall. And the same similar event will be held in Elmont, of course, DV for DV Month, for Domestic Violence Month. We will be at Le Spot Cafe on October 30th from 7 to 9. That's a Friday evening. And where we will be having many panelists of different career backgrounds and, you know, who do have expertise on the topic of domestic violence, and the community can come out and ask them questions and participate in this event, and also resources will be available so that they can best understand, you know, how to maneuver this important topic. It affects us culturally. Many of us, you know, are silent about it, but it's time for us now to have that conversation in an open forum.
2: Okay.
6: So that's what we are doing.
2: I'm pretty sure, I'm not sure about the Brooklyn, but the Spot Cafe for sure on Friday the 30th, I should be attending.
6: Perfect. We're looking forward to, you know, the community coming out. You know, we're trying to our best to share the message in different ways. If you want to go on our Facebook or Instagram pages, and you'll be able to see the many, you know, important information that we have on this topic,
2: right?
6: Because it's not just domestic violence, it's bullying, it's harassment,
2: right?
6: And understanding what type, you know, what abuse is. So we welcome the community at large to attend this important community town hall series, you know, that we will have in the community.
2: All right.
6: Yeah.
2: You have a question, Marjorie, for Lama?
5: Can we give out the address for the spot? Some people might not know where it is.
6: Oh, yes, absolutely. The spot is on Elmont Road. One second.
2: I think it's 333 Elmont Road.
6: Elmont, New York. So it's right on the corner of Elmont Road.
2: Mm-hmm.
6: And it's a pretty popular spot, Le Spot Cafe. We're very thankful that they are, you know, sponsoring and giving, you know, giving us the opportunity to host this amazing community town hall. It will be from 7 to 9, and we're looking forward to seeing everybody come out.
2: Is there a fee?
6: It's free. 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It is free. 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We encourage everyone to go on Eventbrite and register.
2: Give us your phone number so if they can contact you. 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
6: If you have any questions or if you need to be directed to any resources and you're affected, everything is, you know, will be held, you know, in privacy, and also the professionals who we partner with also treat everyone's dignity, you know, in a very professional manner. 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
2: 7161.
6: It's Empowering Saves Lives. 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And register to attend. The QR codes are on our pages, and you can just register on Eventbrite, or you can just go to Eventbrite and put in the name of the organization. Those two events will pop up.
2: Thank you, Nama Francois. Thank you so much. We'll see you on October 30th.
3: October.
2: Yeah. All right. Anything else you want to add, Marjorie, to Nama? Nama ESL. I was telling people, it's not ESL as English as second language. It's a and save lives.
3: You got to be clear about that. People will surely think that, you know? There are a lot of people looking for those ESL classes, too.
6: ESL. You know, one of the reasons why we do like the name ESL is that we're teaching our people a new language of love.
3: There you go.
2: I like that.
3: Tell them. And love transcends all languages.
2: We have
3: language,
2: Del over
3: right?
2: there. I'm going to show Del my stop by. We have Del from Jamaica.
5: Yeah, and I live right there in Elmont, too. So I definitely want to stop by and see what's going on.
6: I would love for you guys to stop by and meet our team. We have an incredible group of dynamic women who are dedicated to this project. And, you know, our first event was in May where we did a community vigil for those women who had passed because it was just back to back to back. And, you know, it was a press conference committee vigil in May. And for October, we are doing community awareness for our people to understand the signs and the red flags of, you know, abuse in relationships.
2: That's right. Mm-hmm. All right. Nama, thank you so much. I'll talk to you soon.
3: Yeah.
2: Thank you for calling.
3: Yeah. And keep up the great work out there. It's very much needed. Thank you.
6: Thank you so much for having me.
2: You're anytime.
6: Welcome.
2: Okay.
6: Right. Okay. Good night.
3: Good night.
2: Take care. See you soon. All right. That was Nama Francois from ESL. Empowering saves life, Marjorie. Is that right? Domestic violence.
3: Yes.
2: Awareness month. October. And also, October is, what else?
3: Breast cancer awareness month. Okay. Yes. Yeah, so.
5: Hispanic.
3: Yeah.
2: Hispanic too? Something about Hispanic?
5: I think it's Hispanic Awareness Month.
2: Something like that. Anyway, Del, we're back to you. So we're going to play a song. We're going to come back to you. So loud. You going to forget about you?
5: No.
3: We're going to be dancing when we're saving that money, right, Del?
5: Yeah. We'll be having a party when that kind of savings.
3: Exactly.
2: Great. All right.
5: For the environment, too.
3: Yes, indeed. 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
2: Yes, that would be us. So back to Dale, the solo guy. Dale Davids, who is, of course, a friend of Caribbean Mix of 90.3 WHPC and of the community. So, Dale, tell us about some of the stuff you do in the community. The list is long. And why you do it.
3: You know what? I feel like if you live in a place and you should be involved with what's going on. I mean, you know, a community is more than just, it's more than just you, you know, it's not just about you or your needs or whatnot. I mean, and, I try to be involved with too many things sometimes.
2: We know that feeling. Trust me.
3: Between school PTAs and this meeting and that group and different things. Plus, still gotta run my business. So,
4: and you like the solar business, though. I mean,
3: yeah, I love it. I mean, I feel like I'm really making a difference. Okay. You know, versus like
4: people's
3: just
4: life, yes.
3: Just like making money. You know, it's not. You know, like when I walk out of somebody's house and they sign up, I feel like I left them in a better place than where I found them.
4: Okay.
2: Absolutely. And,
3: All
4: right. That's good. All right. Huh. So before 9 o'clock, Marjorie, we're going to play a little compas.
3: Let's play some compa.
2: Yeah. Dale knows how to dance compa. Don't get it twisted, right, Dale?
3: No. I mean, you guys don't want anything break over here. Start moving around.
2: Dale knows what to do.
4: I'll go.
2: Vendor fair.
4: Oh, that was nice.
3: That vendor fair was really great.
4: You give away some stuff.
3: Mm-hmm. I always do giveaways.
4: Which is very good.
3: I was even raffling off some clean energy. If anyone won that, so that was
4: good.
3: It's good times.
4: All right.
3: And it's always nice, you know, when you get out and meet the people that are in your neighborhood and get some FaceTime with everybody and.
2: Yeah.
3: You can't get that looking at your phone.
2: Right.
3: Or looking at the WhatsApp chat.
2: Exactly.
4: Yeah.
2: And what I like too is, like you said, when you live in a community, you should take pride in that community.
3: Absolutely.
2: You see garbage outside, you know, you see a problem, you see something that doesn't look good, you know, speak up. There's people there. There's people there. You know, maybe there's a civic association you can join. Maybe, you know, you speak to your local elected officials, but do something, because you should have pride, you should feel good, and if there's something there, don't wait for someone else to do it.
3: Right.
2: You be the person.
3: You're the person that we're waiting for.
2: Right, exactly.
3: You're coming to the rescue.
2: Yep. So thanks for being that person, Dale, and being an example to the rest, right?
3: And wouldn't mind slinging some solar panels on some roofs too, and saving some money and saving the environment at the same time.
2: Absolutely.
3: Just winning all around.
2: Absolutely.
4: All right. You're listening to Caribbean Mix on 90.3 WHPC. We have Dale, the solar guy, with us tonight.
3: Yeah, and I'm taking questions, guys. If anyone wants to call in and you have a question about energy and you're thinking about maybe doing something or something you might be confused about, call in.
2: Yeah, absolutely. Our call in number is 516-572-7440, 516-572-7440. You can call Dale. Maybe it's something you've been considering. Maybe you never thought about it. Maybe you're confused.
3: Maybe
2: so
3: you're tired
2: he's the
3: of
2: guy.
3: Looking at that high-ass bill.
2: That too.
3: Oh, can I say that on the radio?
2: You're in it. So call in 516-572-7440, and Dale is right here. He's ready to answer your questions.

Don't go too fast. Just 1, 2. 1, 2. 1, 2. Left, right, left. Just like that. Don't jump. No, no, no, no jump.

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0: Our phone number is 516-572-7440. Call us right now. We have Davis. I mean, David, Mr. Davis with us. Dell, the solar guy with us. He's dancing compact. This is a boom fact. Boy! Say what? Say what, Dell? What you say? Kiss
1: yeah, so I'm dancing copa, and that's going to continue until somebody calls in and asks a question. So it could be get ugly in here.
2: Yeah, someone needs to ask a question, please. No, I'm just kidding. Yeah. But, no, but it's worth, asking about, right? If you don't like your electric bill...

0: homeowner and you get lots of sun, you don't have a lot of trees, good quality roof, and even the roof so much, not so much of a big deal. If the roof needs to be changed, we have a program that can help you change that. And if the home qualifies, the system gets installed. There's no upfront cost to you as the property owner. And all you're doing is paying less for the energy that you're getting from the panel versus what you would pay with the utility. And on top of that, the utility, they have a higher inflation than the solar does. Like, you guys know how inflation is. It's just going up and up, but everything's going up. Well, with solar, it's a much lower inflation, and you have more control over your bill. You're talking about for up to 25 years, you have control over that bill. Yeah, you might not have control over anything else, but at least that one bill, you could do something about it.
1: You could do something with it, right?
0: Yeah, if you're a homeowner right now, and you're listening to this show, walk outside and look up at your roof.
1: Mm-hmm.
0: If all you're seeing is roof and you don't see a lot of trees, this could be a good program for you. Call in. I would love to talk with you.
1: Yeah, you see. How about people, who say, you get always got negative people out there, right?
0: Oh, of course. I deal with them all day when I'm knocking on doors. I deal with them all day.
1: Exactly.
0: Believe that.
1: Some people say, it's not true. You know what they say? They say you're not going to pay, and then you end up paying a lot of money. Or some people say, it messed up their roof, Let's just take those two for now.
0: Yeah,
1: what
0: so
1: would you
0: we'll
1: say?
0: Take the first one, what you're saying, that they might not believe it's true or they pay a lot of money. So look, this is one of the programs where there's no upfront cost to the homeowner. There are also other programs where you do pay for the system. And it gets installed, but what happens is you're getting your energy from the panels, and the utility bill pretty much could go away depending on how much energy you're getting, and all you're paying is a connection charge. So each situation is on, and each homeowner is different. That's why we need to do a consultation to see what's the best option, and give you all the options actually, and see which one works. Well, a lot of people now are liking the no cost program, because when we own it and we're responsible for all the maintenance and everything else, you don't need something else to be responsible for, and you're just paying less for the energy that you're getting from it. But either way, whatever you do, you're going to be doing something good for the environment and doing a great service for your pocket and your family.
2: Nice. Very nice. Very nice.
0: Yeah.
2: Thank you.
1: And what about my other question? I said people say, it's not mine, but it's things I've heard.
0: Yeah.
1: People say it messes up your roof, like those heavy panels.
0: I don't know which panels they're talking about when they say those heavy panels. Typically when they're getting installed, the crew, that person is holding it in one hand and walking up the ladder with the other hand and going up. So, I mean, how heavy can they be? A typical panel weighs about 7 pounds. So it's not, they're not heavy. It's just, you hear, and then people that say stuff like that, you ask them, hey, have you ever had a consultation? Oh, no, maybe somebody knocked on my door, but I always tell them no. No, you know what I mean? So you don't really know what you're talking about. You're just kind of like
2: And the consultation is free.
0: So yeah. Yeah, exactly.
2: Yeah, so.
0: I like to refer to it as just running your mouth.
1: Mm-hmm. You
0: know?
1: It's true.
0: And then, there's, we see this in politics today, too, where the loudest voice gets the, they drown everybody else out. But and if you really kind of dig into it, you find out that the person doesn't really, there's no basis for what they're saying.
2: That's true.
0: They're just saying stuff. And if you're somebody that's gullible, that just buys it, without even, asking questions, or say, hey, have you ever you know, had experience in this area? Have you ever done this? Have you ever talked to somebody that actually does this?

0: do you have it? You know what I mean?
1: Right.
2: Mm-hmm.
1: How long have you been doing this?
0: Oh, geez. This is coming up on... I started during the pandemic, man.
1: Oh, 2020.
0: Yeah, I was doing real estate before, and this opportunity came along. Oh, let's talk about that story. Yeah, that's a good story. Some young kid knocked on my door, told me about the program. Oh, you can get this thing installed, and it won't cost you anything. I'm like, yeah, okay, kid. It's a young kid, right? I'm like, all right, bro, yeah, bring it. They come, and I'm like, all right. I told the guy, look, if I got to pay anything for this equipment, it's not happening. It's just not happening. So my bill went down after it got installed, and months I've been waiting for them to send me a bill for the equipment. I never got it. I finally read the lease, and I said, oh, okay, this is how they do it. I'm like, wait a minute, why doesn't everybody have this thing? Mm-hmm. So I just called up and started doing it as a way to help homeowners out. And it's funny, I actually help more homeowners doing this than doing real estate. I've done a lot more people.
1: So are you still doing real estate now?
0: Nah, okay. Man, I don't do that. People got to have money for real estate. This, you don't need no money. You know,
1: is that the only thing you're doing now?
0: Yep, this is what I do full time. This all I do.
1: You did in New York City or Elmont?
0: I'm actually a dealer now. We operate nationwide. 718 Solar. We have depots in pretty much all states.
1: Speaking of 718, can you give us the phone number so people can call you? Maybe they don't want to call you on the air, but...
0: Yeah, don't want to call on the air. You can always call in to us. You could call or text. The number is text-enabled. It's 347-709-8686.
1: 709?
0: 347-709-8686.
1: 8666.
0: You can call or text. You know, somebody will respond to you. All right. Most likely, I'll respond.
1: Definitely.
0: Mm-hmm. Yeah.
2: Awesome. Right. Awesome. So, you know, it's really good because I appreciate what you do, because in this economy that we live in now, like you said, there are certain things you can't control, and you can't control inflation. You can't control, you know, how much your bill is going to go by, up by, or increase, you know, or what the next, you know, increase could be. But if you can do something about it, this is something you can do.
0: As you talk about that, in the summertime, between the AC and everything else that's running, the electric bills tend to be much higher. But guess what? In the summer, the solar panels work overtime. So you get a much lower bill, and they actually overproduce energy at that time, which you could store in a battery at the house, or you can have it go to utility and they credit your account. You know what I mean?
2: Awesome.
0: It's a win. It's a win, however you look at it.
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1: Yes. Time for what, Marjorie?
2: Community announcements.
1: Oh my God. Well, before you do your measure, mm-hmm. rapidement, Union mm-hmm. Dell Fire Department, mm-hmm. Fire Prevention, Emergency Preparedness. Saturday, October 10th, this Saturday.
2: Mm-hmm.
1: Okay? This Saturday.
2: Lots
1: from 11 Sunday. From 11 a.m. to 4 p.m. Mm-hmm. Okay? 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Giveaways, Marjorie. Hot dogs, music, DJ, bomb music, and demonstration, kitchen fire safety demonstration, mm-hmm. fire prevention demonstration, local and government agencies. Be there this Saturday, October 10th, from 11 to 4 p.m. at 154 Union Dell Avenue and Union Dell. Mm-hmm. Can't be there. It's free.
2: Mm-hmm.
1: And they give you gifts too. You know, like kitchen, how you to prepare your, you know, just in case, you know, there's a fire. So they will give you some, you know, some items.
2: Some tips and items. Yeah, very good. Awesome. Emergency preparedness.
1: Yeah.
2: Yes, very good. And then this Saturday also, October 10th, so much is happening this Saturday.
1: It's always
2: but
1: like that.
2: We have the Breast Cancer Walk, Run, and Roll, Breast Cancer Awareness Month. And it's going to be the annual Dr. Elsie Mecklenburg-Gilbert Memorial. So this is it's being held by the Assemblywoman, Mikhail Solage, and Inside Out Run Club. So they're going to be there Saturday, October 10th from 3 to 5 p.m. So you can actually go to the fire department and then head over to the walk, right? And you can join them at Arthur J. Hendrickson Park in Valley Stream. Hendrickson Park, they know it as, in Valley Stream. And that's from 3 to 5 p.m. So you can go out and walk and support. And please wear pink if you're going out. If you need more information, you can always contact the Assemblywoman's office at 516-599-2972, 516-599-2972, or email district22@newyorkassembly.gov, district22@newyorkassembly.gov.
1: Yeah, as we said before, we say congratulations to the new president of KSF, Kedner Stephen Foundation. We have a new president.
2: Mm-hmm.
1: Congratulations to Ruth Dumel.
2: Yes.
1: And VP Mario. And then lovely secretary. So, guys, thank you so much for handling KSF issues and, you know, things like that. All right?
2: Yes, yes, yes. Congratulations, guys. So happy to take some of the work off, some of the workload.
1: No. Thank you, guys.
2: I'm excited.
1: So, the birthday bash, Marjorie, we have a great artist, un grand invité, qui c'est Smith Jean-Baptiste, grand batteur de Chechle, et puis un fondateur de Chechle, à plein dans le birthday bash qui a fait le samedi 21 novembre dans Leonard's Palace. So, they're invited. Everybody's invited. Yeah.
3: Let's go.
1: Yeah, it's going to be nice. Bono guests invited. Takaj, full band from Florida, is coming. Sitting down dinner, open bar, cocktail hours, cake, etc., dessert. It's going to be nice. It's going to be like modeling, etc. So it's going to be a very nice event, November 21st. But you have to register by October 14th next week. So you have to register. It's not something that you're just paying. We don't take cash at the gate. Majority. Okay, can I pay? Nah. You have to reserve your spot. All right, Majority. We need that.
2: Absolutely.
1: The phone number to call the doc, you can call it 212. Call her 212-731-4267. 212-731-4267. Birthday bash, November 21st, from 7 to 1 a.m. Yeah. What's mm-hmm. going on? What's going on right here?
3: So. Way past my bedtime.
2: Is it?
1: 7. Yeah, early 7 break? P.m.?
3: No, so you said 1 a.m., right?
1: Yeah, mm-hmm. That's the end. That's the
3: oh.
1: end.
3: Oh, okay.
1: Yeah, yeah. You know how it is.
3: By like 11, my eyes start.
2: Yeah. And then you conk out there.
1: And also there's something called Soirée Serenade avec Michael Aimé C'est 17, samedi 17 octobre 2026 dans Oulala from 7 p.m. to, I mean, from 7 to like 11 o'clock. That's Dell stuff. 11.
3: Mm. There you go.
1: From 7, yeah. It'll open at 7 o'clock, but the show time is 8 o'clock.
3: Eyes will still be open.
1: It's at Oulala, at 428 Sunrise Highway at El Lengbourg. Mikael Aimé, dans Oulala, qui a joué pour nous normalement dans soirée sérénade le samedi 17 octobre 2026 de 7h jusqu'à 11h du soir. Admission, c'est $40. Hey, now Joey, what you get?
2: Mm-hmm. You got something? Dale had something he wanted to share. Go ahead, Dale.
3: Oh, yeah. Mm-hmm. So, there's an energy event that's going on at the Elmont Public Library on Sunday, October 11th from 12 to 2, sponsored by the assembly member Mikhail Salage. They're going to be talking about energy. PSEG is going to be there, utility. I'm going to be there, and they're going to be chopping it up. Let me see what they got here.
1: Sunday, 11
3: o'clock. Yeah. Learn about programs, rebates, and resources that may help you lower your energy costs. It sounds like a great opportunity to get in on some
2: savings.
3: Some savings right there at mm-hmm. Elmont Public Library in Elmont.
2: All right.
1: Yeah.
2: That's very important.
1: It is.
2: Yeah, I wanted to say that this new program, some of these new programs that are out for the energy savings, they come in and they do like a free analysis of your energy. You know, your energy, your appliances, everything, and see. And then if they can replace it for something that's energy efficient, a lot of times you'll either get discounts or rebates, or sometimes you can actually get stuff for free.
3: Yeah, you're talking about the energy audit, right?
2: Mm-hmm.
3: Yeah.
2: So it's important to attend these type of events because you never know. You might need to upgrade your appliances or upgrade something.
3: Yeah, and your refrigerator might be bleeding you dry and you don't know.
2: Exactly, exactly. And then you can get, you know, some discounts and savings or even mm-hmm. free.
3: And then your heating system, you know, like, mm-hmm. You know, when was the last time you serviced that?
2: Yeah.
3: Unless
2: it breaks right in the middle of winter.
3: Mm-hmm. Yeah, right about now is when mm-hmm. you should be looking and make sure it got all that stuff running. And this will be a great opportunity to get good information. Sunday, October 11th, 12 to 2, Elmont Public Library.
1: All right, Gary, our number is still the same. That doesn't change, okay? Our number is 516-572-7440. 516-572-7440. We are talking with Dell, the solar guy. He's here live. This is not Zoom. Some mm-hmm. people like the Zoom. I kind of like the Zoom too, but come on, guys, this is live. 516-572-7440. Go ahead, Dell.
3: Yeah, and I'm still dancing compa until somebody calls. Marjorie's covering our eyes over here.
2: That's right. You know, my eyes are like hurt damaged for life.
1: All right, guys.
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2: That's right, we on. 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On 90.3 WHPC, my name is Kedner Steven. Today is Wednesday, October 7th, 2026. And it is only 9:35 p.m. and 57 seconds. Marjorie has something that she wants to share with you.
3: I know, this is so important to you guys, right? Yes, it's time for your WHPC weather forecast, powered by Pantano's Gourmet, with locations in Hewlett and Uniondale. Tonight, it's a little chilly out there. It's 59 degrees, feels like 57. Yes, get your sweaters out, get your comforters out. It's going down to 43 tonight. Ooh. But good news is, tomorrow, it's going to be sunny and a high of 77, low of 55. Yes, fall is here, guys. So it is currently 59 degrees right outside our studios at Nassau Community College.
2: And also remember the date, a date to remember, Marjorie. Thank you. Thank you so much. Jazz Curl Festival, August 21st, 2027. Don't tell me that you didn't. Oh, I didn't know about it. You never mentioned it. now you just did that, right? August 21st is going to be outdoor, right? Outdoor from 5 p.m. Oh, you see? 5 p.m. until 11. August 21st, 2027, Saturday, in Elmont. All right, and also Soirée de Meloman, Soirée de Meloman, October, Friday, October 16th at Chemira Restaurant. Pilgo Meloman, grand guitariste, saxophoniste, Chemira Restaurant, qui établit dans 170 Post Avenue, Westbury, New York. All right, Takaj will be playing on the birthday bash. So, tout le monde besoin qu'on ait. Some people ask, oh, I never heard Takaj. What's Takaj? What is it? What did they play? What kind of music they play? They play compa, tropical, jazz, guvado, just like strings playing, all right? Just like a little, something different. You want to listen to Takaj? Just a little bit. Coming from Florida with like 11 artists, 11 musicians. Saturday, November 21st. Let's see what they have. Let me see if I can get that song for you guys. Takaj, November 21st.

Maestro Serge avec Ben Niapla en semaine, one week before the event. You know, just you never know. They might play somewhere in Brooklyn before the 21st. Hi, guys! Maestro Serge, what's up, guys?

Takaj number 21st, November 21st, 21 novembre 2026, Takaj Fulben, Elin Dorsenville, Bono, Smith Jean-Baptiste, Serge, Max. Andrew Max, Appla, Andrew, Bon Bagay, Manhattan, New York City.

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2: We save the rest for November 21st, Marjorie.
3: Mm-hmm.
2: Well, okay. You see, what do you think, guys? What do you think, Marjorie?
3: Good stuff. Good stuff. You know, I heard Takash before, so I know what to expect. Good, though. Very, very good. Great band. And they have, like, a lot of nice different styles of music that they play. So, and they're very, very talented. All the guys are great. So I love hearing them. I'm excited. We're going to dance to them on November 21st.
2: Right.
3: Yeah.
2: All right. So there's something else Del want to share with us. What is it? Because we got like 10 more minutes to spend together.
3: Yeah.
4: Whoa, where'd the time go?
2: Exactly.
4: Wow. Only 10 minutes left in the show? What happened?
2: Yeah.
3: Time flies when you're having fun.
4: All right. So I want to talk about this other event right here. There's an Electrify Long Island event coming up. PSEG Long Island is heading this up. It's happening on, October 29th at the, make sure I give out the right information here. This is going to be at the Hilton Long Island Huntington from 7:30 a.m. to 4 p.m.
2: Okay.
4: And it says, changing the future, one solution at a time. They're going to be talking about heat pumps, electric vehicles, energy solutions, you know. So, and I'm sure there's going to be some solar people there, and myself will be there as well. All right. If you want more details, you can find it on my Instagram page at Dale the Solar Guy. I also put a link there if you want to go ahead and register for it. And it's free for PSEG customers.
2: Ah, nice.
3: Ooh, look at that. You see? Benefits. But it's all about coming out and getting the information. We try to tell people all the time, you know, you need to come out and get the information. Information is free. And especially in this economy when, you know, you can save money, you can learn about, you know, different incentives, different opportunities out there. Guys, you know, we just have to be very proactive about going out there and learning and understanding. Because sometimes it's, when you go, you realize how many things you can actually get, you can actually benefit from. Even if it's a giveaway, even, you know, if it's information that you didn't know. So everything is there for you. You just have to be willing to go out and get it, you know. So it's free. You go for it. All right.
4: Yep. Find it on details on my Instagram page at Dale the Solar Guy. Dale the Solar Guy.
2: So Marjorie, what are you listening to now? Right now? What is that?
3: So last Friday, we had a Money After Hours event. It was in Jamaica, Queens. Wonderful, wonderful event. Very, very, you know, full of information. I had the opportunity to get out in the community where I love to be and share some great information, right? This is what we're talking about, to empower our communities, to help our folks not only save money, but create legacies. So I just had some testimonials of people who were there. So we'll just share one tonight, and then we could always hear about it. And I want to say thank you to the Connect, it's a lounge, I guess, or a bar.
2: Okay.
3: But it was a nice place right on 161st Street, the Connect. And it's a quaint place. You can go, you know, it's nice, and you can go out. But a lot of the folks came that were invited, and some, you know, didn't quite know what was happening, but they really loved it and they still benefited. So I just want to give one feedback from someone who was there.
4: Oh, so, oh, Marjorie, sorry.
3: Yeah?
4: Can I go ahead?
2: Hold on.
3: Wait,
2: yeah.
3: Hold on.
2: Okay.
3: Yeah. We wanted to share, you know.
5: Marjorie just did an awesome presentation. It was very empowering, very informational.
6: she laid out. She did a very fine job in doing that. If you need a speaker for your financial empowerment conference, workshop, or whatever, call or look up. I'll talk to you later.
3: Thank you. Awesome. Thank you. We gotta take some more pictures.
2: All right, so now that was Marjorie. She was having fun. All right, so ladies and gentlemen, you are listening to Caribbean Mix 90.3 WHBC. Some people text me, she want to know how to listen to the show, just like that, or NCC Radio. I'm texting somebody, listen to the show, just down the lap, the app, Nama. Yeah, you want to listen? You can play it, just play it. Just press play. So just getting crazy right now. So, you can, Dale, you have something to say? Something.
4: Oh, yeah. So that for that PSEG event, you actually have to, you have to register. So, you know, there's a link there. It's on my Instagram if you need it. So you can, register for it. You can't just show up, I think. I don't think you can just show up. I was just looking at it just now.
2: All right. Sure. You can search it on Instagram. Mm-hmm. Yes, Marjorie, tell us about this event again.
3: Yes, the Money After Hours. So Money After Hours, it was an event that was held in Jamaica, and it was, you know, open to the community, of course, to come and learn about different, you know, financial information. It was free, of course, and we had, like I said, a great turnout. People were learning just about how to save money, how to earn money, how to, you know, maximize their money, grow it, plan for retirement, learn how to get out of debt, and really, you know, set up a foundation, and also about economic empowerment for our communities, because there's a lot of folks out there that work hard. And, you know, they're giving it all they have, right, in terms of that, working two jobs, three jobs. And in the economy that we're in, they're still struggling. You know, they still can't get ahead. And that's not a quality of life anyway, right? Who wants to work three jobs just to survive? You want to be able to live. You want to be able to live comfortably. You want to plan for your kids, you know, for the best education, the best opportunities. And if you don't know how, then, you know, that's what the information is for. So that was some of the testimonials of people that attended and, you know, what they benefited. There was music in the background, so, you know, you couldn't hear it well, but I'm going to try to clean it up and we can play some more for you. And hopefully we'll see you at the next one. You won't have to hear about it, right?
4: You won't be here.
3: You'll be about it. You'll be about it. So, yeah, so great job. And we announce these all the time. You know that, Dale. Mm-hmm. We announce these all the time so we can empower the community, so we can give this information, like you coming here today, sharing the ways that people can save money on those critical expenses that you're going to make anyway. You're going to have to pay.
4: Yep.
3: So why not learn more? Why not be in a position where you can save, and then guess what? That money could maybe go to your food bill, your gas, right? The gas you have to put in your car.
4: Yeah, go ahead. Try to live without electricity.
3: Right. It's not going to work. So we really appreciate you being here tonight, Dale.
2: Anything else you want to add, Dale? That was a pleasure having you on the show.
4: Hey, yeah,
2: again.
4: It's great being on. Look forward to being on a little bit more often now that the summer is over and I'm more available. But hey, look, I'm the solar guy. I'm available. I'm here to take your questions, answers. You can get me on my call on our number, 347-709-8686. 347-709-8686. And we're saving people money, one homeowner at a time.
2: All right. Thank you, Dale.

0: prepared. Too bad we gotta go.
1: Yes, yes, yes, yes. We have to go.
0: Yes.
1: The time goes so fast, right? Like, we need another 2 hours. But guess what? We get to do it again next week. So that's the great part about it. But thank you again to Dale for being here, for giving great information. I hope you guys take it to heart and you come out to the community events, get the information that's being dispensed. And if you can have a benefit, which I think a lower bill, a lower electric bill is a huge benefit, right? So it's worth the trip to go on out, right, and learn more. So thank you again, Dale. And, you know, we're going to head out and we have our boy Johnny coming up next with Art of Heaven. So stay tuned for your Wednesday night lineup right here on Caribbean Mix. We're going to say goodnight from Kedner and Marjorie right here on 90.3 WHPC.

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he won't let you go. That's the message I'm trying to get across tonight. God will not let you go. Ja, rocking all night here, 10 to midnight, Art of Heaven time. Welcome to the best show in radio. At least that's what my mama say. This is 90.3 WHPC, the best radio station as well. New York City, Long Island, what is good tonight? I'll tell you what's good tonight. We got a lot happening on the air, going down in the next 2 hours. Let me get this party started right. I'm DJ Art of Heaven, in the building, doing this thing we call Art of Heaven, right? Where we highlight people

0: Yair Pinto, who is an Israeli journalist, television host, IDF reserve officer, and a Jewish follower of Jesus. Yeah, I said it. He's well known for his reporting on the TBN, Israel's news network, Boots on the Ground from Israel. And that's exactly what's going to happen the second hour of this show. He's going to be calling in from Israel and giving a report. Basically, he's boots on the ground. He was there October 7th. Yeah, today is October 7th, the third anniversary of the Hamas attacks on Israel. It's been 3 years since we saw what went down. You can't deny those videos, all the reports, the hostages taken, the blood that was shed by invaders into their country. Like, I think these days a lot of people forgot about those images. I think people forgot what took place. We remember clearly about the aftermath, what went down in Gaza and other parts, Lebanon. We know about all these things, but let's go back to like what happened 3 years ago, where Hamas just went in and brutally, savagely murdered and took hundreds of hostages. I mean, that wasn't nice. I'm just saying, like, you really got to go back and play the tape back. No pun intended, like, play it back. Because I don't think, look, just keep it in mind. I think a lot of people forgot where this thing started. All right, it's been going on a long time. There's a lot of history to this, yes. But what kicked off this war was the Hamas attacks on Israel. Let's face it, that's fact. Real talk there. This is Art of Heaven, 90.3 WHPC. I think we need to spend some time having a conversation. You can call up wherever you stand on this war with Gaza, this Israeli conflict that's going on with many different directions here. We got the war going on against Hezbollah in Lebanon. We got the Gaza situation, Hamas. We have the Houthis in Yemen, all right? We got the war with Iran. We all know about that. Like, this is what's going on. Let's just face the fact about what is taking place in our world. In our world. Did you catch that? Our world. Like, we are one race. The human race. Humanity. There's nobody else like us on this planet. That's how God designed it. That's how God created us. Keep it in mind. This is Art of Heaven, 90.3 WHPC. I'm just going to keep it real up here. DJ Art of Heaven in the building in the next 2 hours. Make sure to tune in, though. The second hour. Interview with Yair Pinto. It's going to be fire. Let's get this party started right.
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0: word to my baby's grandchildren. It's gonna be the best show you ever heard. It's part of heaven. This is a war cry. We'll rise up.
1: Got a particular mix for tonight. Hope you enjoy the show. Stick with us. Rock with us. Call us up if you want. 516-74.
2: I thought by now I would
1: 572-7440.
2: It's not for me, it's unmeasured. Still feel like I could do better. Was paralyzed by depression, but heaven and earth came together. And you came to my rescue. I use my voice as a weapon on earth like it's in heaven. Yeah, I never handled things too well, but I was made to fly, not to fail. I don't

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Using the tools I was given, but being tactful. Went from the pit to raps inside of a Mac 4. With the power size of a Mack truck. I went through the hard times, no bad luck. 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Now I make art like Basil. But I still keep it classy like a left eye rhyme. Big poppin' like the best I got. Then I got the dirt off my shoulders like Jay in his prime. I stood on my own two like the veterans taught. If I ever lay down, let it be for some rest. And whenever I'm recharged, let it be at my best. So whenever I'm pouring out all your love to the rest. 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

All right, Heaven, 90.3 WHPC. Do you have a fire burning inside you? That's my question for you tonight. If you're like, I don't know, I'm not sure, actually. Well, I want you to do a little exercise for me. It's called leaning in and listening to that still, quiet, soft voice inside of your soul, speaking to you. And that's how you get that little fire started up. You smell me? Yeah, I'm talking real talk here. I think we all have a purpose in life. We were born and created with certain skills and talents, and with a purpose for those skills and talents. And there may be some people out here really not carrying out their mission, so to say. I'm here to inspire you, encourage you. I want you to get out there, figure out what you're here for. You know what I'm talking about? Like, why were you created? I know you got skills and talents. I truly believe that each one of us has unique gifts that we were created with. Like, that nobody else can do but you. Think about it. Nobody looks like you. Someone recently told me, they're like, yo, your face is your brand. Because I don't like my picture today. I'm not big on social media. I don't do none of that. That's why I'm on radio, maybe. But now they're like, your face is your brand. Nobody looks like you. Nobody has your voice. You have a unique fingerprint and vocal print. Yeah, I'm an audio engineer. I think like that. Everybody has a unique voice. So lean in and listen to that small, still, quiet voice that whispers to you. That's how it's described in scripture, that God speaks to us. It's not blazing, yelling. God is a gentleman. He's speaking to us softly. So mute all the chaos going on in the world. Get out there and figure out what God's saying to you. What you were born to do. Yeah, figure it out. That's my purpose right here is tonight. That's my purpose. Getting you off the couch. Get off your butt and get out there and do something. Change the world. This is Art of Heaven. 90.

0: Oh yeah, 90.3 WHPC. DJ Art of Heaven in the building. I don't know if you caught that. That was High Res on the track. Jordan Meyer. Ben of Fire. And I listen to lyrics. I don't know about you, but I listen to the music. Sometimes I just get out the way and let the music speak. And in that track, he had a line that said, "Even if you hate me, I'ma show you love." That's tough talk right there. Even if you hate me, I'ma show you love. Like, let's play this out for a minute, all right? My grandma once told me when I was young, she goes, "Johnny, if they crucified Jesus Christ, who was perfect, there's gonna be some people in this life that don't like you." Yeah, she said it, and I thought, nah, everybody loves me. I'm like, you know what I mean? I'm good, but nah. I'm old enough to know and been through some things to where I recognize some people don't like me. And I'm sure that you can agree. There's probably some workplaces you've been around where people are just hating on you. Like, you just don't fit in. Like, what is it? Like, you even try to be nice to people and they just have like this bone to pick with you or something. It's happened to me. So I think my grandma was right. She's like, "Listen, if they crucify Jesus, there's going to be some people in this life that don't like you, Johnny. And that's okay. That's okay." So now that we've established that fact, let's talk about it for a minute. What do you do? What do you do when people are hating on you so much? And the typical person, I'll just say, it's not easy. Like, you give in. You fight fire with fire. You start hating them back. You give them attitude. The typical person's reaction, I don't think, is to just show love and just be like, "Yeah, what's good?" Nah, I think that the first reaction is like, "Yo, I want to punch this person in the face." like real talk here, Art of Heaven, let's go. Nah, but I think if we do what this artist right here is suggesting, even if you hate me, I'ma show you love, like, I think that is being the bigger person. That's not giving in. Like, somebody's trying to like hate on you, harm you, let's say, and you just pour love out back on them, like, it changes things. I actually personally love this situation. I've grown to where it's like my mission. Like, when I come across a character or some type of person, you know, that's just that grumpy, miserable, like, person, just like mean, you know, like, I gravitate to them. I'm like, all right, nah, this is my mission. I'm going to break through to that person. I love it. And a lot of times it may not happen right away, but eventually you're going to break through. I think it happens. 1, 2, 3 days, maybe. It may take a couple weeks of, like, interactions with that person. But if they're hating on you out there, give it a try. Show love. That's all I'm saying. Art of Heaven, 90.3 WHPC. DJ Art of Heaven in the building. Keep it locked till midnight. East Coast, New York. Don't go nowhere. Holla at your boy.
1: Yeah.

0: 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It's Art of Heaven.
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0: 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They got new clothes. I thought I already told you before. This is all that I.

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0: All right, I have a 90.3 WHPC True Server on the track. Only playing that fire music up here tonight. DJ Art Heaven in the building. We're talking about people hating on each other, right? We're talking about showing love to our enemies tonight. Kind of a cool conversation. I think we need more of this conversation in life. There's a lot of strife, a lot of drama, a lot of war going on in this world. Like, why is it like that? Like, what if the world were designed to be perfect and we just screwed it all up? It just got out of hand. What if God originally created us to live in harmony, like getting along, like as a place that we can just enjoy each other in life and do all that? That's kind of the story. That's kind of the story if you go back in time and you really, really take some time to pause life and think it through. Think about the past, the history. Going back, like, what do we know? What scripture artifacts can history tell us? I'm just encouraging you right there, right? Because I don't think that we're here on earth to be hating and fighting. Like, it's kind of inevitable. I think, yeah, true story. Like, we're not perfect. We all screw up. And we all get on each other's nerves and all that. But fight the good fight. Show love to each other. Because you know why? God loves us. God truly, truly loves you. He's not mad at you. Like, I think a lot of people walk around with this thought process in their heads that, like, yo, I kind of messed up. Like, or not even that. Maybe people don't have guilty consciences at all. They just, like, they're just doing themselves, right? They're just, I'm gonna do me. I'm not concerned about nothing but my life right now, what I can get out of it. But they don't consider, like, hey, God created us. God loves you. He wants a relationship with you. He's trying to holler at you, boy. He's trying to holler at you, girl. And he loves you. Think about it for a minute. Whatever your philosophy is, whatever you think about God, whether you believe God's real or not, or if that life ain't for you, whatever, it doesn't matter, man. Don't abide by the strict religious stereotypes. God just wants a relationship with you. And he loves you. I have an artist coming up here that I looked at this song and I'm like, how do I just drop this song? And I figured, you know what? I might as well go for it.
1: Hey. 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
0: Yeah, so I figured I'll make it Song of the Week, all right? It's a pretty classic song. The artist is Rachel Lampa and Toby Max on the track, and the song is called Perfectly Loved, all right? So if I didn't drill that point home in your brain, maybe this song will. It's a classic, just a good sounding song. Guys got some good music. Straight up. Let's get into it. Perfectly Loved, Art of Heaven.

In Genesis chapter 41, we find the story of Joseph. And not just the story of Joseph, we find what is considered to be the apex in the Joseph story. In Genesis chapter 41, Joseph has already been in the pit. He has already been with Potiphar, and now he's been in prison, and he finds his way to the palace. All of that has already happened, and it is this moment at which he stands before Pharaoh, and Pharaoh announces his approval of Joseph. Joseph has interpreted three pairs of dreams in order to get to this point. By the way, that's very important. The first pair of dreams gets him into the pit, by the way. That's Genesis chapter 37. There's two dreams. And the first dream, he comes to his brothers who already hate him. And as though it was a good idea, he tells them about his dream that basically foretells them bowing down to him. That didn't go well. He had another dream. And now not only does he tell his brother, but he tells his father. That goes even worse. It is after this that we see him in the pit. After being in the pit, eventually we see him in the prison. In prison, there's another pair of dreams. The baker and the cupbearer. One ends marvelously, the other, not so much. It is that pair of dreams that leads to his eventual release, although still 2 years later. And now he stands before Pharaoh, who asks for the interpretation of a pair of dreams. He interprets this pair of dreams. There are the ears of corn, the healthy ears, and the sick ears. And the seven sick ears gobble up the seven healthy ears. There are the seven healthy cows and the seven sick cows. And the seven sick cows gobble up the seven healthy cows. And he looks at Pharaoh and says, there are going to be 7 years of plenty followed by 7 years of famine. Store up during the years of plenty so that you have food to eat during the years of famine. And it is at this moment that we see what, for the most part, is considered the payoff in Joseph's life. And so in Sunday school, here's how it goes. Joseph was hated by his brothers. Have you ever been hated by anybody? And because they hated him, they mistreated him. And after they mistreated him, he went through some bad circumstances. Have you ever experienced bad circumstances? Yes. But because he endured the bad circumstances, he held on and God was with him. And as a result of that, God elevates him to the second highest position in all of Egypt. The moral of the story is, if you will but trust God, even when people despise you, God will eventually reward you and elevate you to a position of prominence, just like Joseph. Really? That's why Genesis 41 is in the Bible. I beg to differ. In fact, here's what I would argue. If you are reading Genesis for the first time and you come to Genesis chapter 41, if you are an honest reader who's been paying attention, when you get to Genesis chapter 41, you don't stand up and cheer for Joseph, you fall on your face and pray for him. Because this could be the most perilous moment of all of the moments that he has experienced.

Art of Heaven 90.3 WHPC. Just recently, I had something coming up that I was kind of unsure about. I was tripping, y'all. Straight up. Like, I was like, yo, this is scary. This is scary. I won't go down to the whole, you know, situation or story. But I do want you to hear the fact that I was shaking in my boots and I heard this voice hit me. And this voice said, do you trust me? Do you trust me? And it had like a dash and it was like God talking. All right. That's the way I looked at it. I stopped and it was like God just told me, because I was like, yo, I don't want to do this. Can it all just be canceled and I get out of this somehow? And I heard God just say to me, deep within my soul, do you trust me? And it hit me. It hit me like a ton of bricks. Think about that. God is asking you, do you trust him? God's saying, do you trust me? With whatever situation you're going through, do you trust me? He's God. Of course we can trust him. I truly feel that God will never, ever, ever fail us. He's perfect. He can only be perfect. He is perfection. We are not. That's why there's this whole drama going on in the world. So, think about the situation you're in. Think about the season, the deep, dark valley you're in. Maybe you're on a mountaintop, metaphorically in life. You're crushing it, and you want to transition to something new. I don't know. Whatever your situation is. Stop for a minute and hear God say these words. Do you trust me? That's what he's simply asking. Do you trust me? I suggest that you fall back and you follow through trusting God. Now, it takes faith. That's what God wants. He wants us to use faith when we go through things. It pleases him. He says you can't do anything without faith. And faith, not just faith, but faith without actions is dead. You got to act as well. You got to have faith and you got to act. Faith and action. And doing that, he's going to look down. He's going to look down at you and he's going to be like, yo, that's my son right there. That's my daughter right there. I got you. That's how God works right there. So, once again, I'm asking you, on behalf of God, do you trust him? This is Art of Heaven, 90.3 WHPC. Keep it locked till midnight.

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0: Art Heaven 90.3 WHPC. Thank you for tuning in this second hour of the show. We have a really special, special guest we're going to be talking with this second hour here. Yair Pinto is an Israeli journalist, television host, IDF reserve officer, and a Jewish follower of Jesus. Yeah, I said it. And he's well known for his reporting on TBN Israel's news program, Boots on the Ground from Israel. And that's what he's going to be doing right now, talking, delivering some news from Israel. He's calling in from Israel. Now, you ask, what is Boots on the Ground from Israel? It's a program that focuses on real-time updates from the front lines of Israel's military operations. And I want to welcome Yair Pinto. How are you doing tonight? Or what time is it there in Israel? Let's start off with that.
1: Well, it's just past 6 a.m., so good morning to you here.
0: All right.
1: Before the sunrise. I hope you're doing well.
0: Awesome. Thank you for calling up so early in the morning there, actually. So that means that October 7th officially passed, right? We all have on our minds and our prayers this special day, the three-year anniversary to the horrendous, you know, acts by Hamas 3 years ago that took place on Israel. I'm sorry for what you guys are going through over there. Can you just tell somebody listening, who are you? Who is Yair Pinto?
1: Well, I was born and raised here in Israel, in Jerusalem. I'm a Jewish follower of Yeshua, of Jesus, which is a very, very big, small minority in the country. There are only 0.001% of the population that follow Jesus and are Jews in Israel. And when I turned 18, like the rest of my schoolmates, we all went to serve in the IDF. Men and women, we served in the IDF for 3 years.
0: That's a requirement,
1: right?
0: And then we
1: are part of the IDF. Yeah, everybody has to do it. So it's basically high school, and then you go to the IDF, the boot camp, and then you serve for 3 years or 2 years, depending if you're a man or a woman. I did around 5 years because I also wanted to advance in the army and become an officer. So I was a tank platoon commander, meaning I commanded three tanks. And then I was part of the reserve until the age of 45. I have three children. I have a wife. And on October 7th, that day of call happened. That was 3 years ago.
0: So, and you were in the IDF.
1: I still remember it.
0: Yeah, so you were there.
1: No, I was at home. I was a civilian, and I was called back to the IDF to defend my country on October 7th when the Hamas terrorists infiltrated our borders. And then one day after, basically today, Israel time, the 8th of October, the Hezbollah terrorist organization joined this battle as well, which if some of your audience do not know, Hezbollah back then was the largest, strongest, best financed terrorist organization in the world, not just in the Middle East. And the fear was that they will launch a multi-front invasion into Israel. And we were called, my unit and I, to the border with Lebanon to prepare for this invasion. Early days were like a mess. I remember we were sleeping in sleeping bags underneath the skies. I was sleeping with a bulletproof vest inside my sleeping bag to prepare for a barrage of rockets, mortars, and drones. And fast forward to today, the war is still happening, but let's talk about October 7th. I think that's the more important issues of what we are dealing with now. But since then, Israel fought seven different nations at once. I'm talking about the Hamas Palestinian terrorist organization in the Gaza Strip. I'm talking about the Shiite Hezbollah terrorist organization in Lebanon, Iranian militias in Syria, Iranian militias in Iraq, the Islamic Republic of Iran, Houthi terrorists from Yemen. Yeah. Who ever heard about Yemen, about

0: Houthis said only after they launched ballistic missiles against us. So, and of course, Palestinian terrorists also in Judea and Samaria. So that was the October 7th morning, 3 years ago. And sadly, the war continues until today. And there is another front that not many people talk about, but that's the Hamas front, because we're losing it again and again. And this is the front for the truth, the front for information and for people's opinions and the public opinion around the world. There is a major front going on against Israel, a wall of disinformation, a wall of lies, and we need all of you, and I'm talking to all of your audience, to help us in sharing the truth of what really is happening in Israel.
1: Yeah,
0: on the third day of this war, I realized that this is a spiritual war. There is no other reason for all these enemies to hate Israel so much. We do not have oil. We do not have gold. We do not have natural resources. There is no logical explanation why they would launch these mega attacks against us for 3 years, even now after losing, other than Israel is a living example that God is faithful to his promises to the people of Israel in biblical days, and he's still faithful to his promises to the people of Israel today. So the enemy just cannot stand it, that whenever people open the news, open a YouTube channel, they look at Israel and they see that God is performing biblical level miracles in modern times. That's why all the hatred and the fake news and the misinformation is coming towards us. Sorry, he had a question, I think.
1: Yeah, no, I think that's a great point you made about the last final war you're describing, the war on media, the information, the disinformation out there, right? And that's why I hope that you'll use this platform right now to report what's really going on there. What is a day in the life of an Israeli look like when you have constant incoming rockets into the country? And my second question is, what about the Iron Dome? Do you have a, you know, what do you think about the Iron Dome? Is it doing its job?
0: Well, good questions you're asking. So first of all, yes, if you look at the day in the life of an Israeli, on the one hand, you have what you see in the news, all the threats, all the high-level intelligence, the Mossad, the operations, the targeting of senior terrorist leaders in the Gaza Strip, in Lebanon, or in Iran. But then in Israel, the people of Israel, we like to live life. I mean, when you come to Israel, you will not feel the pressure. You will not feel fear. My kids, I send them to school on their own. They're walking from my house to school and back, and they are 8 years old and 6 years old. I don't think that many people in Manhattan are sending their kids to school by themselves, if it's in the middle of the day or in the night. So there is a dissonance. There is a very, very true situation, that one is what you hear in the news about Israel, and then you think, oh, it's a war zone and you can't go there anywhere. But then in reality here, I think if you look at statistically point of view, Israel is safer than Manhattan, than Detroit, and than other places, because the crime rate is super low. And we have a strong IDF that is protecting us. And if you talk about the rockets attacks, yes, Israel has developed advanced anti-rocket defensive systems all around this country. So we have the Iron Dome that is protecting us against short-range missiles. We have the David Sling that is protecting against medium-range missiles. And then we have the Arrow 1, 2, and 3 that is protecting the skies of Israel against ballistic missiles, long-term missiles that are being fired at Israel from the Islamic Republic of Iran or from Yemen currently. Maybe some other nation will decide to join this battle and try to destroy us, but we are here. So let me share a story about the resilience of the Jewish people.
1: Go right ahead.
0: On June of 2024, the Islamic Republic of Iran decided to hugely join this battle. So they decided to launch 500 ballistic missiles and 1,100 drones at Israel. And you need to understand that a ballistic missile is a rocket the size of a school bus that is being launched at Israel with the sole purpose and the sole design of causing as much damage as possible. He's throwing half a block or a full block if it's with a huge warhead. 99% of these ballistic missiles and drones were intercepted. That's a miracle.
1: Yeah,
0: this is a biblical level miracle. And God is using Israel to show the world that he's still performing those today. And then 1 hour after the last missile was intercepted, the messages on the text groups with the kindergarten kids and with the school systems were, okay, the last ballistic missile was intercepted. Can we send the kids back to school now?
1: Huh.
0: And you know what the funny thing is? We did.
1: Wow.
0: The schools opened only 1 hour later.
1: Yeah, so do you believe that there is a hedge of protection around Israel? I mean, even look at the two co-pilot, the pilot and the co-pilot incident on Fly Dubai recently. How that whole plane was rescued, you know, saved. And that was pretty miraculous in itself, right?
0: Well, yeah, there were multiple layers of miracles happening in the Fly Dubai incident. So I would say that the first one is that the pilot was able to open the hatch of the door to the cockpit, because these cockpits are basically locked from within and you cannot enter. This happened following 9/11 to make sure that we are protecting the pilots themselves from terrorists in the plane, from the passengers. So the fact that the pilot, after being hit in the head from behind, was able to open the hatch of the door, that's the first miracle. Second miracle is that a mother was able to listen and to hear the struggle, called her husband, and then he rushed to the cockpit to assist the pilot, took the terrorist away from there, was able to apprehend and got the handles of the plane, pulled the plane up, and was able to level an airplane. And this is a plumber that did all of that.
1: Yeah, that's a miracle. That's like something out of the movies, right?
0: Yeah. No, it is. And listen, the miracle continues. And then there are two random pilots that are sitting in this plane as passengers that were able to land this plane safely in Saudi Arabia after parts of the rudder were destroyed because of the fast dive and the almost crashing of this plane. So, yeah, so that was a miracle. And the Omani, the terrorist co-pilot, was interrogated, and he admitted that his plans were to take control of this plane above the skies of Israel and then crash it in the international airport at the Tel Aviv Ben Gurion in Israel during the high holiday season, meaning that the casualty number would be close to 3,000. Wow. So this is something that would have been 9/11 in the scales of the damage that could have been caused if all these series of miracles wouldn't have happened. So what we are seeing now is that the Islamic Republic of Iran, after trying again and again to destroy Israel and carry out terrorist attacks against the United States in a conventional warfare, they are now resorting into launching attacks against civilians, against planes, resorting basically to guerrilla tactics and to tactics of a terrorist organization. But again, so the more they carry out attacks against Israel, the more I'm secure about my faith in Jesus, in God, because I see supernatural hate against us, but then I also see supernatural love. because throughout this war, I've received thousands of SMSs, texts, phone calls, personal visits by Bible-believing Christians that came to Israel despite everything. Students still stand with the Jewish people because they understand that this is a spiritual war. And the only way to fight a spiritual war is to pray and to stand with the truth. So I just wrote a book that came out in the beginning of September called Boots on the Ground, a war journal of an IDF officer. Okay? That's the name, Boots on the Ground, like the name of my show. And in it, I am sharing my day-to-day experiences since October 7th up until now, sharing the miracles that God did to me, to my fellow IDF soldiers. I'm sharing that the IDF does not hate Palestinians. I don't hate Palestinian people. I will not let them destroy me and my family. I will protect myself. But I do want a peaceful future. I want to be able to go and visit Gaza. I want to be able to go and visit Tehran, the capital of Iran, to go and visit Beirut, the capital of Lebanon. So this is the difference between us and our enemies. Their sole purpose is hatred and the destruction of Israel. And us, we again and again try to find a solution that we can coexist together.
1: Absolutely. I mean, I'm definitely going to check out this Boots on the Ground, a war journal of an IDF reservist. This is going to be a really good read. Now, you're a believer of Yeshua, okay? And you described earlier how you look at this as a spiritual battle. There's spiritual warfare going on, right? Now, it's obvious. Yeah. Now, I just want to know, it's obvious to pretty much the whole world right now, if they really open their eyes, of the growing anti-Semitism in the world, at all different parts of the world, people that aren't even vested. And you kind of described it, like, what is it about Israel? Can you just kind of clarify and maybe speak to somebody out there that has this aggression inside against Israel, and even speak to people in New York City that may support this new mayor, Zohran Mamdani? And what are your thoughts about him?
0: Okay, so when I'm asked this question, I like to go back to the biblical root of what was the calling on the people of Israel in the Bible. And what was the calling of the people of Israel in the Bible? God picked Israel not because we are special or because we are better than anybody else. He chose Israel because we are the most stubborn people in the world, because again and again, we failed him. But that's the point. He made a promise to Abraham, to Isaac, to Jacob, that he will be faithful to the people of Israel, and that he will bring us back to this land in biblical days. And he's using Israel as an example, as a modern day example, to show to the world that when he makes a promise, he keeps it. He's showing the world through Israel in the Bible times that he's a powerful God, that against all odds, he's performing biblical level miracles on a nation level. God is acting in nations. And he's showing that through Israel today, because you have any conflicts going on around the world. But yet, every time you open the news, you see news about Israel. Doesn't really matter what's happening. You see Israel in the headlines. And that's how God operates. He's showing the world through Israel that he's still performing biblical level miracles today. Because make no mistake, the fact that we are still alive after 3 years of war against huge nations, after October 7th, the most unimaginable catastrophe happened to us, we are still here. We are happy. We are thinking about the future. That's a miracle. That's a godly miracle. It's not because we have an amazing IDF. It's not because we're smart or we have the Iron Dome or any of that. It's just because God is acting today. And he's showing the world that, yes, in the Bible, he did cool miracles. But today, he's doing even cooler miracles. 7 different fronts launching attacks against us. We are still here. 99% of missiles that were launched at Israel were intercepted. These things do not happen. This is God speaking to the world, telling all of us around the world that, look, if I'm faithful to these people, despite the fact that more than 99% of them do not believe in me, and that's the set on more than 99% of Israel still does not recognize Yeshua Jesus as their Messiah, but it's all about his grace. It's not about if I can be good enough to deserve God's faithfulness. And that's the purpose of Israel. And that's why the world hates Israel so much. That's why the enemies of God want to destroy Israel. Because as long as Israel exists, you have this huge sign that God is faithful and that God is performing biblical level miracles in modern days. And another thing I love about God is that he can move mountains, he can save nations, he can change the Middle East, and he's doing it in front of our eyes. But at the same time, he has time to touch the heart of an individual. When I was called into Khan Yunis, which is one of the darkest places inside the Gaza Strip, I was afraid. So I stopped the car and I prayed. I said, God, if this is from you, I'm asking that you will give me peace as I enter the Gaza Strip. And I asked for another thing. I asked God, God, please let me go into Gaza smiling. And you know what? He answered my call. I went into the Gaza Strip smiling. I reported from inside Gaza while rockets are falling all around me and while I was fighting the Hamas terrorists. And my fellow soldier asked me, how can you be smiling and who are you talking to? And I said, I'm smiling because I believe in Jesus and in God, and I know that he will take care of us. And I'm reporting to millions of Bible-believing Christians that are praying for you. And they were shocked because they thought the whole world was against them. So God can work and move mountains and change nations. And at the same time, he can also have time to give peace to one IDF soldier that is entering the most scariest place on earth. And that's what I love about God. He's a personal God and he's a nation moving God. So we need to remember that God has time for a small problem, small prayers, but also he's a living God. And he's not just doing miracles in the Bible times. He's doing biblical level miracles. So today we just need to open our eyes and see what he's doing here in Israel. And in my book, Boots on the Ground, a war journal of an IDF officer, I have multiple accounts of this story. And in the end of every chapter, you can scan a QR code that I have there with your phone, and it will take you to the video that I reported from that location, from Gaza or Lebanon, on that very day when this war began.
1: That's so cool. I like that. This is going to be an amazing read. Boots on the Ground, a war journal of an IDF reservist. Now, do you think that it's going to get any better? Because the way I look at it is, If you don't mess with Israel, Israel's not going to mess with you, right? Would that be accurate? Like, you're not out there picking fights.
0: No, and listen, and more than that, listen, if the Arab communities around us will put down their weapons and reach a hand towards peace, we are here to accept it. Let me give you examples. Israel has the Abraham Accords with multiple moderate Arab states in the Middle East. One of these Arab states is called the United Arab Emirates, which is why, by the way, the flight that almost got hijacked flew from the United Arab Emirates to Israel, because we have like 7 flights per day flying from Israel to the United Arab Emirates and vice versa. Great relations. Israelis love to go to Dubai in the United Arab Emirates. They do business there. There's amazing hotels. And the relationship is so good to the fact that when Iran launched rockets and ballistic missiles against all the other Arab nations around it, surrounding the Straits of Hormuz, Israel sent the Iron Dome anti-rocket defensive systems with IDF soldiers to the United Arab Nations, Emirates, the United Arab Emirates, and IDF Jewish soldiers protected our Muslim allies against the Iranian attacks. Did you know that this happened?
1: Yeah, I didn't know this.
0: Anti-rocket defensive systems.
1: That's amazing, because they're Islamic states. Like, those countries are founded on Islam, right? Like,
0: Yeah, 100% Islamic states, 100%. But there is the possibility of cooperation. There is the possibility of economic relationships. And we've seen that. Israel is delivering water to Jordan, our neighbor. We're providing them water from the Jordan River. This is what happens when you have cooperation with Israel. We are now sharing desalination technologies, meaning technologies that turn salted water into either drinking or irrigation water with our allies in the region.
1: That's amazing.
0: Our goal is to have peace agreements and prosperity. You see that every country that is putting down their arms and joining an alliance with Israel is benefiting from this alliance economically and also politically and from a security standpoint. And this is no coincidence. The Bible is telling us, bless Israel and you'll be blessed, and curse Israel and you'll be cursed. So, I mean, there are millions of reasons, logical reasons to stand with Israel, just the right thing to do, because the standing with the other side is standing with terrorists that want to destroy us and you. But if you're just selfish,
1: I can't believe it.
0: Do it because you want to be blessed, you know?
1: Yeah, I mean, if you really keep that in mind, you'll already know. Now, I know what you're talking about is real, because I've watched the speeches at the UN General Assembly last 2 years. I think it was last year, Benjamin Netanyahu, he put up those two different maps, if you recall that. And I really enjoyed that speech of his. I think he's a powerful leader over there. And I'll just share with our listener, you're talking to Yair Pinto, an Israeli journalist, television host, we're speaking to, IDF reserve officer, and a Jewish follower of Jesus. In fact, you lead an awesome program, Boots on the Ground from Israel, mm-hmm. on the TBN Israel Network. And you're doing really good work, courageous work, too. I mean, I don't want to just, no pun intended, but at times are you shaking in your boots and with knowing that, I mean, let me ask you one other question here, all right? How do you feel, and how do Israelis feel about what's going on in New York City when we have this new mayor, Zoran Mamdani, who appears to be anti-Israel himself?
0: Well, I think it's very sad because I love New York personally. And I think that many Israelis really, really love New York City. And we used to have great relations with New York City. But to see this hatred reaching this very significant city in the world, it's just heartbreaking. But it just shows me again and again that this is a spiritual war. And the enemy is using everything that they have to turn the hearts of people against the miracles that God is performing through Israel in modern days. So on the one hand, it's terrible to see it, and we need to stand up against it. We need to speak up, speak the truth, go and vote the right way, and pray for the situation. Pray for our leaders. Pray for wisdom to our leaders, to our neighbors, to our people. But I think that it's just a shame that New York is heading this direction. We see what radical Islamic ideologies combined with communism and radical left ideas, which, by the way, doesn't make any sense. But we see what they do to people, to huge cities, in Europe. Look at what's happening now in France. You have a so-called school demonstrations to improve the conditions for school teachers taking place in France. And then this demonstration was hijacked by the Free Palestine movement and radical Islamic ideology. And what's happening now is that this demonstration has gone violent. You see images of demonstrators burning, destroying the streets, throwing rocks at shops in midday in Paris. And this is something that, if it's not stopped now, will happen in New York City within a couple of years. So this is something that we need to be aware of, because this hatred is spreading. And when they cannot attack Israel directly or cannot succeed in destroying us, they're going elsewhere. They're going to Europe. They're going to the United States. They have a long-term plan. Remember that first, they always come after the Saturday people, which are the Jews. And then they come after the Sunday people, which are the Christians. We need to be united together in this war.
1: Wow. War. Spiritual war. It's not of flesh and blood, but at the end of the day, you got to have boundaries and protect yourself, right? Now,
0: 100%. 100%. Just so, let me add something here, because God is acting through people. It's important to understand that. When you pray, wait to receive this answer, this call of what God wants you to do in this moment. Might be something very small, might be something very big. He might tell you, okay, respond to this comment, or just say something to this coworker that is spreading these lies about the situation, or pray for this person or that person. God wants you to be used by Him to do His will. So we cannot just be bystanders of this situation and say God will take care of it. We need to act.
1: Wow. Yeah, you have a very clear way of looking at this, and the work that you do in the media industry is done with so much love. I can just sense it from when I watch your YouTube videos on the TBN network and all. Were you born in Jerusalem?
0: Oh, yeah. I was born in the center of Jerusalem. And my mother was born in Jerusalem. And now my kids are born in Jerusalem.
1: Wow. So what's it like
0: again,
1: growing up?
0: I have no...
1: As a Christian there?
0: Oh, growing up... Well, I don't know. For me, it's just growing up, I guess, like anybody else. You grow up, go to school, I play basketball. And being a believer in Jesus, a Jewish follower of Jesus, so of Yeshua, I was always the only follower of Jesus in the whole school. I was the only follower of Yeshua in my basketball team, the only follower of Yeshua in my military service. So at the beginning, it was very hard because you're all alone, and because of thousands of years of bad history of how the church persecuted the Jews in the name of Jesus, and then following in Jesus as a Jewish person is not something that you see here. Wow. Not common. And Jews and my friends.
1: Now, did they look at you as like an enemy? Or do...
0: Not an enemy, but more like they didn't understand what I was doing. They thought I was maybe a traitor to my Jewish ancestors, because how can a Jew believe in Jesus? It's something that you think is unacceptable in the Jewish society. But after, I would say, many years, and after praying about it and God giving me the courage to really stand up to them, they understand that I'm a Jew. I believe that according to the biblical prophecies about Messiah, that he will be from the lineage of King David, that he will be born in Bethlehem, that he will come here and suffer for our sins. All of this, by the way, is mentioned in the Old Testament, which the Jews believe in, and not in the New Testament, then that's why I believe that Jesus is the Jewish Messiah. By the way, if your audience didn't know that, Jesus was a Jew. I mean, Yeshua was a Jew. He was a Jewish observant rabbi that grew up in Nazareth and went and taught and preached in synagogues and in the Temple Mount, in the temple in Jerusalem. So for me, it's kind of the most obvious thing that Jewish people should believe Jesus. By the way, there were no Christians when in Jesus' time. It was only Jewish people believing in Jesus. So it's kind of like obvious for me that the circle needs to come back to Jerusalem and Jews should believe in Jesus again. But I guess God has his timing and his plan for the people of Israel. And so far, I'm a very, very small minority. Maybe in the whole country of Israel, we have around 30,000 Jewish followers of Jesus. But I hope that in God's timing, more people will see the truth about God and Jesus.
1: Yeah, thank you for teaching, though. Thank you for this lesson. I think a lot of people need to do their research, like dig deep into scriptures, right? Mm-hmm. So I bring that up because I feel like Zionism is being used today as a derogatory term towards Israel, the Jewish people and supporters alike. Much like Christian nationalism would be used by the left in the United States, right? So what can you say, and can you just break down what is, you know, this Zionism term to somebody that would...
0: Well, it's a very simple term. It's kind of funny how it became this, so to speak, like bad word. It's a nice term. It's basically the right for the Jewish people to live in their ancestral homeland, which is Israel. That's it.
1: That's it.
0: I think it's pretty obvious. I think that all these freedom fighters, they're chanting for this exact reason, for the indigenous people of a certain land to go and live in that certain land. And this is what Israel is doing. The people of Israel lived in Israel thousands of years ago, and now we're back to our homeland because God is faithful. And because Israel was reborn in 1948, that's another huge miracle. I mean, after 2,000 years of being scattered in the diaspora around the world, speaking multiple languages, surviving so many attempts to annihilate us, including the Holocaust and other attempts by other nations and kings in history, God brought us back. Same country, same language, same Bible. And I'm reading the Bible in the same language, and my kids are reading it also, that Moses read it. So this is just amazing to see. And if you do not think that this is a godly miracle, then you have a problem, a very logical problem in your head, because it's the most normal explanation. So being a Zionist means that you basically believe that God is truthful, that God is faithful. That's what it is for us Christians.
1: God is a promise keeper. Yep.
0: Meaning that you believe, it means if you are a Zionist, a Christian Zionist, it means that you believe that what God promised to Israel in the Bible, he will make sure that it comes true now, and it's coming true now. So being a Zionist, meaning that you believe in God. That's the situation. Mount Zion, this is the world where it's coming from.
1: Wow. You really tell the story well. You represent Israel well. Can you go ahead and actually help us to understand the Israel-Palestine narrative and conflict?
0: Well, we need a full show for that. But sure, yeah, I can try to explain it in a few words. But basically, Palestine didn't exist ever. The word Palestine was invented by the Romans after they suppressed a Jewish revolt in the land because the Romans were controlling Israel. So the Jews wanted to get their land back. They revolted. This is like thousands of years ago. And in order to destroy any kind of Jewish connection to the land, the Roman Empire changed the name of Israel into Palestine, which were the arch enemies of the Jews, of the Israelites, in biblical times. Not Palestine, Philistine, something different. And then, since then, this name became the official name of Israel, which turned into, during the British Mandate, into Palestine, the land of Palestine. In Palestine, you had Jews that had a residency card stating Palestinian. Okay, even the Prime Minister of Israel, Golda Meir, she was a Palestinian because that was the British mandate name for this strip of land. In this land, there were also Arabs that lived here. And then in 1948, when the United Nations decided to grant the Jews half of this land, calling it Israel, and the Arabs that lived here the other half, Israel accepted the deal, took half of Israel, and the Palestinians rejected the deal, claiming that they do not want half of Israel. They do not want to live side by side with Israel. And on the morning after the announcement of the rebirth of the nation of Israel on half of the land of what you have today as Israel, they launched an attack together with six other Arab nations all around us with the sole purpose of annihilating the Jews from this land and taking over all of this country.
1: You know your history. We're talking with Yair Pinto on Art of Heaven, 90.3 WHPC. Yair, you are an Israeli journalist, the host of Boots on the Ground, and also an IDF reserve officer as well. So you're all in this. So I think that, yeah, thank you for coming on the show and just giving this you know, history lesson to us. Let's focus right back on modern times for a minute now. When I look down and I hear the term, when you hear the term International Criminal Court, this, is there any legitimacy to this court and its supposed arrest warrant for Benjamin Netanyahu?
0: Well, first of all, there's no legitimacy to this court because the United States pulled out of this court. So, I mean, if you're talking about America does not grant any legitimacy to this court. Israel does not grant any legitimacy to this court. The United States pulled out of this institute because of its biased opinions and lawful announcements and rulings against Israelis. We see that there is this terrible, hypocrisy in this court in which judges from countries that are dictatorships without any kind of human rights, countries that women cannot walk freely in the streets without being escorted by their father or their husband or their brother, and they have to cover their heads. So these countries that have no civil rights, as we know them, that women cannot vote in them, they're accusing Israel, the only democratic country in the Middle East, of committing acts against humanity. And I've been fighting in the Gaza Strip. I know the rules of engagement. I know the international rules of war. And I know that Israel is abiding by these rules. Israel is notifying the civilians before entering a specific area to carry out attacks against the Hamas terrorist organization. So, first of all, that's very not smart of us to do that, because when we are telling the civilians that we're coming, then also the terrorists know that we're coming and they can prepare better, which is what's happening, by the way. Yeah. But we make sure to minimize the amount of civilian casualties inside the Gaza Strip since day one of this war. And we are telling the Palestinians to move to safe zones that we prepared using a specific route that we are protecting, because Hamas wants to use them as human shields.
1: Yeah.
0: More civilian casualties, the more the world and the international court hates Israel.
1: Wow.
0: So they are launching fire against their own people, trying to prevent them from moving to the safe zone so that the casualty number will be higher.
1: Yeah, so what
0: Hamas understands that Israel is keeping the international rules of engagement in war. You know why I'm saying that? They admit that we are doing that. You know why? Because they placed their rockets and command centers in schools, in hospitals, in kindergartens, because they know that we will not launch attacks against these facilities. Yeah. And that's what makes this battle a lot harder. Because no matter what you do, you come out the bad guy. Yeah. Hamas is using schools to launch attacks against you. You respond against the terrorists with an RPG from the school window. And then the next day, the news is showing the headline, Israel attacked schools in Gaza.
1: Wow. Well, what would you say to somebody? Because I know there's people out there that think that a genocide is going down. What would your response be to that?
0: Thank you for asking me this question. I love this question. So genocide, the fake news about Israel committing genocide in the Gaza Strip is just like hilarious to me. First of all, people just miss the whole idea of what genocide is, which genocide is a systematic movement and action towards annihilating a people group. So if Israel wanted to commit genocide against the Palestinian in the Gaza Strip, we could have done this in 2 weeks. I mean, we have the ability. We just destroyed Iran's nuclear facilities. We have the technology to destroy all the Palestinians in 2 weeks if we wanted to. But apparently, we are terrible at committing genocide, which is not that we just are unable to annihilate them after 3 years, okay? We're also feeding them. Israel has been providing more than 600 humanitarian aid, food, baby formula trucks into the Gaza Strip since the beginning of this war. I've seen these trucks with my own eyes. I've touched the tuna cans that are delivered from Israel into the Palestinians in the Gaza Strip. And this has been going on for 3 years. While they're launching rockets at us, we are sending tuna cans at them. And food, and supplies, and baby formula. So, who does that if they want to commit genocide? Let me give you another one.
1: Good point. Okay.
0: Israel has been vaccinating Palestinian children against polio, the disease that is very bad amongst children. Vaccinated more than 1,000 Palestinian kids. Who does that to a people group that you're trying to commit genocide
1: you're
0: to?
1: You're right. Good point. Yeah.
0: And then...
1: We only have a couple
0: of
1: minutes left.
0: The biggest point of all, that, I know, I have to say this last thing. The biggest point of all is the population of the Gaza Strip grew by more than 4% since October 7, 2023.
1: Whoa.
0: So the population is growing, and we're still being accused of committing genocide.
1: Wow.
0: Good point.
1: So, okay, I know personally that the source of this conflict, what's going on in the world is the enemy, right? Satan himself, okay? Like, that's what I believe. Now, but in terms of, can you give a one-minute answer here about Islam? And is that to blame? Is there any, danger to what's rising, the rise of Islam?
0: I think that the radical Islamic movements are very dangerous. But what is dangerous, more than that, is the combinations and the alliances between liberal organizations, student organizations, left-wing organizations, communists, and the Islamists.
1: Okay.
0: And this is what scares me the most. When good people stay silent and don't act against evil, that's when evil wins.
1: Wow.
0: So I would say this is the number one fear that they have for the West.
1: So don't stay silent. Thank you for the work you do. Yair Pinto, we're speaking to on Art of Heaven, 90.3 WHPC. I love the work you do. Where can we find the work you do? On YouTube, your book?
0: Well, first of all, you can order my book, Boots on the Ground, book.com, okay? Boots on the Ground, book.com. You can also find it on Amazon, so check it out. If you want to see my daily Boots on the Ground videos, you can go to TBN Israel, TBN Israel, on YouTube, and check me out on my social media platforms, Yair Pinto, if you can spell my name correctly. You know, it's a bit an uncommon name for Americans.
1: Y-A-I-R, Pinto, right?
0: Yeah, yes. You got it. You got it.
1: Got you. Thank you so much for coming on, sharing your story. Hopefully we can chat again sometime and keep doing the good work that you're doing over there.
0: Thank you. Thank you for having me, and see you next time in New York.
1: Yes, yes. Would love to connect, man. I pray a hedge of protection around you and your family and the state of Israel.
0: Thank you so much. Appreciate the prayers.
1: God bless.
2: The word says, for the spirit of heaviness, put on the garment of praise.

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Ash on the Nassau Mix, the voice of Nassau Community College, 90.3 WHPC. How is it going, Nassau? It's Frank, and it is great to be here on this Thursday morning now. We are already on Thursday. Feels like this week is going very quick, which is good and bad at the same time. Good that we're close to the weekend, bad because that means this hour is going to go by quick, so I probably should just play some more music right now, because next thing you know, I'm going to be signing off, and someone else will be taking over. So, yeah, that's literally how time goes now these days, especially since we have already gone through the first week of October. It feels very crazy to say that, but I don't want to think about that right now, because, you know, time always goes quick, and every time I think about how quick the time goes, I just can't help but just think, man, maybe life is not as long as people say it is. But yeah, like I said, let's not worry about that right now. Let's just worry about the Nassau Mix right now, where we play the best hip-hop, rock, pop, and, you know, whatever your mind thinks of, especially some of the newer hits out there. But let's go back a little bit, actually, with this next song I have lined up here from 2011. With David Guetta and Usher, Without You. That's coming up right now on 90.3 WHPC.

The Nassau Mix, the voice of Nassau Community College, 90.3 WHPC. How's it going, Nassau? It's Frank. And if you ever buy something at a garage sale just hoping it fills an empty spot on the wall, well, you might want to listen to this story. I actually talked a few weeks ago about this guy who dropped $30 on a small drawing at an estate sale, thinking that it was, you know, just a nice vintage piece, maybe something that can be a nice decoration. Turns out that $30 sketch that this guy bought was actually an original authenticated drawing by a very famous artist dating way back to 1503. Yeah, we're talking like well over 500 years here. Fast forward through this, you know, authentication and like whatever they do to like, you know, I'm trying to think of the word here. I can't really think of it right now. But anyway, this piece was expected to fetch about $250,000 at auction. Turns out, and because of this, you know, new thing that we just discovered new information, it actually fetched way more than it was expected. It sold for a mind-blowing $1.35 million. Talk about a return on investment. You buy a $30 photo, turns out it's a very famous piece, and then you just make like well over $1 million on it. That is a return on investment. So next time you're digging through dusty boxes at a weekend yard sale, take a second look at those old photo frames because you might be holding on to a very small fortune there. I mean, that's pretty crazy. And this next song kind of talks about being rich, so why not listen to it? Bruno Mars, Travis McCoy, Billionaire, coming up next on 90.3 WHPC.

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1: Yeah, we see you singing along. Creepy? Maybe.
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How's it going, Nassau? It's Frank, and I saw this very hilarious thing on the news this week, and I just had to talk about it. So I'm sure we've all wanted to take a cozy nap on the commute home. I'm sure after a long, hard day of work or school, we're coming home, and we just really can't wait to walk into the door, just literally jump on the couch and take a nap. But this one driver in North Carolina took taking your living room on the road a little too literally. Actually, he took it very literally, because police in Gastonia pulled over a motorized, fully upholstered recliner couch complete with headlights, a steering setup, and a small engine cruising right down a public road. And when officers asked the driver what was going on, he just casually admitted that he was taking his sofa for a test drive. Honestly, I give this guy points for pure comfort and creativity, but unfortunately, local law enforcement reminds everyone that no matter how plush your ride is, motorized furniture definitely isn't street legal. So the moral of this story is keep those couches in the living room. Next on the Nassau Mix, we got Imagine Dragons on 90.3 WHPC.

That was Emerald Eyes by Alex Warren on the Nassau Mix, the voice of Nassau Community College, 90.3 WHPC. How's it going, Nassau? It's Frank, and right now I got your WHPC weather forecast here, powered by Does Bagels, with locations in Garden City and Garden City Park, Freeport, and now open in East Meadow. You know, it's been a little chilly the last couple of days, but it looks like summer is still hanging on for dear life. That's because it's going to be a high of 74 degrees today with sunny skies all day long, a low of 57, and tomorrow is going to look about the same, except a high of 68 degrees and a low of 53. And it is currently right now 59 degrees at this moment outside our studios at Nassau Community College. Yeah, it's that time of year. I mean, just the other day, I had my heat blasting in my car in the morning, AC blasting in the afternoon. Gonna need the ACs blasting today. I mean, just welcome to Long Island in the fall time. That's all I have to say about that. Don't worry, we've been in, the last 3 weeks now it's been fall. It's going to feel like summer today, so yeah, if you have any free time, why not spend it outside? I know I am going to spend a lot of time outside today while we still can. But let's get back to the music here right now. Coming up next, I got Bon Jovi, Who Says You Can't Go Home, on 90.3 WHPC. Sing along if you know the words.

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How's it going, Nassau? It's Frank, and today is October 8th, and today is the perfect day to stretch those hamstrings and get ready to run, because today is American Touch Tag Day. That's right, whether you spent your childhood dodging friends at recess or yelling safe in a designated safe zone, this day is all about bringing back the ultimate low-tech game. Touch Tag originally was brought up centuries ago. Some historians are tracing the first traces of a game like Tag all the way back to ancient Greece, and it remains one of the simplest, healthiest ways to get moving without needing any fancy gear or a gym membership. So you're probably wondering, Frank, how do we celebrate American Touch Tag Day? Well, round up your closest coworkers during the lunch break for a quick game, tag your kids the second they get home from school, or just use it as an excuse to run around outside while the fall weather is peak. Like I just mentioned, it's going to be 74 degrees today, so today is honestly the perfect day to get out there and relive some of your best moments of your childhood. But just remember this one thing. There are no tag backs. Next on the Nassau Mix, we got Drake, Solar Eclipse on 90.3 WHPC.

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How's it going, Nassau County? It's Frank. 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Next on the Nassau Mix, we have Selena Spyro right now on 90.3 WHPC.

That was Marshmello and Bastille Happier on the Nassau Mix, the voice of Nassau Community College, 90.3 WHPC. How's it going, Nassau? It's Frank, and unfortunately, my time is coming to an end, but don't go anywhere. We got a lot more Nassau Mix coming up in the next several hours throughout the morning. You don't want to miss a single second of it. But before I get out of here, I'm going to leave you with Pitbull, Roof on Fire, on 90.3 WHPC. Have a good day, Nassau.

0: Hey, this is Mike Pantano, and this show on 90.3 WHPC is brought to you by my very own Duz Bagels, with locations in Garden City Park, 7th Street in Garden City, Freeport, and now open on Hempstead Turnpike in East Meadow. 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

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Hey, I'm Kevin. For those fall lovers out there, which include me, the City Park Department has said that Super El Nino's weather patterns could likely result in an extended season of fall colors. So get out and enjoy the fall while the world still has color. Me personally, I love the fall. It's a perfect blend of beautiful colors and great weather. I'll be going out with maxing out my camera's SD cards with autumn foliage and landscapes, and you photographers out there should do the same. Next up on the Nassau Mix, Joji with Love You Less on 90.3 WHPC.

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Hey, I'm Kevin. Today is registration day at NCC for those interested in winter classes. They're from 17 days from January 4th to 21st. Unfortunately for me, I don't get financial aid for anything outside fall and spring, so you won't be seeing me much. You know what I think? Winter classes should be fully online. I mean, who wants to get up in this freezing weather and head to class? In my opinion, taking an online class with a good cup of hot cocoa and a warm blanket is heaven on earth, especially with that Christmas tree still up. That's peak holiday season. Next on the Nassau Mix, Still by Carol G and Bruno Mars on 90.3 WHPC.

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I'm Kevin. Speaking of the moon, now you may have watched the moon block out the sun during the solar eclipse, but have any of you seen the moon block a planet? Apparently a crescent moon did just that yesterday to Jupiter, and it won't happen again for another decade. Now, I was too busy sleeping in and studying for all of this week's tests. I feel like it wouldn't be that eventful, like a solar eclipse. You know, with a solar eclipse, you get that weird black-colored ball in the sky. I'm not too sure how cool the moon blocking out Jupiter would look. And unfortunately for me, my camera's lens doesn't zoom that far in. But to those who saw it, you've got to show me what you saw. Next on a Nassau Mix, Majo with Lady, Hear Me Tonight on 90.3 WHPC.

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Hey, I'm Kevin. Over the weekend, I went to see the Odyssey movie. It was a fantastic movie. I loved it, except for the fact that there was a mother that brought her two kids, and one of them wouldn't stop crying, and the other one was blasting Bluey on their tablet. Listen, I understand that mothers deserve their own enjoyable time as well, but if you're coming to a movie theater and can't have the decency to buy your kids headphones, or at least have someone take care of them, then you probably shouldn't come to the movie theater. I mean, seriously, it was so difficult to focus on the movie with all that noise. Mind you, when I respectfully approached her, she threatened to call security on me. If any of you out there do that, we can't be friends. Next on a Nassau Mix, All the Things She Said by Tattoo on 90.3 WHPC.

Chapel Roan on the Nassau Mix, the voice of Nassau Community College 90.3 WHPC. Hey, I'm Kevin. Kathy Hochul has recently announced that SUNY Reconnect's free tuition will be extended to people that already have college degrees and are seeking to return to school. I think this is actually a pretty cool thing to see. Free tuition is always a plus, but now being extended to people that already went to college, I think that's great. I've heard some mixed feelings about this, but I personally know people that went to college and got a degree in something they either didn't end up liking or couldn't follow a degree through due to other circumstances. I think it's great to give more people second chances at education, especially with how difficult getting a job is now. What do you guys think? Should we be offering free tuition to returning students or focused on newly matriculated students? Let me know. Next on the Nassau Mix, Mike Posner with Cooler Than Me on 90.3 WHPC.

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Hey, I'm Kevin. Recently, Trump said that if Los Angeles and San Diego were taken out, that it would be a small price to pay to win our war against Iran. Now, as crazy a statement as it is for a president to make, I'm more concerned with the amount of people that applauded for it. Mind you, these people are from Nebraska, not exactly the cornerstone of the U.S. Did anyone else find this oddly disturbing and bizarre? Whatever it is, keep it away from us on the East Coast. The LIE gets backed up bad enough as it is. We do not need nuclear warfare here causing more traffic. I paid for classes, you can be sure I'm going to them. I'll only accept it if the roads clear up. Then I can die with a smile. Speaking of which, next on the Nassau Mix, Lady Gaga and Bruno Mars with Die With A Smile on 90.3 WHPC.

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0: 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Hey, I'm Kevin. If there's anyone still looking for tech clothes and decorations, Amazon's Big Deal Days is ending tonight. From what I've heard, they have some genuinely crazy deals on some stuff. I think I saw $350 headphones for $150 and like a $700 storage drive for $350. Now, unfortunately for me, I had the terrible luck to decide on buying all of my tech and clothes before the semester began. So now I'm just like a sad little Scrooge watching people enjoy buy things at a crazy discount, while I sit still crying inside from prices of things I bought over a month ago. Now, I don't usually do Amazon deals, but this one actually seems pretty good. If I had money to spare, I'd want all of it. Speaking of which, next on the Nassau Mix, Pitbull and Neo with Give Me Everything on 90.3 WHPC.
1: Me not working hard. Yeah, right, picture that with a Kodak. Or better yet, go to Times Square, take a picture of me with a Kodak. Took my life from negative to positive, I just want y'all to know that. And tonight, let's enjoy life.

0: This show on 90.3 WHPC is brought to you by Mr. Beery's Bar and Music Hall. Hey, this is Steve Beery. Yeah, I'm the Beery, and after 41 years in business, we're closing the doors on February of 2027. You're running out of time to see what Beery's is all about. 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

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I'm your host, Evan. A Long Island school district is canceling outdoor recess amid a rise in tick bites. The Kings Park School District announced the pause at William T. Rogers Middle School after several students reported being bitten by ticks to the school nurse, CBS New York reported, citing a district spokesperson. At this time of year, we strongly encourage everyone to wear long sleeves and pants and use insect repellent that contains DEET to prevent being bitten by ticks. Next on the Nassau Mix, we have Train with Drive-By on 90.3 WHPC.

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I'm your host, Evan. Oscar-winning actress Eva Marie Saint, who starred in movies such as North by Northwest and On the Waterfront, has died. She was 102 years old. Until her death, Saint was the oldest surviving Oscar winner and one of the last remaining stars of Hollywood's golden age. Her memory will always live on in our hearts and the movies she starred in. May she rest peacefully. Next on the Nassau Mix, we have Meek with Fabulous on 90.3 WHPC.

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1: Kesha on the Nassau Mix, the voice of Nassau Community College, 90.3 WHPC. I'm your host, Evan. The Mets have announced that they're hitting, happening in sports, the Mets have announced that their director of hitting, Jeff Albert, and quality assurance coach Danny Barnes will not be on their coaching staff in 2027. Anthony DeComo of MLB.com, who first reported the news, suggests it's possible they'll find a different roles in the organization, but are free to pursue other opportunities. As a Mets fan myself, I am out of words about how the Mets will do next season. It all depends on how good their coaching staff is without Albert and Barnes. Next on the Nassau Mix, we have Jimmy Eat World with The Middle on 90.3 WHPC.

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I'm your host, Evan. Happening now in gaming news, Nintendo has released two rather unusual apps for Nintendo Switch consoles, as well as Apple and Android devices, that let children poke, prod, stretch, and spin the lovely faces of Princess Peach and Mario's brother Luigi. The two free apps are called Hello Peach and Hello Luigi, and they are the two latest additions to a series that began in Japan in August 2025 before rolling out to the West in February 2026. That first app was Hello Mario, which was then followed by Hello Yoshi in April. As a diehard Mario and Nintendo fan myself, I am impressed that gamers of all ages are given this new opportunity that lets them interact with their favorite Nintendo characters. It's truly an amazing feeling to be able to do that hands-on. Next on the Nassau Mix, we have Sum 41 with In Too Deep on 90.3 WHPC.

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1: Nickelback on the rock on the Nassau mix. The voice of Nassau Community College, 90.3 WHPC. I'm your host, Evan. An overnight crash that injured two people on the Brooklyn-Queens Expressway left commuters dealing with heavy traffic. The FDNY says the two-vehicle collision happened a little after 11:30 p.m. near exit 28. The injured individuals were taken to a nearby hospital for treatment. Their condition is not currently known, and the cause of the crash remains under investigation. Next on Nassau Mix, we have Bruno Mars with Dance With Me on 90.3 WHPC.

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I'm your host, Evan. After years of public griping about the legitimacy of music's best night, Drake's opinion on the Grammys is apparently unchanged. In a new story about the potential slate of hip-hop nominees at the upcoming 69th Grammy Awards, Billboard confirmed that Drake would not be submitting any of its hit singles or the three albums he released this year, Iceman, Maid of Honor, or Habibity, for consideration. Personally, Drake, you're a five-time Grammy winner, so this news was in the middle of expected and unexpected, but you do you, Drake, you do you. Next on the Nassau Mix, we have Justin Bieber with Love Me on 90.3 WHPC.

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I'm your host, Evan. 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

Blink 182 on the NASA mix, the voice of NASA Community College 90.3 WHUC. Hey, I'm Brie. Tate McRae is entering her new era. She announced that she's releasing a new single on October 15th called Housewife. The picture that she posted, kind of very Sabrina Carpenter-esque, so I'm very excited to see what she has coming. She is also performing on October 18th at the Victoria's Secret Fashion Show with Megan Thee Stallion, Megan Maroney, and Cat's Eye. I'm very excited, and I can't wait to see. Next on the NASA mix is Tate McRae, Tit for Tat, on 90.3 WHBC.

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0: Talking about your brother to get some. 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
0: I ain't tripping, boy, I'm Lamborghini whipping. 21, 21. 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

Charlie XCX and the NASA Mix, the voice of NASA Community College 90.3 WHJC. Hey, I'm Bree. Pitbull just has announced the track list for his upcoming album, which is supposed to come out this Friday. I'm super excited. It's going to be featuring 24 songs. Some of the collaborators are Little John, Akon, Enrique Iglesias, Wiz Khalifa, and Bon Jovi. Next on the NASA Mix is I Like It, Pitbull, and Enrique Iglesias on 90.3 WHVC.

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Victoria Monet on the NASA Mix, the voice of NASA Community College, 90.3 WHPC. Hey, I'm Bree. Biba Dubi just hit a huge milestone. She sold out Madison Square Garden on October 5th. I'm so proud of her. I didn't get to go, unfortunately, because I had work. But I saw her in 2024 at the stage at Central Park. From going there to MSG in just 2 years is actually, like, insane and wild, and I couldn't be more proud of her. Next to the NASA Mix is Sun Has Set Biba Dubi on 90.3 WHBC.

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Steve Lacey on the NASA mix, the voice of NASA Community College 98.3 WHVC. Hey, I'm Bree. Last night, I got to see Denzel Curry at Pier 17, and I had the greatest time. You know, I listened to him, but nothing, like, crazy. But he, like, I got the crowd so hyped. The pit was amazing. I really had a great time. If you are still wanting to see him, he is performing tomorrow at the Brooklyn Paramount. Just saying, it was a great show at Pier 17. Brooklyn Paramount might be better. I don't know. Next to the NASA mix is Denzel Curry Ultimate on 90.3 WHVC.

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Ash on the NASA Mix, the voice of Nassau Community College, 90.3 WHPC. Hey, it's Thomas. Guillermo Rodriguez had the worst scores on Dancing with the Stars last night, and he is still in the competition. I hope that he can go home next week, because he is awful at dancing, and his partner, Whitney Carson, is currently 4 or 5 months pregnant, and I wouldn't want to be in her situation if I was dancing at that stage of pregnancy, and I wouldn't be dancing at all because I would want to go on maternity leave by that time. Next on the NASA Mix, Miley Cyrus, Bass Persuades on 90.3 WHPC.

the work trucks. I've seen bears on cameras in Vermont, but if I were up close to a bear, this kind of bear, I would be quitting my job and immediately looking for a new job because I would be so freaked out by that situation. Next on the NASA mix, Sienna Spyro, Great Expectation on 90.3 WHPC.

Taylor Swift on the Nassau Mix, the voice of Nassau Community College, 90.3 WHPC. Hey, it's Thomas. Taylor Swift's song, Patient Zero, has dethroned Ella Langley's Choosing Texas on the Billboard Hot 100. And I am so happy that a new song has been added to number one, the one number one spot, because for a song that has been on number one for a long time, I was kind of surprised that so many people were listening to that song. I'm also surprised that more people are listening to Taylor Swift, even though she's focused more on her husband's football games instead of her music. Next on the Nassau Mix, Ringo Starr, Gonna Need Someone on 90.3 WHPC.

0: 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Hey, it's Thomas. A buoy from Canada floated more than 3,000 miles to Ireland. If I had seen a buoy from Canada during a trip to visit family in Ireland, I'd be so surprised that an object from another part of the world could make it that far. And I'd be surprised to see that if I was on the water in Ireland. And the other thing I would say is I would be surprised to see something from far away too. Next on the Nassau Mix, Ellie Goulding, Diplo, Sway Lee, close to me on 90.3 WHPC.
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Dua Lipa on the Nassau Mix, the voice of Nassau Community College, 90.3 WHBC. Hey, it's Thomas. I've been watching a lot of baseball right now as we get closer to the World Series, but the one sport that I'm really looking forward to is college football, because it is one of my favorite college sports to watch. And one of my favorite teams so far this season is the University of Notre Dame. I have watched this team for a very long time, and I have always enjoyed watching a game either on TV or in person at Notre Dame Stadium. Next on the Nassau Mix, Carol G, Bruno Mars, still on 90.3 WHPC.

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Hey, it's Thomas. Hockey is officially back. I hope that the New York Rangers could actually do better this season. I mean, they won last night against the Islanders in New York, so it's only a couple of weeks into the season, so we'll know if they'll see any players playing golf in the next couple of months. If they do well, I hope I get to see a live game this year. Next on the Nassau Mix, Avril Lavigne, Black Bear, Love It When You Hate Me on 90.3 WHPC. I'm alive.

0: 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Hey, it's Thomas. Chilly air temperatures are officially here, and that means that we are closer to 2027. I'm super surprised that we are closer to the end of this year, because recently, I think that the last couple of years have gone super fast. And I'm surprised that it's already October. Next on the Nassau Mix, Lil Wayne, Swizz Beatz, Uproar on 90.3 WHPC. I say,
1: bang, bang, bang. Y'all know his name? Hey, yo, Mac, ladies and gentlemen. Drop.

What the f though? Damn. Where the love go? Oh. 5, 4, 3, 2, I let one go. Wow, get the f though. Hey. I don't bluff, bro. Aiming at your head like a buffalo. What the f though? Damn. Where the love go? Oh. 5, 4, 3, 2, I let one go. Wow, get the f though. Hey. I don't bluff, bro. Aiming at your head like a buffalo. Get the f though. Oh. I don't bluff, bro.

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Hey, it's Thomas. I recently watched a movie called Little Shop of Horrors, and I thought it was a good movie. I had seen the musical as a high school production on Long Island, but as someone who does a lot of gardening, I wouldn't want to give plant food to a Venus flytrap that ends up taking over the world. I recommend watching it to anyone who is into horror movies because the acting is incredible, but if you're into horror movies, you would like this because it has a lot of gore and blood. Next on the Nassau Mix, Kelly Clarkson, Since You've Been Gone on 90.3 WHPC.

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9: Hey. 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

That was One Direction on the Nassau Mix, the voice of Nassau Community College on 90.3 WHPC. So speaking of nights has been changing. So the New York Yankees have been really in a rough situation right now. They were down. They are currently down 2-0 against the Tampa Bay Rays. Now, I don't know what's up with this team, but I really got so upset the other night. I'm sitting home Wednesday night. Sorry, it was Monday night. Sitting home Monday night, watching the game. I'm like, all right, got Cam Schlittler pitching. Not bad, not bad. We'll see what happens. Absolute disaster. 3 errors in the first inning. We had 5 errors in the game total, and we ended up losing, which was 5-1. Now, I got really upset. I just shut the game off when they gave up, like, 3 runs. And when I saw the final score, I'm like, yep, it's going to be a repeat of last year. They're going to lose the division. Next on the Nassau Mix, I Just Might by Bruno Mars here on 90.3 WHPC.

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Hey, everybody, it's Brendan. So, Travis Kelce turned 37 just recently, and of course, he was celebrating it with his wife, Taylor Swift, and they were celebrating in the one and only city that never sleeps, New York City. Now, I like it how these celebrities, Swift and Travis, the biggest part that I love is they get all this attention from the internet, and all of a sudden, they always seem to find a way to enjoy, like, to do normal things like a normal couple does, birthdays, dinners, walking around the city, spending some quality time together, catching up, and it's just weird because every time they do that, the media is all over them. Next on the Nassau Mix, In Da Club by 50 Cent here at 90.3 WHBC.

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So, basketball season, it is back. Now, y'all already know me. It's time to bring out the gold and the purple. Lakers just came out with a preseason win against the Sacramento Kings. Now, being a Lakers fan is fun to see because every new season, it's always something different every new season. Watching your team have a fresh start, everybody starts their record at 0-0-0. And we all got to convince ourselves, is it this year? Is it time for our team to win it all? Who's going to win the championship this year? Every year is different, and I am so happy it's back. Next on the National Mix, Pump It by Black Eyed Peas here on 90.3 WHPC.

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Hey, everybody, it is Brendan. So, your WHPC weather forecast is powered by Pantano's Gourmet with Hewitt and Uniondale. Today's weather forecast outside of WHPC studios, it is clear skies and 58 degrees. And speaking of this cold weather that we're getting, it's fall and we are getting ready for winter. Winter is coming, so it's back to bringing out the hoodies, the packable jackets, the sweatpants. Stay in the comfortable sweats for the next couple of months. 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

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Hey everybody, it is Brendan. So I have a friendly moment between Dua Lipa and Shakira. Now the two of them were just spotted sharing the stage together in Spain. Now I love it how these two artists join forces together to connect people with music, and man, I wish I was in Spain watching this heartwarming moment. I wish I was there, and I wish I was there for that moment to witness history right there. All right, so we're going to get back into it on the Nassau Mix. Houdini by Dua Lipa here at 90.3 WHPC.

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Hey everybody, it's Brendan. So, I love sports. I talk about it every day with my friends. I watch it. I keep up with it. 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

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So we're going to wrap it up with this song, this last song. It's your host, Brendan. We're going to wrap it up with Coldplay, Viva La Vida, here on the Nassau Mix on 90.3 WHPC. 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

0: it hurts more vivid and worse, but I feel it deserve. 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
1: 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Good morning, it's your girl Ro. Feels like 5 a.m. still to me. It is now 6:05 a.m. with a high temperature of 59 degrees, clear skies. And I hope you're brewing your coffee. And even though the weather is changing, carry your allergy medicine if you're like me with the sniffles. And of course, tissues. But mine is Barbie though. I've got a lot to tell you as well as far as me going nostalgic and bringing back the old days, in which includes me using my new Barbie flip phone that I'm so in love with. And I know what you're thinking, like, yeah, if it's pink, she's gonna get it and she's got to have it. So you're so right. And also, I got some hot music to warm you up at the same time, so definitely stay tuned. And so up next, we got Ricky Blaze featuring Jim Jones and Nicki Minaj right here on 90.3 WHPC.

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So now, I hope you are doing your fall reset, cleaning, and throwing away things you don't need that looks like garbage. And of course, donate items that need to be donated for those in need, like clothes, shoes, etc. And this weekend, I'm going to organize my storage. And no, I'm not donating anything or selling anything. Even though people that walk by my storage unit, like when I'm in there and they can see that my storage looks like a cute closet, you know, because I've got dolls, collectibles, and so much more. So I love it. And I still collect those items till this day. So yes. But talk about going nostalgic with my flip phone. Okay. So, you know, I love a little nostalgia, more like a lot, but I think I may have taken it to a whole new level. I got myself a flip phone, and not just any flip phone, the Barbie flip phone. Get it right, okay? And let me tell you, this thing has been challenging because I'm so used to having everything right then and there on my iPhone, social media, apps, emails, videos, everything. And now I basically have a phone that says, girl, make a call and mind your business. And honestly, I love it. I actually call people more now instead of constantly texting. And I've noticed something. I'm not on my phone nearly as much either. I'm reading more. I'm taking more walks. I'm paying more attention to my own life instead of sitting there scrolling through everybody else's life. Because sometimes you can spend so much time watching what everybody else is doing, and then you just forget to enjoy what's happening in your own life. And mentally, I feel like it's been good for me. You know what I mean? I have more time to think, more time to actually do things. And I'm not constantly reaching for my phone every 5 seconds. Now, am I saying I'm giving up my smartphone forever? Like, let's not get crazy. I still need apps for my music, my GPS, and of course, social media when I want it, especially when it comes to work. But majority, I have my backup tablet that I use. It has a built-in Wi-Fi, and whatever the iPhone can do, the tablet can do. I just love the iPhone just for photos and videos. Easy upload on TikTok or Instagram, that's it. And focusing on my YouTube channel, more like media base, but that's that. But this little Barbie phone has reminded me that I don't need to be connected to everybody and everything all the time. Sometimes you just need to close that phone, go outside, take a walk, read a book, call somebody you love, and actually live your own life. And honestly, I'm in love with it. Laugh all you want, but as far as I've gotten so many compliments and the way it makes me look more classier when I have it in hand, I just love it. And so, coming up next, we have Madonna right here on 90.3 WHPC.

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And so that was Alex Warren on the Nassau Mix 90.3 WHPC. And you know what I'm realizing with this whole nostalgic lifestyle I've been doing? I actually really like it. And I'm not telling anybody to throw away their iPhone. Trust me, I'm not that crazy. But I think everybody should try a flip phone at least once. Challenge yourself, you know? Because when you go back to a time when we didn't have smartphones or just no phones at all, you realize how creative we was. We found things to do. We've talked to people. We went outside. We've actually used our brains, you know, and communication was different too. Nowadays, some people will write you a whole paragraph through a text message. And I'm like, how about you come talk to me face to face or pick up the phone and call me? Let's meet somewhere and actually have a conversation. And look around when you're out. Restaurants, walking down the street, even driving, everybody is staring at their screen. And I even heard this young guy at a comedy club, I'll never forget. He's young too. He takes his phone with him to the bathroom, he told the comedian, in his own house. It's like, dude, get yourself a magazine. Sometimes you don't need your phone for everything. But this dude, he says he needs his phone for everything. It's like, wow, people are really addicted. And technology is amazing. But I think we've let it take over a little too much. You know, me? I'm going back to my CDs, DVDs, VHS tapes, cassette tapes, my boombox, and yes, my Barbie flip phone. And when I go for a walk, I put my headphones in and listen to the radio without no Bluetooth. Without scrolling, without notifications, and I'm loving it. I'm not trying to keep up with anybody. I'm living my life because time moves way too fast, and I don't want to look back and realize, wait a minute, I spent all those years watching everybody else live theirs. Like, no way, Jose. So yeah, call me nostalgic, call me old school. I don't care. I'm making things work the old-fashioned way, and I'm actually enjoying my life a whole lot more. I even wear a regular watch, so yes, no more Apple Watch for me, and my wrist looks beautiful and classic looking. I actually like looking at the Times New Roman on those little dots on the watch and actually counting and telling people what time is it based on my knowledge. I don't need an electronic watch to do it for me. And yes, I do carry a calculator too, even though I hate math, but I don't want math to, like, you know, these days, I don't want it to brainwash me or anything. So I still like to be fundamental with myself and still use a calculator for certain things. You know, I mean, unlike these days, kids are in school using other sources to cheat their way out. And it's like, no, your brain cells are just going to die faster, you know. But hey, it is what it is, I guess. But I just love going back. This is just my thing. And I don't want to forget my childhood because I'm a 90s baby. So I still like to live it up till this day. And so we got Disclosure featuring Aluna George right here on 90.3 WHPC.

if you're allergic to nuts. The Nassau Mix is...

And so that was Noah Kahan on the Nassau Mix on the 6 a.m. hour. 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Today's weather forecast, we have a high temperature of 75 degrees, sunny. Tomorrow's weather forecast, we have a high temperature of 72 degrees, also sunny, and it is currently 59 degrees. Clear skies outside our studios at Nassau Community College. So it's going to be a wonderful day today and warming up. Hope you have plans. Up next, we have Sonic right here on 90.3 WHPC.

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0: And so that was Jennifer Lopez on the Nassau Mix, 90.3 WHPC. 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And yeah, enjoy the rest of your day. 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
1: 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My name is Mike McNeff. I'm one of the owners of the Irish Poet. Whatever you're in the mood for, we got it. 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

0: What the hell are you going to do in Green Bay?
1: Cheese.
0: There's nothing to do in Green Bay.
1: We eat cheese.
2: Isn't that Wisconsin?
0: Yeah, Green Bay, Wisconsin.
3: Oh. Green Bay's Wisconsin?
4: Yeah.
2: Yeah.
4: Yeah.
2: I did not know that.
4: You're on the clock.
0: You have 30 seconds.
3: Sounds like Dracula.
0: Dracula?
1: What?
3: I feel like that's a Dracula noise.
4: Oh my God.
0: Did you eat paint chips when you were a kid?
3: Maybe.
4: All right.
2: Don't start betting on me now.
5: Oh!
6: Somebody! Oh!
5: He needs some milk!
0: I hurt my paw. I got a little thing in my paw.
7: But then you pick Shawn Michaels, the guy with a messed up
0: back. He's a kicker!
7: And he's cross-eyed! How are you gonna be a cross-eyed kicker? He's not gonna be able to see the field goal.
5: Now you f***ed up! Now you f***ed up!
4: It's gonna be seven, because I got the seven dwarfs!
7: That's not fair.
4: I got all seven.
7: You can't do that.
8: Oh, you see this guy? See this guy? Number one bullshit guy.
2: I don't like when people push mediocre things into my throat.
0: Hey, yo.
1: Hey, yeah.
2: Pause.
4: Yeah. Pause.

0: welcome to the Nassau Morning Madhouse on the Voice of Nassau Community College, 90.3 WHBC. I'm your host, Cornelius, in studio with Justin and Josue.
1: It's the boys. Yeah. Boys
0: it's
1: only.
0: It's the boys hour! Yeah. Arr, arr, arr. And I'm sad.
1: Why are you sad? There's no women here. This is great.
0: No. Do you not understand what happened last night?
1: Oh, let me get this broom. Hold on.
2: One of the greatest nights to ever
1: news. I got the broom ready. Sweep, sweep, sweep, sweep, sweep, sweep.
2: The Rays
1: sweep,
2: came
1: sweep.
2: In. And
1: you saw that home run? It was, oh my, what a home. Oh,
2: Anthony Volpe.
0: I don't want to hear from either of you.
1: No home run.
0: I don't want to hear from either of you. Because you know why? You two didn't make the playoffs. You understand? I had to all sit right, up right, there. Right.
2: Before you start talking about playoffs.
1: Playoffs?
2: Last 25 years, you and the Angels had the same amount of World Series wins.
0: Lifetime.
1: The
0: how many?
1: Angels? They're pathetic.
2: Exactly.
1: They never make the playoffs.
2: In the last, 15 to 17 years, you have the same amount of World Series appearances as the Mets.
0: Okay, how many championships does the Mets have compared to the Yankees?
2: How many did you win before black people were in the MLB?
1: Yeah, Corn, you should hate the Yankees. They were like the second to last team to actually get a black guy.
2: Like the Yankees didn't have to play Josh Gibson, which not to make this a sports show, arguably one of the arguably the greatest baseball player to ever exist.
0: Well, I grew up into a Yankee household. My grandfather's a Yankee fan. I grew up as a Yankee fan. I will forever be a Yankee fan.
2: At least he got to see actual good teams.
1: So, Corin, you've only seen one World Series as the Yankee fan.
0: Yes.
1: And you probably barely remember it. What year were you born?
0: I was 03. I was in first grade.
1: So you really don't truly remember it. He's still at zero. Me and Josue have the same amount of World Series love that Korn has appreciated it.
0: No.
1: Yes.
0: No.
1: Yes.
0: I remember the 09 World Series. I remember it.
2: Who got the hit in the third inning at game one?
1: Exactly. He
0: doesn't remember.
1: Exactly.
2: I
1: a true Yankee fan would have known that.
2: I couldn't tell you.
0: Oh, well, I remember watching it with my dad. I remember watching it with my dad, and I remember watching my grandfather during that 09 championship run, because you know why? I was in the kitchen eating meatballs and spaghetti with my grandmother. She made meatballs and spaghetti during that time
1: Stop
0: period.
1: Saying it that way. Say spaghetti and meatballs. Who the hell says meatballs and spaghetti?
2: Yeah, that's a little crazy.
1: I've never heard that in my 37 years of existence. Meatballs and spaghetti?
2: 38 soon. Shout out.
0: Oh, my God.
1: No, I'm 12. What are you guys talking about? So
0: we got two birthdays this month, dude.
1: When is your birthday, Corin? That's coming up soon, too, right?
0: October 28th.
1: Oh, we got to do a double celebration here on the Thursday edition of the Nassau Morning Madhouse. Tell me about the Yankee game. I'll be honest with you. I didn't watch any of it. I did see the highlight, though, where a home run seemingly was hit. The fan interfered with the ball, but honestly, it didn't look like it was going to be a home run. The trajectory looked like it was going to hit the top of the fence. That fan got escorted out. They were not happy with him. It was like a Steve Bartman situation.
2: Well, yeah,
1: bit.
2: I was going to say, yeah, it reminded me a lot of that.
0: They're probably going to cover it more on Sports Talk later on, 4 to 5 later on.
1: Hey, nobody listening to that. Let's talk about it on the morning show.
0: But I want
1: to
0: talk about it. I don't want to go too deep
2: scary
0: into it.
2: Laugh.
1: The women aren't here. We can talk all the sports. We can talk cigarettes, sports. We can talk boobies. We can talk whatever we
2: cigarettes
1: want,
2: are
1: bro.
2: Good for your health. Don't listen to the doctors.
1: 9 out of 10 doctors.
0: I will say throughout the whole game, I had to sit there with a different array of fan bases in my ear. I had to sit there with two Dodgers fans.
1: Dodgers fans?
0: Yeah, one lives in New York, by the way.
1: Ugh.
0: Yeah, two Dodgers fans, a Red Sox fan, and a Nationals fan.
2: Those don't exist.
1: That's the worst blunt rotation of all time.
2: That's like a Browns fan, a Jags fan, and like an Arizona Cardinals fan.
0: I never told you guys. I have so many friends.
1: No, and a Cowboys fan, because he did say a Dodgers fan.
2: Yeah,
0: I have literally like the rotation of like crazy fan bases of friends. Like I have a friend that's literally a Texan. I have a Texans friend. I have a Titans fan who's a friend. Like
2: brutal.
0: Yeah, I have a lot of different fan bases I can actually make fun of now. It's not like I can like make fun of like a general fan base. I have somebody directly I can go to. But
1: Corn, you are a Jets fan.
0: Yes,
1: that might have been one of the worst performances.
0: This is where I was going to. Like, people, like, since the season started, you know, they'll come to Corn's Discord at like 10 o'clock at night on Sundays just to laugh at the Jets has been a reoccurring thing.
1: It's been rough, man.
0: Yeah.
1: Because the first game, you're like, all right, they're good. That just shows how bad Tennessee is because the Jets have played, well, you know, they were competitive in some of the games, but last week, that was one of their worst performances.
0: I'll be there this Sunday.
1: Oh, where's the Browns?
2: Deshaun Watson.
0: Dude, I love Diddy Watson.
2: Oh.
0: You understand I'm a Clemson fan. This is going to be like the corn, like clean up in Alcorn's pants fest, right?
1: Well, let's focus and get back to the Yankees. Yes, I believe. I just heard a door open up, so I don't know if that's one of the women. So the Yankees, might as well get some sports
0: Yankees
1: in.
0: Suck. Aaron Boone sucks.
1: Why does Boone suck? Can you explain what really can a manager do? Isn't this all on the players at this point?
0: It does come down to the players, and the guys don't care. The guys don't care. The guy's not hitting out there.
2: Well, I mean.
0: And then it comes down to his lineups, the combination of his lineups.
1: But he can only do so much. He can only do so much.
2: Well, if you set up a team with a lineup like how he did, now I mean that's a little brutal.
0: Don't start Trent Grisham.
2: Like I think my mom could do a better job picking out batters for the Yankees. Shout out my mom and my sister, but Giancarlo Stanton's hurt, but it's an elimination game. Put him up at bat. Like put these guys that you know can do something.
1: Well, if these guys aren't on the roster, they like Judge couldn't play.
2: Well, that's an obvious. But Stanton there. Can. Put him at DH. Just make it like
1: is Stanton technically on the roster?
0: Yeah, he was.
1: Oh, he was.
0: He had.
2: Didn't he come off the bench?
0: Yeah, he struck out. The thing is, no. My thing is,
1: Judge should have played.
0: No. He would have been. If he would have played, he would have been done. And we don't even with the lockout coming
2: out. Man, these guys.
0: We don't know when we're gonna see Aaron Judge.
1: Exactly. That's why he should have played. If he gets injured, then he's not gonna play next year. Regardless, there is no baseball.
2: These
1: get out there and
2: so
1: play.
2: Wimpy.
1: You think Kirk Gibson was eligible to really play during that 1988 World Series? No, he was a man. He took pills and went out there and hit a home run.
0: Take pills. Whoa.
1: Take pills. Yes. Take pills.
0: Oh.
1: Man up.
2: So what if he gets suspended? There won't be baseball.
1: You think these hockey players, they get their throat sliced by skates? They're like, man, I can't play in the Eastern Conference Championship because my throat is sliced. No, they get up there, they glue their skin together, and they man up. Judge, and I love Aaron Judge. I don't hate the Yankees. A lot of people would think I hate the Yankees. No, you know, the Yankees have a rich history of players that I very much enjoy. I loved Paul O'Neill as a kid. He's one of my favorite players ever. So I don't hate Aaron Judge. He seems like a good dude. He's a great baseball player. He's generational, all-time best hitter in the last 20 years or so since Barry Bonds. So what's to not like about him? The only issue is with Judge, he hasn't performed in the postseason. That's what separates him. That's why he's not a top five Yankee. He might not even be a top 10 Yankee. If he is, he's 10.
0: That's why he's not the king of New York right now, because the only king of New York got a ring.
1: Mr. Brunson.
0: Eh. But I want to stay with the Yankees right now, because the thing about that fan... That fan, he got escorted out the arena.
1: He shouldn't have.
0: He got escorted out of the stadium.
2: Honestly, for his own safety, he probably would have got like.
0: You understand what
2: stabbed.
0: People were saying? Like
1: people are stupid. It wasn't going to be a home run.
2: Not to wish harm, but I feel like it's for more the safety of the person, knowing the area, knowing the type of how disgusting Yankees fans are. Like,
1: and there's clear cut. This isn't. You know, 40 years ago, there's so much images of this guy in HD. I was watching cell phone footage. I watched him being escorted by the
2: like,
1: cops.
2: Like, literally, the like, during the replays, they'll show his face and how
1: they're not helping.
2: Like, no, not at all. So, like, this guy, I would hate to show up to work the next day.
1: Oh, my God.
2: This guy's
1: how do you do that?
2: Probably get fired.
1: But again, it just doesn't make sense because it wasn't going to be a home run. You could just see it, like scientifically, that it was going to hit the top of that.
2: It was going, like, you look at it, it was literally going to go right above the player's glove. It was not going to go out.
1: You still have to perform. It wasn't game over. It's the same thing with the Moises Alou, Steve Bartman thing. Like, the Cubs had a lead there and they blew it. They made errors, they messed up, and then there was also a Game 7 in that 2003 NLCS, you know, the famous Steve Bartman play. For people that don't know, a guy interfered with a foul ball, and Moises Alou, outfielder, Mets legend, was flipping out, and he didn't help by flipping out. He set the mood that, like, you know, we're doomed after this, so... Honestly, the Yankees had their chances. They're using this dude as a scapegoat. Honestly, they didn't deserve to win. They weren't going to win. They were clearly outmatched in this series. They got swept by the better team.
2: Well, the Yankees or the Cubs?
1: The Yankees did.
2: Yeah, no, the Yankees got...
1: And the Marlins were the better team, too. They beat the Yankees in the World Series that year, 2003. Back to Aaron Boone. Aaron Boone hit that big home run in the ALCS to send the Yankees to the World Series. One of those iconic moments for sure. But, you know, the ball don't lie. The Rays were dominating the entire series. They're the better team. Jazz Chisholm needs to go. This guy's a bum. He clearly doesn't understand the Yankee way of playing baseball with his lollipop in his mouth and his braggadocious behavior when he doesn't perform.
0: Wearing the AirPods in his ear during the game.
2: Like, if you're good enough to, like, if you're an Aaron Judge.
1: Exactly.
2: I don't care what you're doing. Aaron Judge, you can go out there in a
0: bikini
2: and flip-flops. And do whatever you want in the outfield. But if you're performing, then do that. But
1: exactly.
2: Coming out here, doing all this stuff, like, come on, man. Like, I like Jazz. Like, I like how he's not like everyone else. Like, kind of like Tim Anderson, where they just do their own thing and they go away from baseball traditions.
0: Out to Josh Donaldson.
2: But, yeah, Josh Donaldson's crazy. But it's like, if you're going to do all that stuff, I think it'd be good.
1: Exactly. When you're winning, you go, oh, that's charming. I love that. That Jazz. Oh, what a boy. Like, that guy, what a lovable kid. And then if they're losing and he's not performing, oh, that jackass, why is he chewing bubblegum?
0: It's worse. They say worse things about Jazz.
1: Oh, I'm sure, because the Yankee fan base is racist. Allegedly. No, not allegedly.
2: Nah, yeah, I've seen it happen.
1: Yeah.
0: I've seen it firsthand. I've seen the stadium.
1: So, you know, Jazz will go to another team. Trent Grisham will go to another team. There will be no baseball next year, hopefully. The Dodgers lose this year because that might change.
2: No, save baseball.
1: They would potentially save baseball if a lower, if a team that doesn't spend money wins, it just proves that money isn't the answer.
0: Well, guess what? All four teams in the American League are literally the bottom four teams in the payroll.
2: Oh, so it's White Sox, Cleveland, Rays, and who's the last? Am I missing one?
1: I don't know. I don't know. All I know is we got the Dodgers versus the Brewers in the NLCS, and then the ALCS is still up for grabs. It's the Rays versus either the White Sox or the Guardians, which I believe they have a game tonight. I don't think that's the deciding game. I believe it's 2-1 White Sox. So if the White Sox win tonight, they move on to the ALCS. So baseball is in full swing. We got football. Josue, your Giants. They got a lot of injuries.
0: Your Giants are actually winning.
1: They're winning. They're winning the games they need to win.
2: They're winning, but they're all like they're running off of like hopes and prayers right now.
0: Jackson Dart's in the medical tent for life right now.
1: Is McCarthy going to play, or is this Jameis's team?
2: I think it's Jameis until Harbaugh decides. All right, this is enough.
0: I think the Jameis Winston, you ride the Jameis Winston experience until like you can't ride it.
2: Yeah, it's kind of like baseball with like the three outcomes, either home run, strikeout, or walk.

0: Yeah. Remember that?
1: Yeah, I remember that.
0: Grab him by the you know what or whatever he said.
1: Yeah.
2: Eat that W. Eat that.
1: Yeah, he's like, whoa, whoa, whoa, he's a very unique character.
2: I will say he's going to go down one of the funniest quarterbacks. He's not going to go down in Hall of Fame. No. He's not going to be Hall of Fame.
1: All of all right.
2: He's going to be even. Hall of pretty good.
0: No, not even. He had one good season.
2: He'll go into like the college. He'll get retired in Florida State.
1: Well, yeah, they'll probably retire his number.
2: Yeah, respectfully. I think that will happen.
0: But you know what? He's still in the league. And you can't say that about a lot of players that were drafted number one, number two, number three. A lot of these guys ended up being Jamarcus Russell, Ryan Leaf, so many guys that were touted. He's a journeyman, so shout out to him that he's even still in the league. And his contemporary, Mariota, is still in the league, too.
2: Justin, can I cry yet?
0: For the Yankees?
2: No. I already cried about the Yankees. Yes, the Jets.
0: It's honestly, Corn, I'm crying as well, because it seems every week I'm betting on the Jets to win. And that's just mental illness at that point. That's just insanity, repeating the same thing, expecting different results. I mean, why do I keep betting on the Jets' money line? What is wrong with me?
1: You never know. They kind of show slight improvement, and you can see a light at the end of the tunnel, but it's
0: not. I don't see a light in the eye of Aaron Glenn. He don't know where he is.
1: We're talking about the Jazz people.
2: The quote of what was it? Breece Hall. Breece Hall's quote.
0: And Reese Hall has entered as well.
2: Oh my God, Little Reese.
0: Little Reese.
2: the rapper Little Reese. You don't know about Little Reese and Chief Keef?
0: How tall is Little Reese? Reese, how tall are you?
3: I don't want to say. This feels very personal.
1: Already repping the merch?
3: Yeah.
0: What merch does she have?
3: Great Gatsby the Musical. Come see it. You might see me working.
0: Oh, or twerking.
2: What?
3: No.
0: What?
4: We talk about everything.
5: And sometimes
4: all at once.
0: All at once.
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0: 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I'm your host, Cornelius, in studio with Justin, Josue, and Reese.
1: Yay.
2: Speaking of animals, Baker for the

0: Rays was just disgusting last night. But no more baseball talk. No more sports
1: talk. I'm done crying about the Yankees, all right?
2: There's no crying in baseball.
0: I just had to, like, rub it in your face. Pause. One more time.
1: You know what? You don't want to rub it in your face?
0: Hey, yo.
2: Oh, God.
1: The fact that you're in a cast right now.
0: It's actually a brace. It's not even a cast. Like, come on. Get it right.
3: What's the difference?
0: The cast is usually, like, harder.
2: Reese is, like, just fed up with this nonsense. She don't get it. She's not a boy. Boys are boys. Girls are girls. Girls go to Jupiter to get more stupider. Boys go to Venus to get more. Hey, yo. Josue, what happened to your wrist? Were you spanking it? What's going on?
0: All right. Well, that did not happen.
2: Okay. Allegedly.
1: Not this time.
0: Yeah.
2: Allegedly. Oh,
0: yeah.
2: You use your left hand for that. That's right. I forgot.
0: Yeah.
3: But what if you're a lefty? Wouldn't you use your right?
1: Ooh.
2: I use my left, and I am a righty.
0: Right. Okay. So, besides that, this past Friday was Corn's second annual flag football game. I wasn't expecting the type of people to come from the other side. Pause.
1: Suffolk County, they come deep.
0: Yo, like, these guys really went out there and tried their hardest.
1: They're former D3, D2 players.
0: Yeah, these are, like, actual football players, so I'm just like, dang.
2: I saw some of the highlights. It looked like an outmatched sort of perspective of WHPC guys that are, you know, the average Joes versus, you know, Ben Stiller's dodgeball team.
1: Basically,
0: yeah, it pretty much was. It was Globo Gym versus the average Joes.
1: The team, in my perspective, was a team of people from the radio station, friends I've known since I was kids, and basically people I met along the way, versus one dude I met from streaming, Mike, from the radio station, and all his friends.
0: Like,
2: Mike's friends were there too.
0: No, just Mike.
2: Oh, God.
1: And Gabby's boyfriend was on the opposite team too.
2: Anuj played?
1: Yeah.
2: What?
0: Well, he didn't play. The other team don't really let him play.
2: Why? Because he's Indian?
0: Because they were just, like, setting up everyone from their friends and stuff.
2: Oh, come on.
0: Speaking of dodgeball, I felt like Patches O'Houlihan after I hurt my hand.
2: An eye patch, you got the wheelchair, Josue, Devin also. Shout out Devin.
0: Yeah, Devin got
2: bruises all over, broken glasses.
0: That was a pass interference call that wasn't called, but it is what it is. So, for context, those who can't see, I hurt my wrist. I sprained my wrist on Friday playing defense. I rolled my ankle a little bit, tried to, like, change directions. The turf was not grateful. It was rough. People were slipping everywhere. Even with cleats on, people were slipping. So what happened was I was guarding some guy. He was going into the corner. So as I was following him, I rolled over my ankle and I fell. As I fell, I guess trying to stop myself from falling, I hurt my hand.
2: Oh my God.
3: Yikes.
0: And I thought nothing of it at that point. I'm just like, whatever. This probably hurts because I, like, went down really fast. So I'm just like, whatever. I don't really care. And I went the rest of the game fine. Like, I was playing the rest of the game. Like, it wasn't really hurting. At first, my hand literally went numb for a second. I'm like, oh, all right. Like, I kind of felt a little tingliness in my fingers. So I was just like, whatever.
3: I'll be
0: fine.
2: Just having a stroke. He's fine.
0: Like, I've broken my hand and fractured my knee before. So, like, I'm like, this is nothing. Whatever.
2: The adrenaline was letting you continue to play.
0: And plus the glove, too. I was wearing gloves. So, that, like, they were on pretty good. So, I didn't really feel that much.
2: Before you continue, Josue, so what were the teams? Was it just, like, two captains picking one after another? Or was it set teams?
0: There was a draft. So, Corn had a draft on his on his Twitch, so he was drafting. So each guy would draft a player.
1: The first overall pick came down to a game of Madden. Madden College Football, which I whooped that ass.
0: Yeah, no, that guy got spanked. Like, he quit mid game.
2: So as far as WHPC guys go, who was the best player there? Mike, I'm guessing.
1: No, because he didn't get the ball like that either.
0: No, he barely got the ball. I was guarding Mike. I had a lockdown.
1: I was
0: Brand Island. It was Brand Island.
1: I want you to realize I was Odell Beckham this season out there.
2: Yikes. So zero catches, zero balls thrown to
1: him. No.
0: Only one target.
1: Not even. Just two drives out there. But, like, what happened was I played more defense because I was more worried about just, like, orchestrating everything, make sure everybody was playing.
0: You should have just stayed on the bench, Corn. You should have been coach.
2: I'm Coach Corn.
0: Corn got flamed.
3: Are you gonna take that, Corn?
0: Corn got flamed.
3: Corn, those
0: three
3: are
0: times.
3: Fighting
1: rules.
3: Those
1: I want you,
3: fighting rules.
1: I want you. I want you to explain. I'm gonna explain to you what happened because the miscommunication on the left side of the defense was so bad. It was, oh, I got the left side. I'll play the up high. I'll play the safety. I'll play up high. Okay, cool. I'll play man coverage. Nobody's back there. Somebody gets, there's like two touchdowns where somebody's throwing over top and I get blamed because I'm on the left side. I'm like, nobody's gonna play the left side. Play the up high part. Play the corner. Nobody was covering. It was very much miscommunication all throughout the defense. But the two drives I did, the two plays I did go out there for offense, Mike Gardner.
2: Two plays or drives?
1: Two plays. It was two plays.
2: You played two plays?
1: On offense. On defense. I played more defense than offense.
2: Oh, come on, Corn. This is flag football. This is your time to shine. You didn't want to get a touchdown?
1: I wanted to let everybody play. I wanted to make sure everybody played and everybody had an opportunity to play.
2: Loser talk. Anuj didn't get to play.
1: He was on opposite team. I couldn't control that. But what happened was I hit.
2: Could have drafted him number one.
1: And passed up on who I passed up on.
0: Shout out Gabe, aka Machado. He's probably not listening. He's probably very much.
1: He's at work right now. I think.
0: Yeah, he's very. Oh, he's at work.
1: Yeah.
0: Yo, shout out, bro's a guy.
2: But you guys lost. Your team lost, yeah. Right?
0: By a point.
1: One touchdown.
2: And you two were on the same team.
0: Yeah, I was on the same team.
1: It was a tied game coming down to the wire. Literally, it was a two-minute drill. And what happened was the quarterback threw it up in the air in the red zone and pick six.
0: It's a meatball sub.
1: You could literally see me like laying there on the ground as they run right past me and score a touchdown.
3: I'm trying to picture all of this, and I haven't seen an actual football game like ever in my life.
0: You never sat down and watched like on TV or anything?
3: Nope.
2: Not even the Super Bowl?
3: Nope.
1: What?
0: You just show up for the concert?
3: The only time I've ever watched the Super Bowl, like my family in general, was I think last year.
0: Oh, Bad Bunny.
2: Bad Bunny?
3: Bad Bunny, yeah.
0: No,
3: 2 years ago because it was Kendrick Lamar. And while the actual game was going on, I was working on a computer science project.
2: And last year, she was watching Kid Rock's Turning Point.
1: Oh, right, we know who you are.
0: I just
1: want to
0: catch my fish, drink my beer, catch my fish, or whatever he said. I don't know what he said.
3: So the gears are really, like, you guys are talking about this, and the gears are really turning in my head. I'm just trying to picture everything.
0: It's like SpongeBob.
2: Well, can people watch it?
1: Yes, they can. If you go on YouTube now and you go on to YouTube, KC28 Live on YouTube. That's KC28 Live on YouTube. The full entire live stream is up there with some bonus behind the scenes parts.
2: You got to get the best of highlights. You could be the water girl.
1: I literally had like Josue can attest to this. I had a girl being a camera girl.
0: Yeah, she actually did a good job. I was looking at like the video and stuff. I'm like, wow, this is actually not bad.
1: Shout out to the camera girl. I'm not gonna disclose who she was, but
2: look at WHPC's David. He looks like a warrior.
0: There am I. Look at me.
1: That's Macho right there. If you like
2: in the middle.
1: Yep.
2: He's a big guy.
0: Yep. He's like six. He's like
1: 6'3".
0: He's like a tight end. Pause.
2: But look at Devin pre-glasses injury.
0: But
2: why did Devin get hit? I don't understand. This is flag football. Why are they pushing
1: Devin? They're playing aggressive. I told him, like, come out here and have fun.
0: They were just going crazy. It got to the point where they just started bringing people, like, Corn, you need to, like, you had to put your foot down in this situation and be
1: I knew they were coming.
0: This is it because it got to the point where they had, like, almost, like, 20 people on the other side, and it was just maybe like 13 of us.
1: And I had to bring literally the original team. I didn't have the whole WHPC team. I had to bring them over because some of my guys had left out and they didn't come. So I had to make some trades and adjustments. And the opposite team basically was Team Suffix. Mike.
0: Yeah, it was wow. Just like, what's the guy's name? It was
1: Alan.
0: Alan and Company versus WHPC minus Mike.
1: Basically, Corn and Friends.
0: Yeah.
1: It's basically all Corn's friends. All of my friends.
3: Hey, I wasn't there.
1: I will say.
0: Dang, Corn.
1: I'm sorry. I invited you, Reese. I will
3: Did
1: say.
3: You?
1: Shout out to my camera girl, because, yeah.
0: I know the reasons why.
1: What do you mean?
2: Were you trying to get with her? Are you trying to film some other stuff with her?
1: It wasn't other stuff. It was just we had a great conversation before stream started, you know, when we were when I was getting dressed.
2: Is this anyone we would know or no?
1: No, you don't know her at all. Had a great conversation with her. Everybody kept on coming into the locker room when we were talking. Josue walked in like one good time.
2: Oh, come on, Josue.
0: I was just making a face. I'm like, bro, no way. This guy. So what you got to do, Corn.
2: What was the highlight? Was the highlight Devin flipping out when his glasses got broken?
1: I feel like the highlight is there was a lot of different highlights. The highlights were like from the interceptions in the first two players of the game to people over here, like, literally tired by the end of the first quarter, to me not even having a time, like, a clock going for, like, the whole first quarter. The whole first quarter went for 30 minutes.
2: Mm.
1: That's how long it went.
0: Wow. Yeah, I was going to say, the first quarter felt pretty long.
1: I kind of did it on purpose just to make y'all go through cardio, and I didn't care.
0: But I barely went. I wasn't even tired.
1: But somebody was kind of...
0: That bad.
1: Somebody was kind of bitching to me a little bit, so I'm not going to say who. Oh, we all know who.
3: How long are quarters typically?
1: 12 minutes.
3: Oh, less than 30 minutes. Okay.
0: Yeah. Well, they feel
2: 15
0: like an
2: minutes,
0: hour.
2: Right? Isn't football 60 minutes?
0: I think, they're 15-minute quarters, but they feel like 7 years because of the amount of stops and timeouts and injuries. And
1: it's 4 hours.
0: Yeah, it's four. It's an hour game, but it plays out to 4 hours.
1: I had different camera angles. I had three different camera angles. I had a point of view angle.
2: Oh, is that the camera girl?
1: Yes.
2: Ooh, okay. Now she's dancing. I see you, girl.
1: Justin, don't worry about that. You don't understand that I had to pay for her Uber from Queens all the way to Port Washington.
3: Yo, Queens.
0: What part of Queens though? Like, was it like?
2: How much was this Uber?
1: $78.
0: What?
3: Holy.
2: And did you have to pay for it back?
1: Well, I took her back with me to Lynbrook and I Ubered her back home.
0: He said, "Wait, we need to make a quick pit stop.
1: I paid for dinner.
0: We need a pit stop.
2: How much did you spend altogether on this girl just for this night?
1: I want to say $140. Just to I need a favor.
3: Last week.
0: Korn was like, "You want to see my stream setup?"
1: I made that. I made all that back within the next 3 days. This week, buddy. I made more of it back. I had a good week on parlay, so you know what? I'm not even mad.
2: So all in all, was the football game a success?
1: Great success, and I think I'm 100% saying this now. I'm going to be doing it in Jersey next year.
0: Jersey.
1: I'm going to Jersey.
0: We're doing it in MetLife.
1: No, I told you we're starting with baby steps. It starts with baby steps. All right. First year, we started off as at the grass school field as terrible poverty. Nobody cares about
0: only grassroots, like in the literal sense.
1: Year two, we go to an actual indoor arena and tear up the field and
0: well,
1: have fun.
0: Arena is an
1: indoor football,
0: more like indoor facility.
1: We have fun. Year three, we get a high school stadium.
0: A high school field?
1: I'm not going to say too much, but I've already been in the works and making conversations with my old high school. And there may be a return of Korn.
0: Korn.
3: Nice.
0: Alumni game, Korn versus 12-year-olds or something.
1: No. If we go to Jersey, it may be Team New York versus Team New Jersey.
0: But if we do that, you're going to have to make the field a lot smaller.
2: And you're going to have to cut some of these WHPC people. Sorry, Josue.
1: No, a lot of people are going to be on production. A lot of people are going to be doing studio work.
2: Wow, you got a lot of footage of this girl. Well, I might have to save this video. No, now he's fast forwarding. No, I'm just gonna watch in private at my house.
1: Don't you barely?
0: Yo,
1: leave her alone.
0: I mean, it was not.
2: You had a ref?
1: Yes, we had a ref.
2: Who is this goon?
1: That's one of my bosses.
0: Hey, he was
2: like Nick Patrick, WCW referee.
1: I had three refs and they all called out.
0: Except, he came in clutch though. But
2: where was he when Devin was getting annihilated?
0: He was just standing there. He was just like, oh, no.
2: I don't like Muslims. Let him get attacked.
0: Yeah.
1: Oh my God.
0: It is the North Shore.
1: Next year, we're going to Jersey. We're getting a high school stadium, and I'm gonna moss everybody on that football field.
0: You know, I'm proud to say, even though I got hurt, I had fun.
2: You're gonna moss? Are you even gonna play moss? You know, play more than two plays, Korn.
1: I played a whole bunch of defensive snaps.
2: Well, you said you're gonna moss everybody. He don't play no defense. We're talking Randy Moss when you make that statement.
1: I know. I'll play more offensive plays.
0: He's gonna look like Eli Apple.
1: I was out there cooking the plays. I was out there drawing up plays and play in my playbook.
0: Well,
3: then why weren't you
2: John
3: coaching?
2: Madden, Korn?
1: We out there had the playbook and everything.
0: More like Aaron Glenn out there.
1: All right, goodbye.
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0: 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I'm your host, Cornelius, in studio with Justin Josue and Reese.
1: Speaking of toxic.
0: Oh, brother.
1: You know, these Marvel guys, the Marvel fan base is so toxic.
2: Why? What do they do? They're good people. These are great people.
1: I feel like I can't go on Twitter anymore without seeing, like, thank you for the background music, for like all the leaks and for everything.
2: Well, don't leak anything here. We save that for after the show, host.
0: The Avengers!
2: We are talking Marvel in a bit, but I want to talk a little bit about yesterday, because I did something so stupid.
1: Wait, isn't that every day?
2: Oh, sorry, come on. That's Do I say anything mean?
3: Foul ball. Fighting words today.
0: Foul ball.
2: It's really rude here, right, Reese?
3: Yeah, it's very negative vibes I'm getting.
2: It's because we don't have Sophia or Rhea here to sort of center us. We have testosterone and then Reese in the corner. She can only do so much.
1: There's no feng shui in here.
2: No.
3: Foul there
0: ball.
3: Is no feng shui here.
2: So yesterday, I had a great week. First of all, I went to go see Jim Norton, who's my favorite stand-up comedian of all time, on Friday night. 10 out of 10 show. Just a master of telling stand-up.
1: Oh, isn't that the new profile pic?
2: Yeah, that's the new profile pic on Instagram.
1: Bledsoe has been retired.
2: He has been retired. He's on my pinned images for Instagram, but Bledsoe has been retired. Jimmy Norton's a guy I've listened to for the last 20 years, and I listened to him every single day. He was a part of the Opie and Anthony radio show, which is my favorite radio show, the reason why I got into radio, and he's got a podcast now with Anthony. He does a weekly podcast as well, and he's just so good at stand-up comedy. I've seen him 5 or 6 times over the years, and I'll be going next year as well. He's going to be at the Paramount. I did stay after the show. I ran into a few people after the show, including the opener, who I'm going to be having on my show. I DM'd him. He's going to be joining me. I did have Jim Norton on the show last year, which was the highlight of my radio career, getting to speak with Jim Norton for 15 minutes on the air. You could search WHPC interviews wherever you get podcasts if you want to listen to that 15-minute interview. But I met also one of the stars of AMC's Comic Book Men, which was a reality show. Yeah, Brian, the dude with the long beard, was there, and I noticed
1: That's
2: him.
1: That's so cool.
2: I know he's friends with that whole circle of Jim Norton and Anthony, and he's lost a lot of weight since then. And I was like, I'm going to go up to this guy because it looks exactly like Brian. Like, nobody else would have this sort of beard. And I just introduced myself saying I'm a huge fan of the show. He was a little like on the spectrum, or you could just tell, like, he didn't want to be bothered.
1: Comic Book Men.
2: Yeah, exactly. Yeah. It goes hand in hand. So I got to shake his hand. I didn't want to bother him for a picture, but I did want to bother Jimmy Norton for a picture because I've always wanted to meet him. I do have a few screenshots of our Zoom interview, but it's not the same as meeting the actual guy. So I did wait backstage near the exit, and I waited there for 25 minutes or so. And after 25 minutes, I said, you know what? 5 more minutes, then I'm out of here. I don't even know if he's leaving through this exit. I don't know if there's going to be a car right where the door is and he's just going to zoom out. I don't know what the action is. I've never waited backstage at the Paramount. I don't know how this is handled. So after 25 minutes, I said 5 more minutes. 4 minutes later, I see the opener walk out. I go, okay, if the opener's still here, I would imagine Jim Norton would still be there.
0: Right.
2: So then literally 30 seconds later, Jimmy Norton walks out, and he's so distinctive. He has, you know, terrible posture like me. Like, I just knew it was Jim Norton just from the silhouette. And I just went up to him and I said, Mr. Norton, I'm such a huge fan. You killed it. Do you mind taking a picture? And he was, of course, very cordial and accepting of that, because he's infamous for wanting to take pictures with celebrities. There's so many stories on the Opie and Anthony show of him waiting hours and hours to meet Paul McCartney and Robert Plant and all these famous musicians, Ozzy Osbourne, Robert De Niro, Derek Jeter, all these people he's met. And he talks about how pissed he is when he doesn't get the pictures with the celebrities. He has a famous story with not getting a picture with Derek Jeter. He was trying to meet him inside a men's bathroom.
1: I definitely got to check out
2: that interview.
1: I mean, come
0: why?
1: On.
0: Why are you trying to talk to me in the bathroom? Come on now.
2: Because, you know, it's Derek Jeter. Where else are you gonna?
0: If I'm in the bathroom and you're trying to take a picture of me, I'm telling you, leave me alone.
2: Well, I knew Jim Norton was going to be very receptive to asking him for a picture, just because it would be very hypocritical of that. So I got to speak to him for around 30 seconds or so. I did tell him I interviewed him last year. I don't think he remembered, and he does a lot of stuff, but he was just very receptive. I took a picture. It was blurry, And I was like, hey, can we just get another picture? This one's blurry. And I knew he wouldn't mind. So he just waited. And, you know, he was talking to me, telling me to get home safe. And it was just such a high. It was such a an amazing moment leaving that area. I felt so happy. And I wanted to replicate that happiness by meeting another celebrity yesterday. And this one did not go as smoothly. So I went to go meet Matthew Lillard, star of Scream and Scooby-Doo and various different properties. I believe he's also in the Five Nights at Freddy's movies.
1: Yes.
2: He's really blown up in the last five years or so.
3: He
2: was like, you know, a D-list actor. Like, I'm going to be honest. He played Ghostface in Scream, which is one of my favorite horror movies. Then he did Scooby-Doo like 5 years later. And then, honestly, he really didn't do much. He's not really, a working actor per se. He's not a leading man. He's never like, really led a movie.
1: He has
2: a
1: cult following.
2: He
1: now.
2: Does have a cult following, and I think that's really resurged in the last 5 or 6 years, really from the Scooby-Doo love and then this Five Nights at Freddy thing. And, you know, I've always liked him. He seemed like a good dude. So he was going to be signing autographs for his new vodka, and that was happening over in Westbury, and I just happened to see that on my Instagram videos, and I said, you know what, I'm gonna go there and gonna meet him. It was $25 to meet him. You got the vodka.
1: For $25, so, meet and greet.
2: Yeah,
1: and
2: meet and greet. So exactly.
1: Wow.
2: He's normally $90 for a picture, $90 for an autograph. So he might do like a $160 deal combo. So instead of spending $160, I got an autograph, a picture with him. And I also got a bottle of vodka.
1: For $25.
2: With tax, $27.
4: What a steal. Bad. That's actually great.
2: That's why I had to go. If he would have told me I would be waiting 5 hours to meet Matthew Lillard, I wouldn't have gone. I like Matthew Lillard. I don't love Matthew Lillard. Now, if this was Michael Jordan or The Rock or, you know, somebody that I've admired.
1: Dropkick someone for a spot.
2: Yeah, I would have waited 24 hours to meet Michael Jordan. For $25. Are you kidding me? So,
4: that's so
1: after, it should be 23.
2: First of all, I arrive there and I have to do my therapy because I have a FaceTime therapy session at 2:20. That's when I arrive, 2:20, right when therapy starts. And I'm just talking around people about my life. I'm talking about like transgender actors. I'm just having like the most bizarre therapy session.
1: Complaining about us.
2: And everyone's just like, what is this guy doing? Why is he talking like really loud on speakerphone? Who's this guy he's talking to? Why is he talking about transgender actors for 40 minutes? So that was my therapy session. And then my phone was pretty much dead at that point. So I had to wait 4 more hours with no phone. Luckily, I did have my backpack with me, which did have a yo-yo. So after therapy, I'm just yo-yoing. So everyone's looking at me. How autistic is this man? He was just therapy. He's got a yo-yo. And then a guy came up to me and said, what's everyone online for? Why is everyone online? This was happening constantly. This was a very long line. And eventually they had to cut off the line because Matthew Lillard did show up 40 minutes late or so. So they had to say, everybody that was waiting, sorry, you have to leave. Which sucks because they were waiting for probably an hour and a half at that point.
3: Yeah.
2: And they were told, you have to leave. You know, we're not going to have time to get your autograph. Luckily, I made the cut, so I had to stay. I made the cut. I was already committed 2 hours, but a guy came up to me, and he asked me, why is everyone on this line? And people were doing this constantly, so I said, you know what, I'm just going to lie. I said, oh, The Rock is signing his tequila there. And then he was like, really, The Rock? The Rock? And he's like, oh, cool, cool, cool. And then he like went to go see if The Rock was in the building, and then I just start laughing like the Joker. So I am autistic with a yo-yo. I just did a therapy about transgender people. And then I just lied to a guy and just started laughing like the Joker. And everyone's just hearing all this. Everyone heard me do that. Nobody reacted. It was just me going, just insanity on my end. Then it just started hitting me. Like I was going more and more insane because I'm there for 4 hours. 5 hours. And I'm like, why am I here for Matthew Lillard? I don't even like the guy. I like Scream. I like one movie you did 30 years ago. I don't like your Shaggy impression. I'm sorry.
3: What?
2: I don't think you sound anything like Casey Kasem. Like, you don't, it's just, I don't appreciate his version of Shaggy like a lot of people do. I'm not saying it's awful, but it's nowhere near what the original voice actor did. Shout out to late, great Casey Kasem. So I just like, but I was so committed. I was there. I was there for 4 hours. I wasn't going to be like, all right, you know what? I waited too long. I'm just going to leave. No, I had to stay. And eventually, I did get to meet him. He was very nice. I got to speak to him about voice acting. I asked him what his favorite voice actor of all time was. He did say Frank Welker, which is also my favorite voice actor. So it was a nice little moment. I got some booze, got an autograph, got a picture. Just something that it reminded me of my past of waiting on lines, because it's not really a thing you do anymore. With movies specifically, because when I was a kid, I used to wait online for, like, the newest Star Wars movie for hours without a cell phone.
1: Oh,
2: hours. All these movies. Yeah, the prequel, Episode 3, waiting there. All these movies back in the day, the X-Men movies.
1: Even video games, too, like the midnight
2: releases.
1: I never
2: did the midnight release, honestly.
1: Really?
2: But it just, it was like a nice throwback, and it was a nice, like, social experiment and mental experiment to see, you know, I could only use my phone sparingly, so I just, like, look at a text message here or there. Or just go on Twitter for like a second or two. But it was a nice little social experiment, a nice little throwback session. And it was just nice to look at people, eavesdrop on conversations. And I don't know if I'd do it again just based on knowing that it was a 5-hour wait. But it's a story I'll never forget. Wait, that was the longest I've ever waited. Now, it wasn't the longest line, but it was the longest time I've ever waited.
0: Now, let me ask you this.
2: Yeah.
0: Would you do it for depending on the item, like say, or like the person?
2: Yeah, I mean, if it was somebody else that I really admired, I would have waited double the amount of time. If it was even other stars of Scream, like I love David Arquette. I love David Arquette.
1: WCW champion.
2: I love the movie Ready to Rumble. Like, that's a guy I would have waited easily 7-8 hours. Courtney Cox, also in the franchise. Neve Campbell, like the real stars of the movie, definitely. And, you know, the vodka is awesome. Like, it's got the Scream Ghostface face on it. I didn't open it yet. I am going
1: to
2: open it this weekend and drink
1: some. You need to get two. You need to get one that's like, leave the signed one sealed.
2: Yeah,
1: and like
2: I was debating that, but you know what? I'm just going to drink it. I could always fill it up with water.
3: Yeah. You can always keep the bottle.
2: I was thinking of adding like red dye in it and water, so making it look like blood would be pretty cool. But I have it up on my little Halloween shelf, so it's a nice, cool decoration. But yeah, to answer your question, Corn, there's countless celebrities that I would wait countless amount of time for to meet, and I didn't expect Matthew Lillard to be one of those.
0: Well, you know what? Welcome to the club. I spent 8 hours waiting for Kaisen and didn't even get to meet him. So at least you got to meet him.
1: Yeah, it's true. Oh, yeah. Streamer oh my God, University. Yeah.
2: That was rough, Corin.
1: Yeah.
3: That was such a rough time.
0: But at least you got to meet him.
2: Yeah, I did get to meet him. That sucks. So you've never met him?
0: No.
2: There's always next year. You got to arrive at the butt crack of dawn.
1: I don't think that's happening.
2: People were there apparently at like 7 a.m.
1: to meet Matthew Lillard.
2: Yeah.
1: All right. That's
2: and crazy. I was walking past them on therapy. I was like, this isn't Michael Jordan. I don't know why everyone's here. And they were just like committed.
3: Well,
2: they're committed.
3: A lot of these people are probably like FNAF super fans or something.
2: Yeah, there was. I didn't see any Five Nights at Freddy's stuff, honestly. It was all Scream. You weren't allowed to get anything else signed,
1: fairness,
2: which sucks too.
1: In fairness, it was like,
2: for booze.
1: Yeah, it was for
2: booze. Yeah, it's not kids.
1: So
2: yeah,
1: it's not going to be like 10-year-old Jimmy from Seaford.
2: There were a few kids there, though, as well. They had a lot of Scooby-Doo stuff.
3: Oh, that's sweet.
2: So it was mostly, though, Scream merchandise being worn. I didn't see any Five Nights at Freddy's stuff. And you weren't allowed to get anything signed, because I would have gotten my Scream VHS tape signed. But I did call up and ask if there was anything. But you know what? Like I said, $25, you got a bottle of vodka, which costs $25, plus a nice picture and a good story and an autograph.
1: Steal
2: of the century.
1: Yeah.
2: He's going to be at Comic-Con this weekend charging $180.
0: I want you to really, I'll never go to Comic-Con.
2: Why? It's really fun.
1: You suck.
0: Because I'm not going to a convention that's sponsored by Degree deodorant.
1: That's a good thing. You know people are going to smell good.
0: You think they're actually going to be smelling good in there?
2: Every convention smells, though.
1: Yeah.
3: Yeah.
0: After that video game convention, I don't know, man.
1: Yo, it could be a lot worse.
2: That wasn't that bad.
1: It could be a wrestling event. That's like,
0: oh, my God.
2: Yeah, exactly. You go to these wrestling shows. You've been to AEW shows with these neckbeard weirdos?
0: Yeah, I went to an AEW show. I went to a WWE show. And I went to an indie show with you, Justin. So
2: exactly.
0: I know how.
2: And you got to meet MJ up there. I feel like I initiated that.
0: Yeah, because you wanted to stay and you wanted to be part of it.
2: I wanted to meet him.
0: And I honestly, I was with you on that one. Because
2: we met Dolph Ziggler as well.
0: It's actually amazing to see, like, this year has been a fun year.
2: You know, there's also a wrestling event happening later in the month.
1: Oh,
2: Creata Pro Wrestling's having a little like baseball themed wrestling night.
1: They did it last year. It was free last year.
2: I don't think it's much money, even regardless.
1: It's only like $15.
2: But you get to, you know, see badass Billy Gunn and the Road Dogg Jesse James. I also think, is Lita there? I don't know. There's a lot of like local things that are happening with wrestling. I think a lot of people are in town right now. Because they're also doing, like, the Hardy Boy celebration, like the Party Hardy. Did you guys hear about this?
3: Nope.
2: You can hang out with the Hardy Boys, Reese. I know you've been dying to meet Matt and Jeff Hardy.
4: I want to meet Matt and Jeff. Hit a swanton with Jeff.
1: Oh, I thought you were going to say something else. Do something else with Jeff.
4: No, I want to do something else with Jeff, too. I want to ask him a couple questions, though. What was it like, Victory Road 2011?
2: Why would you ask that, Gordon?
1: He probably doesn't even remember.
2: For people that don't know, that's when Jeff Hardy was zonked out on pills and literally had to like call an audible in the match to pin him because he was so drugged up.
1: Yeah.
2: That's what you want to ask him? Gordon, this is the problem. You don't know what to ask these celebrities. You meet MJF and you're like, I'm going to come for you. Did you not say those exact words, Gordon?
4: No, I said come after me.
2: And then he was like, what'd you say?
4: Watch this, Justin. Watch this, Justin.
2: What's this? This is Josue's pick?
4: Yeah. Yes, this is Josue's interception.
1: Oh, give me that. Yeah.
2: Hey. There you go, little Josue.
1: Had to bask in my glory for a quick second.
4: I want to go hug him up and grab him up.
1: Hey, yo.
3: Oh.
1: Whoa.
3: I'd pay to watch that.
4: What? Wait, what do you mean? All
1: right. Speaking of paying for things.
2: What? How much to get you guys to hug?
1: Oh, wait, we did it earlier.
4: Yeah, what was that about?
1: Yeah, he felt bad, and he gave me a hug, and I gave him
2: because of your wrist.
1: Yeah, I'm like,
2: and we missed this, Reese.
1: Come on.
3: We missed. I mean, it's not even broken.
1: It's not even broken.
4: Well, what is your fixation about me and Josue having a bromance?
2: Because it's so obvious.
3: You guys are perpetuating it.
2: Will they,
3: honestly.
2: Won't they, sort of thing.
3: Yeah,
2: it's like it's so obvious,
3: like,
2: and
3: it's
2: I feel
3: not
2: so
3: on
2: bad
3: us
2: for.
3: Anymore.
2: I know Josue has a girlfriend; and she's lovely, but it's obvious that. There's also another romance brewing with WHPC members, and Josue and Corin eventually, I'm assuming, by the end of the year, will be maybe a throuple. A throuple situation?
1: Yeah.
2: Would Olivia be cool with that? We don't know.
4: A love triangle?
2: Yeah. It's like Matt Hardy and Lita and Edge.
1: No.
4: Josue is Lita?
1: Nah,
2: yeah.
1: This is crazy work. I can't believe this slander.
4: Josue, it's okay, because... I can have you whenever I want you.
2: Whoa!
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0: Steve Lacy here in the Nassau Morning Madhouse, the voice of Nassau Community College, 90.3 WHPC. I'm your host, Cornelius, in studio with Justin, Josue, and Reese.
1: Yeah.
0: I didn't realize what time it is. You know what time it is, guys?
1: No.
0: It's Marvel time!
1: Boo.
0: Yes.
1: Boo.
0: I know, we are a few months away. Thank you, Reese. Thank you.
1: Before you get to Marvel time, I didn't watch Lanterns, but I saw how Hal Jordan got killed. Pretty stupid looking.
2: Did anyone see this? I haven't seen it yet.
0: I'm not going to say anything. I get all the memes
3: of like the funeral and how like.
1: I watched the actual death scene and it's just like,
0: I'm not going to watch it.
1: Hal Jordan's like at one point like the most powerful guy in DC. Basically like reset the whole DC universe in the 80s.
2: Yeah.
1: And then they kill him off like that. Ridiculous. But we're talking Marvel now. It's a company that actually knows what they're doing.
0: Superior company. And so now Marvel is out here releasing new items for the release of Doomsday.
1: What do we got?
0: We got some movie souvenirs and we have some Dunkin' Donuts items. But
3: yep. Hey, for all the fatties out there, shout out me.
1: There's no fat Marvel fans, so that's just... They're going to probably not make any money.
0: Oh, really? There's no fat Marvel fans.
1: I watched the guy... it was actually before Justice League. I think I actually made a Facebook post about it. He just ate like an entire large popcorn before the previews even started. Then he went and got an entire other one while the movie was going on. This dude ate two large popcorns by himself. I get stuffed from eating just the small. The smalls are gigantic there.
2: I barely even eat half a popcorn.
3: Popcorn makes you feel awful. I don't know how you can like... eat too large.
1: He was a very large man.
0: But
3: how large? Like,
1: we're talking over 300 pounds.
0: Like, Jesus Christ.
3: Like, what's his name from The Whale? Large?
1: No. Like that wrestler Mason Rook.
0: Oh, yeah.
3: That's big.
0: But before we get into any of that, here's a little Miley Cyrus on 90.3 WHPC.

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8: 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I have always wanted to have a listener just like you. I have always wanted to be on a station with the Thursday crew. So let's make the most of this beautiful day. Since we're together, we might as well say, would you be mine? Could you be mine? Won't you be my listener? Won't you please? Won't you please? Please be my listener. Why, hello, radio neighbor. We're back together again, and I'm glad. This is the Thursday edition of the Nassau Morning Madhouse, and we're going to talk about all sorts of fun stuff.
9: 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You're boring, everybody. 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
11: Yeah!
10: 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It is currently 57 degrees outside of our studios, with a high of 76 and a low of 56 degrees.
12: Why is it so cold?
11: It's not cold. This is warm.
12: Dude! Tuesday, I was walking home, and it was, like, really late. It was, like, 9 p.m. Not super late. But I was freezing. It was, like, 55 degrees out, and I was, like, shivering in my tiny little boots.
11: It was, like, 40-something degrees when I had to wake up to do the morning show on Tuesday. Damn.
13: It's crazy. Like, 2 weeks ago, I was wearing shorts. And now it's, like, jeans, hoodie.
12: I haven't worn shorts since August.
10: Welcome to the best month of the year, guys.
13: October? October. I mean, everything happens in October. Every sport.
11: You got Yankees play. Oh, wait, never mind.
10: Where's the Mets at? Where are the Mets at?
11: You know what the Mets are.
10: You're wearing a Mets shirt right now. Where are they at? They've been at home for a while. They've been home
11: exactly.
10: since June.
11: I'd rather that. I'd rather not make the playoffs than get embarrassed.
13: At home.
11: Now everyone's watching. No one was watching the Mets at the end.
10: We were making fun of the Mets all year. Shut up. I don't want to hear it.
12: I thought baseball season was over.
10: No.
11: Oh, it is for the New York teams.
13: Yeah.
11: It's continuing, though, for the other teams.
10: I'm going to throw a pen at you.
11: Why would you do that, Corin? I gave you a ride
13: that's
11: home 3 weeks ago.
13: That's assault.
12: He's going to hold that over our heads
11: definitely.
12: The next year.
11: Wait, shout out Corin. He did get me some hotcakes last week. So there's your payback.
13: He gave you hotcakes?
11: He gave me hotcakes.
10: He gave you
11: something, too.
10: I got everybody breakfast last week.
12: Yeah. Thank you. Shout out, Corin.
10: Shout out to the parlays.
13: Yeah, that's okay.
10: But we were talking about Marvel before we went to break, and Marvel is going to be releasing a few new items to go with the Doomsday movie just to get the fans a little hyped up, a little.
11: That ain't why they're doing it, Corin.
10: They're trying to get a little bit more money.
13: The mouse wants money.
11: Money, money, money.
10: They want to get their fans a little hyped up for the movie.
11: Yeah, okay.
10: Get their pants a little riled up.
11: Cheap plastic they're going to sell for $40. Popcorn.
10: They're coming out with another new movie bucket. Doomsday buckets. The Doom buckets. We're going to have the Doom buckets.
12: Do you think we'll hear that theme during Doomsday?
11: What
10: yes,
11: theme?
10: We will.
11: I don't know what you're talking about.
12: The Avengers theme?
11: How does that go? Oh, yeah, that theme?
13: I never heard it.
12: Should I start from the beginning?
11: Yeah. I missed the first part. Sorry, I was looking at my phone. There we go.
10: I can see Iron Man right now. Oh, my God. Spider-Man. Captain America. Hulk. Oh, my God. Thor. It's Ant-Man. Oh, nobody cares about Ant-Man. Black Widow. Nobody cares about Black Widow.
13: She's dead.
10: I'll go for Scarlett Johansson. She's hot.
11: She is hot.
12: I don't know how the rest goes now.
10: But Marvel is going to
11: be releasing.
10: You know
11: the beginning, though.
12: Yeah.
11: It goes da-da-da.
12: This could go on for ages.
10: They're releasing a new Doom bucket. They're releasing a Doom cup. And Dunkin' Donuts is coming out with a Doomsday collection between multiple different drinks and different donuts.
13: Who's doing this? Yeah. Oh, Dunkin'?
10: Yeah.
12: I'm down.
11: Oh. Doesn't your aunt get all these buckets, Corin? Someone in your family gets all the buckets.
10: She has majority all, basically, my aunt gets all the buckets. She has all the, she literally has I went upstairs to her room because I haven't been upstairs in her room in about a month or two,
13: what
10: maybe
13: are you doing
10: two.
13: In her room?
10: She wanted to show me her upstairs room because she renovated it.
12: Oh,
10: she has a whole row of movie buckets: the Spider-Man one, the one from Infinity War, the one from Endgame.
11: But she doesn't use them.
12: Shout
11: they're,
12: out
11: just,
12: your
11: no. they're just plastic at this
10: she
11: point.
10: She just buys them just to have the souvenirs, just to say she was there for the movie.
12: That's like my aunt. She collects Starbucks mugs.
13: That's different.
10: The other aunt, we don't even want to talk about the Starbucks mugs. The amount of Starbucks mugs she has, she doesn't have enough room in her room. So there's mugs in the kitchen, on the kitchen counters,
13: and in the shelf. It's the one she don't
10: She told me she counted up to 89 cups altogether.
12: 89?
13: Yes. It's like, oh, Bordeaux, France. I didn't really like that trip. They just can go in the kitchen. Like, oh, Punta Cana? Yeah, I'll keep that in mind.
10: There was one that dropped maybe 2 weeks ago. She came out at 4 in the morning and she actually wanted to come with her. I was like, I have work.
11: I can never critique anybody's collecting habits because I am a mental patient with my stuff, so it would be very hypocritical.
13: Yeah, and I have a cork board with a bunch of pins at home, and I have comic books hiding somewhere. I have to find a display for everything.
10: But Marvel's doing it for the money grab.
13: Well, I mean, it's Disney.
12: Who isn't nowadays?
13: It's
12: anyway.
13: Disney. They're gonna get as much money as they can from anything.
11: I go to the movies every week. And I saw that there was a Jason Voorhees bucket, and I'm like, there's not even a Friday the 13th movie that's out, and they're selling Jason buckets. And then I'm like, is this for the Camp Crystal Lake television show on Peacock? Well, that's a TV show, and it's a prequel. It doesn't even have Jason in it. So they're selling popcorn buckets for things that they're not even re-releasing. It's not like there's a re-release of Friday the 13th. They just have run out of ideas, and they're releasing buckets now for movies that haven't been. There hasn't been a Jason movie in close to 20 years.
13: I know.
12: Can I be honest?
13: Oh, go ahead.
12: I was just going to say, I've never seen.
13: What?
11: A Friday the 13th?
12: Nope.
11: So you need to watch, in my opinion, there's four that are must watch, and that would be part 4, part 6, and to me, I know this might sound crazy, but Part 10, Jason X, when he goes to space, is a must-watch. It is one of the dumbest movies ever. And then I'm a sucker for Freddy vs. Jason as well. Those are really, really fun movies. So I they're good, like, background movies, Reese. They're, you know, these aren't Oscar-winning movies. These are movies to have on during a party. Maybe three or four of your friends out there. You don't need to know any of the lore behind any of them.
12: I was going
11: to
12: say, should I not
11: not really. I mean, he could just do a brief little, like, synopsis thing.
13: It's just like
11: kid drowned, mother wants revenge, mother gets killed at the end of the first one, Jason returns in the second one, third one, fourth one, fifth one, sixth one.
13: He's just guy he's kills unkillable. People with anything he finds.
11: Yeah, he just killed camp counselors to get revenge because he drowned when he was a kid at this camp, Crystal Lake.
12: Oh,
11: it's a good premise. You know, it all is an offshoot of these. You know, Texas Chainsaw Massacre did all of this stuff first. The original Chainsaw Massacre came out like 7 years or so before Friday the 13th. And that was really the first slasher film. You could say Psycho was a little bit before that, but that's not like a typical slasher movie.
13: It's more like a thriller.
11: Yeah, that's like an artsy, like, well-directed movie. And Texas Chainsaw Massacre is also a really well-directed movie, and it's a really visceral, raw sort of film, and I love that movie. But they didn't release any Texas Chainsaw Massacre buckets. I know Marvel, you said, has this new bucket. I will never buy a popcorn bucket. I do not see the need for it. They take up a lot of space. And it just feels like something I'd rather have other collectibles. If I am going to collect stuff, I'm very particular these days about what I want to get because there's so much room that I have that I can't just get giant popcorn buckets.
10: Okay, let me ask you this. With the

0: spoiling anything.
1: Yeah,
2: I didn't want to know Wolverine's in the movie until I seen the movie.
3: No, that's
0: the thing.
3: The thing. It's clobbering.
2: Oh yeah. CM Punk. Yeah, you're right. Bub is
0: Wolverine. Yeah.
2: I'm playing Wolverine in video games. I'm at like 50%. That game.
3: And you don't know his catchphrase.
2: Optimus
3: Prime. He's in this too.
1: Okay, yeah. My question is, will Morbius be in this?
3: Yeah.
0: It's Morbius time.
2: Optic Blast.
3: Where's my Morbius maca?
2: Optic Blast Lemonade.
1: Wait, who's that?
0: That's
3: Cyclops.
1: Cyclops? Oh. Okay.
3: Yeah, the guy who writes letters to pedophiles to get them out of prison.
1: Right.
3: Jason Marsden. Good guy.
0: Actually?
3: Or James Marsden.
2: This one's going to make you guys all laugh.
3: Yeah, that guy, Brian Peck, who did that stuff to Drake Bell.
0: Mm-hmm.
3: He was he's a good guy. Let him out. A few big celebrities. A lot of celebrities did that. Sure. A couple of the cast of Boy Meets World wrote letters.
0: Yikes.
3: For Brian Peck, appreciation. What else we got, Corn?
2: We have one more drink, the Wakandan Daydream Refresher.
0: Oh my God, another spoiler. No way.
3: There's Wakanda in there.
2: It basically looks like the purple
0: vibranium.
2: If you've seen Black Panther, it looks like the purple drink they drink when you're becoming the Black Panther.
0: Oh, when they mush the—I forget the name of
1: the plant.
2: Yeah.
3: Now, as a white man, am I allowed to drink this?
2: Yes. I thought you were going to ask something completely different. I was ready to say no in a heartbeat.
3: To say a word? Is that what you're going to say?
2: No. I thought you were going to be like, can I turn into a Black Panther now?
3: Oh,
2: no.
3: I saw Ryan Gosling's playing the new Black Panther. Did you see that?
1: Oh my God. I know exactly what you're talking about, but I just thought of Ryan Gosling as Ghost Rider.
3: Yes.
1: Oh. I'm so excited. That was like one of my favorite movies growing up.
3: What?
0: What? The Nicolas Cage Ghost Rider?
1: It sucked, but I watched it when I was like 7.
0: I mean,
1: it's easy to entertain a 7-year-old. I thought it was cool.
0: It's like saying the Punisher is good.
1: Yeah.
3: Which one?
0: The
3: Thomas Jane one?
0: That's the one with the 80s.
3: Kevin Nash?
1: Not the one with John Bernthal, right?
3: Yeah. I like the one, Warzone. It came out in like maybe 2010-ish. It's very violent. Because the Thomas Jane Punisher was PG, might have been R, but it was not really a hard R. It wasn't really like a really...
2: Oh,
3: come on, guys. We moved on from that.
2: I got the donut flavors.
3: All right, let's hear these.
2: We have 2 munchkins and 2 regular donuts. One will be a doom looking, it's going to be Doomsday Munchkin and Avenging Munchkin.
0: You know,
2: munchkin.
0: They really missed out. They could have made an Ant-Man one because he's little munchkin.
1: That's
3: smart, Josue.
2: The one's colored.
0: Duncan, hire me.
2: One basically doom color sprinkled donut.
1: Let's get you on the marketing team.
2: And then the other one's going to be Avenger color sprinkled munchkin. And then
0: what's Avenger color?
2: Like yellow, blue, red. That's it.
3: I have a question. Nobody's looked up spoilers for this movie yet, right?
0: No, they came to me.
2: They came to me.
0: They came to me. They came to me.
3: So don't say anything if you know. What? Bless you, Corn. What do you guys think? So, Dr. Doom is being played by
2: Robert Downey Jr.
3: For people that don't know. What is the? If you know the answer, please don't say it. But if you have a theory, say it. Because do you guys know the spoiler reason as to why that is?
0: I don't think they spoiled that yet.
2: I think just Marvel needs a cop out and to get fans.
3: Yeah, but like in storyline reasoning,
0: I think it's to do with the multiverse, like how like everything merged.
3: So people are gonna be.
1: It's
3: I don't know
1: so
3: if this is in the
1: hit
3: trailer,
1: people
3: but
1: with the "I doom you 3000."
3: Are people going to say you look exactly like Tony Stark? Like, is that a part of the movie? Or is he supposed to, like, not even look like
0: Iron Man? Well, they're saying
3: there's
0: going to be no comedy in the movie. It's just going to be serious.
1: Oh, no.
3: I'm sure there'll be one dumb Marvel one.
0: Ant-Man saying,
3: hey, you look just like
2: Tony!
3: Iron Man!
2: Tony, he's alive!
3: Well, he's got iron on his face. Hey.
0: They're going to make, like, a shawarma reference.
2: They're
0: going to
2: probably kill Ant-Man off of
3: that. Yeah, instead of, you know, the Batman v Superman, they say Martha. He's gonna be beating him up. He's like shawarma. And he's like, did you say shawarma? I love shawarma.
1: Let's
3: then they'll
1: go
3: become
1: get some shawarma.
3: They'll be besties after.
2: Yeah. Can I ask you guys a question though?
3: What are some of the other donuts?
2: That's all the donuts.
3: That's
2: have.
3: It.
1: So are we gonna try these donuts
2: when
1: they come
2: out?
1: Because
2: the 2 donuts they have, the actual real donuts are basically chocolate with chocolate cream inside of it and vanilla with blue cream inside of it.
3: Who are those represent?
2: Basically, the Avengers and Doom.
3: You know, Thanos was such a good villain.
2: Yeah.
3: I don't think anything's going to top that because it was built up. And in theory, was it really built up? Like, we didn't see much of him, but it was like.
2: It was years in the making.
1: Yeah.
3: And you knew about him.
0: He
3: it
0: was
3: wasn't built up like the best ever, but it was really

0: much better than what we're getting with Doom.
1: But we do have a caller on line one. Caller, say your name and where you're calling from.
2: Good morning, John from Freeport. Great show today.
3: Hey, John. That's our guy, John from Freeport.
2: I want to know what the Doom colors are, and my theory is they're just not going to show his face. He'll just be Dr. Doom in a mask.
0: I don't know. I think you hire a guy like Robert Downey Jr., you want to show his face. Because at that point, you could just hire anybody to play him.
1: The Doom colors are a green and a brown-looking color. Yep.
2: Green and brown. Were you in a flag football league? Is there a league out here that plays on weeknights?
1: Nope. I just made my own game.
0: John, you got to come down to the next one. It's going to be next year.
2: I'll play. I'll play. And I got two big kids. You need players? We'll play.
1: Nice. Great.
2: Great show today. Later.
0: Thank you, John.
3: So much.
0: There you go. Maybe we can have like a WHPC
1: fun day.
0: Fun day. And invite, like, yeah, why not? Why don't we have a WHPC fun day? We get all of our fans there, you know, our fan will show up, and then we could just like have a fun day, a carnival. We could do a dunk tank. Don't you want to see some of these people finally get bathed so we could have a dunk tank? They could sit there.
4: The water just turned to brown.
1: I do have some more information about this Dunkin' Donuts thing. It gets worse, Justin.
0: So
1: the Munchkins come with a Doom tin. It's a container where you can put it's a reusable tin.
0: Your
1: where you can
0: balls
1: put
0: in his face?
1: Pretty much.
3: This is going to be like when that Wicked Dunkin' Donuts
1: collab,
3: came out.
1: But like,
0: when I was a kid, the best stuff was the Happy Meal collab.
3: Yes! Oh my God, yes!
1: And you guys got
3: the best of,
0: we
3: Justin.
0: Got the best of the best in the 90s. Because they were sort of trying to get away from fat kids and when you kids were growing up, so they didn't really want to.
4: Michelle Obama, I blame you.
0: They didn't want to really hype it up as much.
4: Ruined school lunches.
3: When
0: I was a kid, though, Batman had some of the best Happy Meal, Power Rangers. Oh, it was the best, man.
3: As a kid, I remember having this cup from a Happy Meal. It was a Shrek cup. And then later down along the line, I learned that they actually like discontinued those.
4: Didn't they have lead
3: in
4: it?
3: Because they used lead paint.
4: It was the glass ones, right?
3: Yeah, from McDonald's.
4: Exactly.
3: And now I'm just like, every time I think about that, it brings me back to when my grandfather would make me like hot chocolate in that mug.
0: Oh my God.
3: Like,
4: that explains everything.
3: It just explains everything
0: I'm
3: that's been going
0: off the
3: on
0: lights.
3: In my brain.
0: Oh, she's glowing.
4: Oh, my God.
1: I'm going to, you know what I mean?
0: She is the new Hulk.
1: The funny thing about all this, Reese.
4: She-Hulk.
1: I actually have the Coca-Cola mugs in my cabinets at home.
4: That's dope.
0: Yeah,
4: that's,
0: you know what?
3: Awesome.
0: To me, the best collabs, and you guys can look this up, and they weren't Happy Meal collabs, but in 1994 and in 1995, McDonald's made these glass mugs. And Josue, you might have seen these at various different conventions or flea markets. So they made ones for the Flintstones movie starring John Goodman. But the big one was Batman Forever, 1995.
4: Oh, the one with the question mark. Riddler. Yeah.
0: These glass mugs.
3: You guys got the best stuff.
0: They were immaculate. Yeah. I'll send you the commercial for it.
4: That stuff is so cool.
0: And
4: like,
0: I still have it to this day. I have the whole collection.
1: Oh, that's when Devin got hurt.
0: Oh my God. Devin's down. So we're watching the flag football game. Our very own Devin O'Shea. Corn, where can people see this video, by the way?
1: On YouTube, KC28 live on YouTube.
4: Go subscribe, donate, whatever you
0: got. Devin's on defense. Oh, no, he's on offense. He's running a pattern, throwing it to him near the side, and then he goes face first into a cushioned area. He's, like, paralyzed
1: right now.
0: They're trying to pull him up.
1: I came and ran.
0: Five people are picking him up. He's hobbling. His glasses are off. He's throwing a glove. He's cursing. He's walking away. Oh, the girl's got to film him. Film him. Film him. I want to see. Yeah, not fill him. Fill him.
4: Oh.
0: Film him.
4: So what are you on today,
0: sir? I'm assuming he's flipping out. Everyone's sort of looking at him. Oh, she should have filmed him right here. Come on, turn that camera.
3: That
0: girl.
3: Moment.
0: Does she turn the camera? Do we see him flipping out anymore? Corn, or is this it?
1: I think that's it. I don't know. She.
0: It was still really good. You got to grab a scream grab of that. Him being picked up like a dead body, like a zombie.
4: This is like Antonio.
3: How big is this field? It doesn't look big enough.
0: 50 yards, you said, right?
4: I think it might have been less than 50 yards.
0: Yeah, it don't look like half a football field. So as far as Marvel goes, anything else these giveaways, is this going to really matter? No one's going to go to this movie just for these giveaways. It's for extra money. Like, everyone's going to see this movie. It's going to easily cross $2 billion, I would assume.
4: Pre-sales already made more than
0: Supergirl.
4: Yeah, Supergirl.
1: Is there one thing in Marvel that you would actually buy if they actually released it?
4: Yo.
0: I mean, there's so many different things. If we're talking just objects as far as like props go, I mean, there's countless costume props that I would love to have, but mostly I would like to get that latex suit that Scarlett Johansson's character was wearing right after her interrogation scene, sweat dripping out. I'd squeeze that water out, put it in a glass, drink that sucker up,
3: and then die from some sickness.
0: I don't care. It's worth it, baby. I want to drink
3: Justin's
0: sweat.
3: Justin's birthday is coming up, so here's a couple of ideas.
1: Reese, you got anything better?
3: Dude, you guys know how China's been making these, like, realistic robots of, like, these, like, companion robots?
4: Oh, no, I see where you're, like, kind of going.
1: Oh,
3: real life kind of companions.
1: No.
3: For lack of a better word.
1: No.
3: If they made that, but with Benjamin Poindexter, a.k.a. Bullseye from the Daredevil series, played by Wilson Bethel, I would drop like
4: I thought you're gonna go like
3: million
4: an evil
3: bucks
4: route.
1: Yeah, I thought you were going Ultron.
4: I thought you were gonna say you want an Ultron.
1: Yeah.
0: No. She just wants a sex robot.
3: I need Dex in my room like right now.
0: Why not just get the real thing? Why do you need him in robot form?
3: Because it's like it's not the same. Because he's
4: also
3: not
4: illegal.
3: Actually a psycho murderer who has an incredibly accurate aim. So what's the point even? It's just the actor. As much as I love the actor.
0: Oh, you think he can shoot other things with precise aim?
3: He could throw a pencil through my head and kill me, and I would be so happy.
1: What? Are you okay?
3: I would be so
0: Reese
3: happy.
0: Is a psycho. Like,
3: I told you guys last week off air that I'm crazy. I said
0: you're crazy. I was like, she's definitely crazy.
3: And then I corroborated that.
0: Yeah.
4: You know, there's a hospital down the street, and I think like on one of the top floors is a psych ward. So if you want to just check yourself in, just for our safety, please.
0: Well, what do you want, Josue?
3: Well,
0: maybe you're psycho.
3: I want him to kill you guys.
4: You know, this is gonna sound crazy, but
0: crazier than that.
4: I want the hoax toenail clipping. listen.
0: Explain yourself, sir.
4: Let's say this is real life, right?
0: Yeah.
4: I could take that DNA and make a super serum on my own, or make like some gamma radiation thing and turn myself into the Hulk.
3: Take Steve Rogers' toenail clip.
4: I want to be the Hulk. I don't want to be Steve Rogers.
0: The Hulk is angry all the time.
1: I'm
4: angry all the time. What
1: the hell is wrong with the three of you? You talking about drinking Scarlett Johansson's sweat. You talking about having a sex robot. You talking about having toenail clippings of the Hulk.
4: Yeah,
1: the hell is wrong with you?
4: Listen.
0: You asked us.
4: You asked us. When you want to be like super strong and be like
1: I'm not taking a man's toenails.
3: Much. Don't you want Bullseye in your room in the middle of the
0: Come
3: night?
0: Come on, don't you
3: want to
0: drink
3: you?
0: Up?
4: How about this? Let me give this one. Let me just play to your thing. Just give me like any Wakandan technology ever.
3: Oh,
1: I was gonna be a little bit.
4: Give me
1: more.
4: Vibranium.
3: I want those like bracelets they had.
4: Yeah,
3: you can do anything with.
4: Oh my god,
3: that would have been awesome.
4: I'd be hacking into people's bank accounts.
1: I'm
4: like,
1: gonna be plain and
4: five
1: simple.
4: Bands.
1: Just sell me Jarvis.
4: Jarvis, man, boo.
3: Come on, everybody wants Jarvis.
0: Give me Haley Steinfeld. Isn't she one of them characters?
3: Yes.
4: Oh, she's Hawkeye's daughter.
3: Yeah. No.
0: Daughter?
3: No, I thought it was daughter. No. She's kind of like his protege.
4: Protege? That's what it was? Yeah. Yeah, I didn't watch Hawkeye. I'm like,
3: I thought it was good. I thought it was good.
1: Imagine watching a show with a guy with a bow and arrow.
4: Yo, Hawkeye is underrated.
0: Has she been in anything besides Hawkeye as that character?
3: No, so just it was Hawkeye. Just that. Yeah, it was just Hawkeye.
4: Yeah, she's pretty much like done for in the MCU. That's what it seems like. Like they're getting.
0: They
4: they're
0: do that with
4: that,
0: a lot of people.
4: They're
0: they
4: canning
0: brought in
4: She-Hulk. They're canning Hulk's son, pretty much.
0: Eternals. None of those guys have been.
3: Oh yeah. Well, Eternals had Harry Styles. I don't think they're willing to pay that much money again for
4: as
3: him.
4: As Thanos' brother, Harry Styles.
3: Shout out.
0: Did they say that they're not bringing back any of these characters, so we're just supposed to.
4: I hope they stay away.
3: I mean, yeah, but I also really like the Hawkeye show. I thought it was cute. It was nothing revolutionary, but I enjoyed it. And I like Kate Bishop.
4: Hawkeye
3: a lot.
4: Got his flowers. So.
1: The best thing Disney Plus did was drop that WandaVision show.
3: WandaVision.
4: What if?
0: What if?
1: What if?
3: What if fell off by like the second season.
1: Yeah.
4: Which one's the one with the zombies?
3: Probably season two.
0: Vision has a show coming out in November, right?
3: That's I'm kind of excited for that.
0: Do we have to watch that to know anything with this? Yeah. Oh, come on.
3: Dude, I'm telling you, it feels like I should have taken a gap semester just so I could catch up on that.
0: This is homework.
3: What is homework?
1: Literally, What If is connected to the universe.
3: Yeah. Like, what's going
4: on? You have to watch Loki before even, like, watching Doom.
0: So I've said this with the Spider-Man movies. Like, how is my nephew, who is really, like, the perfect age to watch a superhero movie, right? He's about to turn 7 years old. How is he going to understand what is happening in this Marvel movie coming out in December? He would have to do so much. And I think you're really... Listen, they know what they're doing. They know the formula. It works 9 times out of 10. Their movies are always successful, especially a movie like this. But honestly, they are alienating a lot of people by not making it more just... obtainable to understand what is going on in this universe. It's very much so. You have to be in. You can't just go in blind after 40 different movies.
3: It feels, it feels a lot like back when comic books were a bigger thing and, you know, you can't really get into them unless you catch up with, like, 500 issues.
5: Yeah. That's an issue. Like one of Superman from 1939 to understand issue 76.
4: Like, no, bro. Like,
3: and that's the thing. Like, no, but, like, I'm not an unemployed 13-year-old anymore. As much as I hate to say it and as much as I miss that time, it's just, like, I don't have any more time or energy to invest.
0: I don't even want to do it, though. Like, I don't want.
3: Exactly.
0: Like, I can have time to watch some of these shows. I just don't have any desire to watch. And I'm sure some of them are good. Like, but I'm not going to watch Moon Knight. And I'm not. I'm sure it's a fine show.
1: Ain't nobody care about no Moon Knight.
0: And I'm assuming he's not that guy either.
4: He might be.
0: I don't think he's going to be doing anything.
4: Because on
3: Random BS Go.
4: What do you call it? On what's that thing? IBMD or whatever it's called? Did I say it?
0: IMDb?
4: IMDb.
3: Oh,
4: thank
3: IMDb.
4: You. There you go. Thank you. Thank you. Thank you. Like his stunt double was credited for Doomsday. So.
3: Oh. Either the stunt.
0: Maybe they recast. Yeah.
1: You know what?
4: Either his what's the character he played for X-Men?
0: Apocalypse.
4: It's either Apocalypse or Moon Knight might show up in this movie. So
1: I will say this though, I did hear about somebody gonna be in this movie. You know who's gonna be? Korn. Korn will be in Avengers Doomsday.
4: Ain't nobody gonna watch the movie.
1: I'm there to come help.
3: Wilson Bethel hit my line.
4: Nobody.
3: That's all I care about.
4: You just wasted.
1: I'm gonna come and I'm gonna save the whole universe in this B team. Me and Thor. And this B team of Avengers.
0: The special
1: losers.
0: Avengers.
1: Oh my God.
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1: What happened to Ariana Chiquito?
0: 90.3 WHBC. I'm your host, Cornelius, in the studio with Justin Reese, and that's Josue, who I'm going to throw out the window in a minute.
1: You wish.
0: You might be injured. Don't mean nothing.
1: Yo, put your hands on me right now.
2: It's just a sprain, by the way.
1: Turn on the Facebook Live, yo. We're about to fight right now.
0: All
1: right,
0: bet. Let's get it on. Let's get it on right now. We can get it on right now. Yo. Justin can be a referee.
1: Yeah, we get the ring. Give me some gloves.
2: Somebody get on Instagram Live really quick.
0: Yo, Reese, you referee.
1: World star.
2: All right, I'll referee.
1: World star.
3: I'll commentate. Well, you know, this world is very interesting these days. It's a very...
1: That's an understatement.
3: It's a very political world, and it's...
2: There's
3: a huge issue with just either side, really, depending on what side of the political spectrum you're on. You pretty much hate the other side. 9 times out of 10, people can't be cordial, and I can understand why. You know, the differences are very drastic for a lot of people. And the president of the United States, Mr. Trump, said something outrageous this week that I personally want to talk about, because
2: glory to him.
3: I just found it to be just very, very typical of Trump that he tries to divide the country. And I say this a lot on this show at various shows. It's called the United States of America. United.
1: We haven't been united since like Lord knows when.
3: It's been a while.
1: Yeah.
3: But it's never been this bad and this outspoken. And it's never been where the president is the one doing the division.
1: Which is awful.
3: The president should be saying, we have different agreements, we think about different things, and we think about things in different ways, but at the end of the day, we are all Americans. This president is the only one that I can remember that if you are against him and you are a United States citizen, screw you. There's no helping you. You are the enemy. It's honestly turning into a somewhat civil war, not to the extent of an actual war.
1: It's more of like,
3: but verbally, it's
2: that. It's more cultural.
3: And it's also turning into a lot of just issues with where the world is right now. And Trump, during a rally in Nebraska, was talking about Iran and how they could take out Los Angeles or San Diego as a consequence of regional conflict or a nuclear threat. So basically saying, and it might have been in tongue-in-cheek sort of thing, the White House is saying it's taken out of context, but if we did have the clip, I was trying to pull it up on the computer, but to me it doesn't sound like it's out of context. And to me, even if he's joking about it, I get it. These are places you don't like. You don't like California. They're very much against you. Hollywood's very much against you. But to even joke about the bombing of a United States city is insane. And there's plenty of people in California that are Republican also. So
2: shout out Chris Pratt.
3: To make light of that sort of situation, I just find insane. And I cannot wait till he's not president anymore.
0: Because
3: say what you will about his subordinates and people like J.D. Vance, who... I actually like J.D. Vance, and I know he's done a lot of things that people don't like.
1: A lot
3: like,
1: of things to couches.
3: But he at least wouldn't say things like this. He's not going to fight with America. He's going to try and unite America. When he was on The View earlier this year, I think he did a really good job. So I can't wait till we get back to those sort of politics. And again, it has nothing to do with Republican versus Democrat. It just has to do with human beings. And I don't find him to be a sane, capable leader of this nation. He has the codes to start a nuclear war. I don't think this guy should have the codes to even a Netflix account.
2: Yeah.
3: He's insane.
1: It's honestly scary. It's scary that the president of your own country is like, yeah, you could take out these cities. What's next? He's going to be like, oh, blow up Washington, blow up New York, do this. You know what? You could take over Long Island. Like, that's crazy for the president of your own country to come out like, I don't care about my own people. They can die.
3: And again, we don't know. He hasn't commented on it. The White House has commented on it, saying it's out of context.
1: If he says something, he'll make an even more fool out of himself and make the situation worse. So PR has to step in and be like, whoa.
3: How did we get here?
0: That White House PR is hilarious because they had terrible PR because they're over here posting stupid videos.
1: Oh, like, Optimus Prime.
0: Remember the bombing when they were posting like the Wii Sports theme song to the bombing?
1: Yeah, no, it's so awful. Like, why are you doing that? Like, these are people dying and you make like such a joke out of it.
3: Now, again, I want to reiterate, and I've said this on, again, various shows, which is a common phrase that I say, but I know I've made these statements before. Every president has blood on their hands.
1: They've all done awful things,
3: but there's just a way to talk about the blood on your hands and at least fake that you have some sort of heart. Because, you know, Obama was deporting more people than Trump. Well, Just do the math.
1: Well, Obama was the guy making all the detention centers.
2: Yeah.
3: Exactly.
2: Yeah.
3: And that doesn't get talked about. And it should be talked about. And he's also bombing people. Tons of drone strikes, killing tons of innocent people. So he's not innocent either. It's just that when he was speaking, he wasn't, at least for the most part, doing it with a sense of division of the country. Where Trump is at least, you know, seems like he doesn't care if half the country hates him. And people admire that. I don't admire it. I just find it absurd that the president's doing that.
1: Yeah, like, I think
3: we're done with this sort of politician, this outsider politician. I think we've tried the experiment. It's failed. I would assume the next sort of politicians are going to be lifelong politicians. The next presidents are going to be people that aren't, oh, I was a businessman, now I'm president. It's going to be a former governor, I'd like somebody that was even in the military. We know, when's the last time we had a true military person?
1: First Bush would
3: be the last instance of that. So I just feel like
1: almost
3: we could do so much better. We could do so much younger.
2: Shout out, we see these clips
3: of, you know, Trump and even Biden, you know, just sleeping and so tired and old. They're 80 years old.
1: Like, the government needs to get younger. We need to get all these, like, it's Bernie Sanders. I tolerate the guy, but it's like, bro, you're old, bro.
2: Yeah.
1: Go retire, go home, leave that seat for a younger, like, someone in their 50s, 40s, 30s, like, anything younger. I'm tired of seeing these old politicians holding their seat hostage.
3: It's wild that Schumacher and all these people, Chuck Schumer is still in politics. Like, he was been around since I was a kid. It's like I've always heard this name, and it's just absurd. Like you said,
1: Nancy Pelosi's
3: we got to get younger.
1: One.
3: We got to get younger on all fronts, left, right. We need a United States of America. We need something better.
1: Start naming people.
0: You know what we need?
2: The Avengers.
0: No.
3: Da da da da da da da da da da da.
0: We need Iron Man. We need Spider Man. Captain America. The Hulk.
1: Hey, the Beast.
0: Thor.
1: The Beast. He's a politician. He's president.
3: And we have Kelsey Grammer playing him, who is actually a full blown Republican.
0: We need Sydney Sweeney to bring the whole entire world together.
2: Let's get the Punisher in the seat of.
1: It's just turning into Idiocracy. We're gonna have a wrestler as president.
0: I know who we could have as a president.
1: Who?
0: Bonnie Blue.
3: Oh.
2: That's... I would stand under her flag.
1: There's a line that we're not supposed to cross, and you did not... Not only did you cross that line, but you, like...
3: Then he just thrust it. I just watched him thrust his pelvic region into
1: like
3: his desk.
1: Blew that line up.
0: Did I blow the line 1,000 times?
1: You blew the line up.
0: 1,000 times?
1: And... Yo. You blew the line up, and... left it as is. Like, you just, like, blew it up and just made it yours.
0: All I'm saying is, I do agree with Justin where he's at right now with America. Like,
1: it's awful state.
0: I'm not the greatest political person in the world, but from my perspective and what I look at and from what I see, it sucks out there. It sucks, and I'm happy I'm not in the politics, because my politics is wrestling.
1: Yeah, this guy.
3: Well, I wanted to talk about one other thing, because Trump has always had these outrageous tweets over the years. And a kid, and I'm calling him a kid because he's not even 30 years old, was hired as the Portland Trailblazers announcer. And then the same day he was hired as the new play-by-play announcer, Braden Bell lost his job. It was announced after offensive social media posts he made as a teenager resurfaced. And to me, I find that absolutely insane that somebody that tweeted something 15 years ago can still hold that against you. And I feel like we can use this guy as a lesson. I feel like maybe you fine him a little bit of money, but canceling people for something that they did as a teenager is not the route to go, because so many people make mistakes, and he could learn from this.
1: Child.
3: He could grow from this. Let him apologize if you really need him to apologize, which I don't even think he should do that. But apologize, say you made the mistake, and then you just, you know, teach a lesson. Maybe he could go around to school saying, you know, this stuff can follow you. Don't make these tweets. It's wrong what I said. Use this as a life lesson. Enough of this.
2: But
3: you know,
2: also,
3: it's insane that he got fired.
2: Yeah, and that's really like my biggest critique of cancel culture. It's that there's a lot of picking and choosing. I'm all about holding your faves for accountability. Like, I think that's really important. But at the same time, the kid was like 12 years old. Meanwhile, we have someone like Trump as president of the United States. So it's like, we're picking and choosing, and this is just further dividing everyone.
1: This guy literally was like caught on a hot mic saying he wants to grab someone by their genitals.
0: I literally was about to say that. Our president is a dude that literally said grab her by the...
3: Well, why don't we just stick with the NBA as a whole?
1: Oh,
3: I mean, because this guy's the announcer for the NBA. Let's talk about Kobe Bryant. Let's talk about Karl Malone.
1: Karl Malone has a statue in Utah. This guy impregnated a 13-year-old, knowingly impregnated a teenager.
0: Leave Kobe alone. He passed away.
3: That don't matter. I don't care if he passed away.
1: Forced himself upon a woman.
0: That allegation. That's allegedly. It was never real. It was allegedly.
3: It was never real. Oh, I think it was real.
0: Allegedly,
3: but
0: that's alleged.
3: He did. He did have sex with this woman, and she did
1: DNA,
3: have to go to the hospital.
1: Yeah.
3: He admitted to having sex, and he admitted it and said, "I didn't see it as anything but consensual." So there was sex that happened. That being said, how many people in the NBA have beaten their wives? How many people in the NBA do drugs? How many people like John Morant pulls out guns and doesn't, you know, get a lifetime ban? And this kid who made a tweet when he's 12 years old is done with his career.
0: This is the
3: most insane thing ever.
0: Josh Allen has the same type of tweets. He was literally saying, "I like you male genitalia as a 12-year-old. I like this, and females should be in the kit." Like, he would say all types of sick things. And Josh Allen is one of the best quarterbacks in the league right now.
3: So this is what
0: Harrison
3: this guy
0: Bucker
3: said. He said, just paraphrasing, he said, "I'm not racist, but Asian people piss me off."
1: Yeah.
3: And then he said something about big girls. I don't have the actual
2: That's
3: quote.
2: That's not
3: there.
2: Even like the worst thing I have ever heard.
3: He didn't say
2: that
3: a slur.
2: That is something that I have said that have come out of my own mouth. Straight up.
1: Say right now.
3: So, yeah, I mean,
1: prove it.
3: It's just insane that... I know Portland's like a very progressive area, but I mean, we can use these things. We could teach. We can learn. We can use this as a valuable lesson, and just to automatically shun somebody. He's clearly good enough to get the job. He's a kid. He's not even 30 years old, and you're just going to take away his livelihood. He's worked his whole life for this, and now I'm hoping he could sue. I'm hoping he can at least, you know, get a career out of this, maybe at Barstool, maybe announcing somewhere else, but just somewhere.
2: Why even hire the guy if you're not going to do the background check?
3: Exactly.
2: Yeah.
3: How don't you do this already?
2: Yeah.
1: You know what's crazy, though? Like, Latrell Sprewell literally choked out his coach.
3: Yeah.
1: And he wasn't banned from the NBA. He only got a couple games.
3: How about this? And I love the guy. Charles Barkley.
1: Oh, Charles Barkley.
3: I love Charles Barkley.
0: Great guy.
3: The amount of obscene things that he said
1: on TV
3: about big women.
1: About
3: isn't
1: women.
3: That a whole thing that's on TNT?
0: How fat
3: women are in San Antonio?
0: Yeah, the bit.
3: Your
0: bit.
3: Guy?
0: The bit.
3: Who's the main voice of the NBA at this point?
0: Yeah.
3: Has a bit talking about fat women in San Antonio?
0: Yeah.
3: And now you have an announcer that gets fired? This is BS. Charles Barkley also threw a man through a glass window.
0: Hey, we pick and choose our fights.
3: It's insane. Yeah, so it's hypocritical. It's a double standard. It's BS.
0: It's
3: screw the NBA.
0: Life.
3: The NBA
0: sucks. It's called life.
1: Yeah.
0: Called life.
1: Basketball's awful.
0: Suck it up and deal
1: NFL
0: with it.
1: NFL is also another one where, like, some guy literally punted his girlfriend and still
2: Yikes.
1: Got...
0: We're fine. Right now, my fantasy football team is preying on the fact that the judges say Josh Jacobs is an innocent man. Obviously.
1: Oh, I'm not even. I didn't even mention Josh Jacobs. Like,
3: I mean, the NFL's the worst when it comes to spousal abuse.
1: Yeah, like Ray Rice literally killed a guy and got away. Allegedly killed a guy, got away with it.
3: Ray Lewis.
1: Oh, yeah. Sorry, Ray Lewis.
3: Ray Rice beat his girlfriend.
0: Rasheed Rice this past season was in jail for like, what, 30 days?
1: Oh, he's speeding and he ran from the cops.
0: Yeah.
1: Like he left. Days. He abandoned his car and left. Aaron Hernandez murdered a bunch of people.
3: Yeah.
1: Still got to play, nothing, like, I could just keep going on and on and on and on and on.
3: They just had a celebration 40th years for the Giants Super Bowl. What do you think Lawrence Taylor was accused of? Oh, rape?
1: Literally everything.
3: Rape? Doing drugs constantly, admittedly taking cocaine?
1: That's the 80s, though.
3: But it's still, you're celebrating this dude who has a rape charge against him. I believe a couple of rape charges against him, if I'm not mistaken. Again, it's a different league, but I just really hate this. I've always said this. When you're a kid, you make mistakes. Reese said, you know, she said offensive stuff. I've obviously said offensive stuff over the years. If you're going to hold who I am as a kid, we learn, we grow, we move on, we change. This kid isn't the same person he was when he's 12 years old. So I think it's a slap in the face to just society in general. It's a drastic action that's not needed.
1: Like, you shouldn't be held accountable for things you...
0: I don't see it like that.
1: I get it.
3: What do you mean,
1: like,
3: you don't see it like that? You think somebody that said something when they're 12 years old should...
1: Like, wait, like...
3: Should not be allowed to grow as a human being?
1: I feel like that isn't fair. I mean, you can also... But it's also like, people like to pick and choose.
0: That's what I mean. You gotta realize, this is the life of where you pick and choose the battles you fight. And granted, he may not have caught a game yet, but how valuable is he to the NBA, to a Portland Trailblazers organization?
1: Of course. To the point where he, like, you know, they had to get rid of him just for, like, their PR.
3: Yeah, I mean, he's not Josh Allen for the Bills. He's not a player. So, obviously, he isn't held to the same standard as a Charles Barkley, who's one of the best players ever. He's expendable. But again, that just shows like a nepotism sort of thing. Because you are a great player, you are allowed to say racist things and beat your wives and throw people through glass windows and make fat jokes. But if you're just a random dude that grinded and worked his ass off to make a living and didn't play in the NBA, you don't get those same chances.
0: Pretty much.
3: I think this is a lawsuit that should be happening, and I haven't heard anybody online not take this kid's side. I haven't heard one side of Twitter saying, hold this kid accountable.
2: I just feel bad for the kid.
0: Because you gotta realize, we're in a world where nobody cares and everybody's a jerk.
3: Hey, you know what? Again, this could be the best thing for him. Look at Shane Gillis. He's the biggest comedian in the world right now. He got fired for things that he said before he even got to be on SNL. He was hired by SNL and then they found audio of him on a podcast, which, I mean, don't you do any bit of research? He's been on various different shows that have said offensive things. And he took that. And you know what? He's hosting SNL this week. He's the host this week. So he went from being canceled from the show to being the biggest stand-up comedian in the world, selling out football stadiums, to hosting the damn show that he was canceled from. So isn't that hypocritical that you think this guy's so offensive that you don't want him to be on your damn show, but then when he becomes so famous, you beg and plead for him to be on your show? SNL's bitch organization as well. They should have had the balls and stood up for the comedian.
0: Leave Lauren alone.
3: No. Time has passed him as well.
0: Lauren is I still find SNL funny.
3: You're the one. We found the one.
1: Yeah.
2: You might be like the only exception here, Corn.
0: I watch it. I didn't watch the new episode of Jalen Brunson yet because I wanted to
1: Cornball behavior from Cornelius.
0: You understand that I used to sit there, like, my family watched SNL. We watch it every Saturday night.
1: Well, I mean, what other day is it on?
0: Hey, I watch it on some Sundays on Peacock sometimes.
1: Oh,
0: like my favorite SNL would have to be either when Eddie Murphy came on or when Dave Chappelle was on.
1: Bro, I thought you were about to say.
2: I like the recent one with Ariana
1: Grande. I thought you were about to say, like, Dave Pumpkins, bro.
0: Or Drake. Drake when he was on.
1: Dave Pumpkins.
3: David Pumpkins.
1: Yeah, David S. Pumpkins. Like, it pisses me off.
3: Well, it's funny the first time. But that's what SNL does. They find a bit. And then they just do it over and over again.
0: Even like the Drake one. Drake one was great.
3: I didn't watch Drake.
1: Drake was on SNL?
0: A while ago.
1: Why?
0: A while ago, because he's Drake.
1: Oh, this is like 2016 or something?
3: When he was relevant. Yeah.
1: Before he was talking to children. Well, he was probably talking to children. Allegedly.
0: Allegedly. Like, I'm tired of the allegations against my goat, Drake.
1: Well, it's not allegations. Like, he literally posted it on his Instagram that he was talking to Millie Bobby Brown.
4: Allegedly.
0: Thank you.
1: Yeah, like, you're not gonna Photoshop your own conversations with someone like that. Like, come on, bro.
3: Do you think he gets adopted by Millie Bobby Brown next?
1: Drake?
3: Yeah.
1: He might.
3: And he can live his dream.
2: Yeah.
3: Breastfeeding. On Millie Bobby Brown.
0: You know who?
1: He's into goth girls now, apparently.
3: Yeah, I've seen that.
0: She is.
2: Quote unquote goth.
1: Yeah, that's just like performative. Like, I need this girl to go bald, like, to prove that she's actually.
0: No.
2: Bald. Let's go real track.
0: She's too good looking to go bald. If she cuts her hair, she loses all everything.
2: Well, I mean, like, if Drake you're super house. Good looking, you can go bald.
0: Drake bought this girl a house because she looks good.
3: Who is she though?
1: She's some like Twitch streamer, some like IRL like bikini streamer that is only it's only good for like pretty much all she does is show her body off to get views and stuff.
2: Yeah, yeah.
3: That's this disgusting. Girl did like, send me the link.
1: Yeah, I was doing so I can avoid it.
3: Yeah,
1: I was looking at like all like the controversy about this girl. Yeah, she's not even like real. Like this is all like plastic surgery and stuff. She did not look like this like 3 years.
3: Oh my god! Cares, speaking of plastic surgery, you guys see Megan Fox?
1: Yeah. Is that real?
3: It is real.
1: Are you?
3: The pictures are real. The video's real. She's morphed into a completely different.
1: She
3: human
1: looks like
3: being.
1: A cat. What? She looks like a Maine Coon. Like,
0: still would.
3: Oh yeah, definitely.
0: Don't care.
3: She could stick those toe thumbs in my mouth. I don't give a rat's ass.
0: I'm putting my life on the line for that.
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I'm Reese, and you know, it's been a jam-packed week for me. There's been a lot going on. I've had maybe 3 anxiety attacks in the past week. And news-wise, there's just so much bad things in the world going on that I don't want to tune into. So why don't we start our day with something a little more hype and a little more hopeful? 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

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Good morning, I'm Reese, and Paramore's a bit of a throwback. I think that album is from like pretty much the early 2000s. But speaking of throwbacks, I just started watching this old like kind of comedy show called Psych. If you don't know what I'm talking about, I've been seeing it all over my feed for some reason, and I finally decided to give it a chance. It is so 2000s. And honestly, so funny to me. I don't understand how it doesn't have more of a following in the modern age. I think it's great, and I say you give it a chance, especially if you're a sucker for 2000s media like I am. I just recently finished Smallville. It was great. I've been a fan of Supernatural since I was a kid. And now Psych is pretty awesome, and I recommend it. Next on the Nassau Mix.

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I'm Reese, and Digger just came out recently by starring Tom Cruise. It's a movie. And I don't know what it's about, but I was pretty hyped for it. But recently they've been saying that this is a big bomb for the Warner Brothers. It's not doing good in the box office right now, which is kind of sad because it looks like a really fun film and it doesn't look like something that we've really seen in recent movies. I mean, 2026 was a pretty good year for movies, but you know, this one looks really unique and I really wanted to watch it. I still might, but I don't know. Next on the Nassau Mix, Hall of Fame by Cherry on 90.3 WHPC.

Ain't in LA by Adela on 90.3 WHPC, the voice of Nassau Community College. I'm Reese, and speaking of LA, our very own President of the United States, Donald Trump, had, during a campaign, mentioned, whether this was a joke or not, I don't know, that given our current political tensions, he wouldn't mind or would expect LA to be blown up or attacked by another foreign country. Something along those lines, but basically saying, pretty much, I don't care about this city because they don't like me, which is insane to say about one of your very own cities of a country that you lead. I think it's crazy that we have someone like this in a presidential seat, and really just goes to show how kind of terrifying everything is going on around the world right now. Because who's to say that he's going to say the same exact thing about New York City, Long Island maybe even, if he has so much beef with Long Island. It's scary out there, so stay informed. Next on the Nassau Mix, brand new Chanel's by Slater on 90.3 WHPC.

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So today we have a low of 51 degrees and a high of 75. It's currently partly cloudy outside, but it's going to be more sunny later on in the afternoon. And right outside our studios here at Nassau Community College, it's 63 degrees out, and it's cold. This is cold for me. Other people would argue that this is fine weather. The other day, I was walking home. It was around this temperature. I was shivering in my jacket. I was so cold. Once it dips below 70, I'm out. I'm done. It's freezing, and I'm going to be shivering in your face, and I'm going to look really pathetic. Nobody wants to see that. Next on the Nassau Mix, Sad Song by Nogs on 90.3 WHPC.

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I'm Reese, and I had therapy like twice yesterday, technically three times actually, because initially it was supposed to be at 9 a.m. because that's just when it was scheduled, but then we were having technical difficulties because it wasn't in person. It was like a Microsoft Teams thing, or like over Zoom. And then by around 12, we had an actual meeting because IT finally fixed my therapist's issues. But then after that, they reached out to me again if we could meet one more time so that they could properly record the session because they are a trainee. And yeah, safe to say, I am like super healed. Hashtag no more trauma for me. 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

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I'm Reese, and recently I've been trying to watch movies, but I just can't. I don't have it in me. I'm sorry. I've been recommended like a whole butt ton of movies from one of the people here at the radio station. Shout out Justin. And I just haven't had the time or the energy to watch it. I'm sorry if he's listening to this right now. As much as I do want to watch the Jason horror movies or whatever, I will try to get back to you on that. I don't know about you, but I just have this thing of like never watching anything that anyone recommends me. And I feel so bad. So I'm so sorry. But next on the Nassau Mix, Gorgeous by Doja Cat on 90.3 WHPC.

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0: hers. More vivid and worse, but I feel it deserve. Yeah, cause I feel way too fabulous.
1: Meek on the Nassau Mix, the voice of Nassau Community College on 90.3 WHPC. I'm Maddie, and imagine driving on the road at any point of the day and you see a couch. Like, yes, where you sit in your living rooms. Police in Charlotte, North Carolina, pulled over two men driving a couch. The couch was balanced across two scooters, and honestly, I have a lot of questions. How did they come up with this idea? So congratulations to these two men on creating a fair, unique way of transportation. Next, on the Nassau Mix, we have Moves Like Jagger, because these two men definitely had the moves, by Maroon 5 on 90.3 WHPC.

Paris Jackson on the Nassau Mix, the voice of Nassau Community College on 90.3 WHPC. I'm Maddie. Imagine a Pikachu plush going into space. Well, Pikachu going into space was not on my 2026 bingo card. A space agency in Europe teamed up with Pokemon and a Pikachu plush went up to space. Pikachu spent 67 days in orbit and went around Earth over 1,000 times. How crazy was that? Pikachu gets to have a better traveling experience than us, and actually can't afford it, or actually go for free. But next on the Nassau Mix, we have Dance With Me by Bruno Mars on 90.3 WHPC.

Julia Wolf on the Nassau Mix, the voice of Nassau Community College on 90.3 WHPC. I'm Maddie, and Olivia Rigio confirmed that she's not dating anyone and is also anti-AI. She recently addressed dating rumors with a guy. She was seen with a guy who was connected to the tech and AI world, and she said all she did was go on a date, nothing serious with this guy. She also said that she's very against AI and would never use it in her music, and she was asking GPT for song titles, and she said they were all stupid, like how people use GPT, how I use GPT is stupid. Olivia said that she's not dating anyone and finds it disrespectful when people dig into her personal life. Like, let the girl live. Next, on the Nassau Mix, this is What I Would Rather Do Than Date Anybody, Drop Dead by Olivia Rodrigo on 90.3 WHPC.

0: Alex Warren on the Nassau Mix, the voice of Nassau Community College on 90.3 WHPC. I'm Maddie, and Other Mommy is coming to theaters this Friday. If you're anything like me who likes horror movies and gets excited when I get the chance to watch a horror movie, think about that horror movies are fun. I'm imagining sitting in a dark theater just watching this movie, and I won't be sleeping afterwards, because that's the best part about horror movies. There's always one person that decides to investigate noises coming from the house instead of running for their life. But don't call the other mommy, she will. Other Mommy is in theaters this Friday. Next, on the Nassau Mix, we have Bury Your Friend, which is a fairy horror movie coded by Billie Eilish, on 90.3 WHPC.
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0: 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I'm Maddie, and hockey season is now officially back, and it feels like one of my personalities came back. Also, I've been trying to rearrange my schedule around games, but it's been not good. Hockey season started and only a few games in, and I'm already getting stressed because rooting for your team can be an emotional roller coaster. Because you start the season thinking that your team is going to win the cup, and then it all falls into shambles. But there's nothing like it, though. Hockey season is the best season. Next on the National Mix, we have This Is How I Feel When Someone Mentions Hockey Season, Talk to Me by Lucky Day on 90.3 WHPC.
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I'm Maddie, and on Monday it was Travis Kelce's birthday, and he had the most perfect birthday imaginable. He went to dinner with Taylor Swift at one of his favorite restaurants in New York City and ordered the whole dessert menu afterwards. But according to Travis, the best thing that he got for his birthday was not the dinner, it was a Kansas City Chiefs win. But imagine being Taylor and hearing that, thinking that that her husband thinks a Chiefs win is better than dinner. Next, on the Nassau Mix, we have Actually Romantic, which the dinner was Actually Romantic, by Taylor Swift on 90.3 WHPC.

Victoria Monet on the Nassau Mix, the voice of Nassau Community College on 90.3 WHPC. I'm Maddie, and Sarah Rawson is looking at a second career in politics. On a podcast she was on recently, she said she can see herself getting to politics when she's 50 years old and described herself as a sitting madami. Imagine voting for your next president and you see Sarah Rawson's name in the ballot. How shocking would that be? But she's not quitting music anytime soon, so we have time to enjoy more of her music. She still wants to go into politics. But next on the Nassau Mix, she's living the lush life. On next on the 90.3 WHPC.

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I'm Maddie, and I hope you guys have a good hour with lots of laughs and a lot of relating to the things I talked about. I hope you guys have a good rest of your day. 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
1: 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Hey, this is Steve Beery. Yeah, I'm the Beery, and after 41 years in business, we're closing the doors on February of 2027. You're running out of time to see what Beery's is all about. 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

Gorillaz on the Nassau Mix, the voice of Nassau Community College, 90.3 WHPC. It's Thursday, October 8th, and apparently today is both National Flutternutter Day and American Touch Tag Day. Honestly, that's a devastating combination, because there's nothing more dangerous than a full adult fueled entirely by marshmallow fluff and peanut butter aggressively sprinting towards you in an attempt to tag you it. So, if you want to avoid being it today, I suggest staying inside with the AC on and the Nassau Mix full volume waiting to hear this beautiful voice. That's all the chaos you need for today. Next on the Nassau Mix, we have Avril Lavigne, Skater Boy, on 90.3.

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tapping out every single task on your to-do list, only to reorganize that list. 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

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It's currently 73 degrees right outside our studios here at Nassau Community College. It's a little warmer than yesterday today, with a low of 51 degrees and a high of 76. Go take that evening walk today. It really is a good day for it. But in the meantime, Lady Gaga, Beyonce, Telephone on 90.3 WHPC.

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Now, I have to say something about this little girlie here. She sounds amazing. The first time I heard the song, I had to pull over because I was like, if I could have her talk into a mic to sing me or talk me to sleep, I would pay big money for it. I was quite literally like, oh my God, Adele, next on the Nassau Mix, 90.3 WHPC.

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Karol G, Bruno Mars with Still, right here on the Nassau Mix, the voice of Nassau Community College, 90.3 WHPC. It's your girl Pandora with a public service announcement reminding you that if your social media feed is suddenly full of people in incredibly accurate superhero armor riding the Long Island Railroad, do not panic. New York Comic-Con 2026 officially kicks off today at the Jarvis Center, and it is a massive milestone. This is their 20th anniversary, so we're talking a quarter of a million people packed onto the showroom. So if you're heading in, my survival advice is simple. Hydrate, wear comfortable shoes, and prepare yourself for the absolute chaos of trying to navigate Artist Valley while a 7-foot-tall Transformer is trying to do the exact same thing to get you in that high-stakes superhero headspace. Let's turn the energy up all the way with My Chemical Romance. Welcome to the Black Parade on 90.3 WHPC.

My Chemical Romance on the Nassau Mix, the voice of Nassau Community College. It's your girl Pandora. I don't normally do this, but I decided today before I sign off, I want to give a huge shout out to a friend of mine who was currently at Comic-Con, who surprised me by texting me knowing that I'm not going to be there and she's going to grab a couple of things for me, and I am so stoked. So to everybody out there, don't settle for friendships that don't give you exactly what you need when you don't even know you need it. So next up, we've got Rihanna with Lift Me Up on 90.3 WHPC.

0: 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Interested in studying at Nassau? 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

Dark Side on the Nassau Mix, the voice of Nassau Community College, 90.3 WHPC. It's me, E.T., and I'm back on this lovely Thursday afternoon. Okay, now you know my favorite part about Thursday is that tomorrow is Friday, and that means we get paid. But hang around, don't go nowhere. We do have a lot of topics to discuss. You know how I do. I bring the topics. I give you my opinions. Whether you agree or not is none of my business, but I'm going to talk about it, okay? So let's start it off right on the Nassau Mix. We have Gorillaz, Melancholy Hill on 90.3 WHPC.

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It's me, E.T., and yes, let's get straight into some hip-hop topics, okay? Now, I say this, man, keep your business off the internet, okay? Because my man Diddy done got snitched on by the online community because he was living so good in jail. Everybody just got mad and jealous, and they all decided to tell on him. And now he's back in confinement. Okay, with that being said, we also got Drake coming with an album. We got Young Miami dropping new music. And also, we have Trippy Red, whose home was recently raided, okay? So, I mean, man, however, somebody did get arrested. Trippy Red was not charged with anything, but one of his homies were charged with murder, I think, or a murder plot. We'll see how this story unfolds, but it's kind of scary, man. Scary things are happening in hip-hop, and, you know, that's why sometimes I don't like hip-hop, because all the news that comes from there is always negative. It's never positive, it's mostly negative. And with that being said, we're gonna jump right into some Trippy Red with Pill Breaker on 90.3 WHPC.

Bruno Mars, Dance With Me on the Nassau Mix, the voice of Nassau Community College, 90.3 WHPC. Hearing that song just made me feel like I just went back in time, okay? However, Bruno Mars do have a golden voice, and we love him for it. But however, let's get straight into some tech news and what's happening in the tech world. Now, we have NVIDIA. If you may not know, it's the company that makes graphic cards, processor chips, and, you know, cool stuff like that. And their market cap is sitting at a $5.7 trillion. Now, this is not financial advice, but however, I hope you all buying stocks in NVIDIA, okay? Because it's just going up and up and up until it crashes, right? And then we'd be like, oh, damn, I got in late. But remember Bitcoin? Bitcoin was the thing, right? Until it blew up, and then that's just like, you know, stabilized. But moving forward, we do have the new Google Books that just came out recently. However, I do want to buy one, but right now I'm trying to see how it fits into my life versus I jump and drop $1,000 on a new computer. However, it does look nice. There's plenty of companies that's making them, and the OS is a fresh OS. It's not Windows, it's not Mac OS. It's its own thing. I forgot the name of it. Something like Aluminum OS or something like that. It's very cool. It works with your Android phone seamlessly. And, you know, I want to jump on the hype, but I'm going to give it like a couple months because I'm not like a first wave buyer. I'm more like a second, third wave buyer. And you see how that is, right? Anyway, let's keep it going on the Nassau Mix. We do have Murder to Excellent by Jay-Z and Kanye West on 90.3 WHPC.

Yes, Emerald Eyes by Alex Warren on the Nassau Mix, the voice of Nassau Community College, 90.3 WHPC. It's me, E.T., and let's get straight into some more topics. Now, these are my favorite type of topics because it involves politics and our president. Okay, so now we got Mayor Mamdani. I can't ever pronounce his name right, but he's facing a lot of backlash right now. And it's really over things that he can't control, and the people are giving him a hard time. But however, I can't imagine New York City is a city that a mayor can control. However, he's trying his best. I don't like him like that, but I see the effort that he's putting in, and I'm going to give him a chance, right? Moving on. We do have Donald Trump, who is facing backlash also because he allegedly said that if Iran went to attack anywhere in the United States, they are welcome to attack California and San Diego. Okay, now, I'm trying not to laugh because I think it's very funny. I call him Grandpa Trump for a reason. Right? My man is like 80. He probably got like 10, 5, 15 more years here. But however, people are taking this out of context because he didn't ask them to do it. He just said if they did do it over there. And there's a reason behind that. It's because Donald Trump and Gary Newsom don't get along, okay? They've been feuding forever. I'm really trying not to laugh, but I think it's funny. But I don't think he was serious about it. I think it's just Trump being Trump. He's making a joke, and I think we're taking it way out of context because we don't like him like that, and it makes sense. However, you know darn well ain't nothing happening on American soil because we are the world police, okay? So Iran could chill, sit back and relax because ain't nothing going on. It's not that serious, to be honest. And I just think people is going to be people. With that being said, on 90.3 WHBC, we have People by LaBianca. I hope I'm saying her name right.

Sugar, we're going down by the Fallout Boys on the Nassau Mix, the voice of Nassau Community College, 90.3 WHPC. It's me, E.T. And yes, let's get into some more topics. And this time we are talking about popular culture, okay? Now, if you're like me, you know what's popular, and that's Grand Theft Auto 6. Everybody's talking about it. All the news outlets are talking about it. But before we do get into GTA 6, we do have some new movies coming out. And one of the movies that I'm excited to go see, if I do go see it, is Street Fighter. Why? Because 50 Cent is in there. And that's it. Okay, so back to GTA 6. Now, if you are aware of internet culture, then you know that CyberLeak has been leaking a lot of gameplay of GTA 6, which forces Rockstar to release their own preview of the game. But he's back at it again, okay? And he leaked like a 30-minute video. And you know me, I'm nosy. So yes, I went and found it on the internet and I watched it. It was hilarious, okay? Very funny. Now, this game is going to be the biggest game of the year, releasing on November 19th. I can't wait to play it. My wife says she's going to buy it for me, so I hope she do. I'm going to keep reminding her that, you know, she does. So, however, I'm very excited to see GTA 6 come to the people because we've been waiting over a decade for this game, okay? And it's about time. But, however, here's the thing about it. The game is for adults, all right? So, parents, start doing some parenting and make sure that your kids are not playing this game because it's very, very mature, okay? I'm talking about nudity, blood, like violence, all that stuff you don't want your kids to be raised on, okay? Because I know when I started playing GTA, I was probably like, what, 13, 14? And I started on like GTA 2. I think I'm showing my age at this point. But let me not ramble on. On the Not So Mix, we do have Oh Yeah by Steve Lacy on 90.3 WHPC.

Lil Uzi Vert on the Nassau Mix, the voice of Nassau Community College, 90.3 WHPC. It's me, ET. Now, before I get into this weather report, I do want to say this one thing, right? The other day, I was out in the field seeing the people that actually listens to the radio station, 90.3 WHPC. And it feels very special to hear it from live people, you know? This one lady walked up to me. She's like, oh, I like this station. I like the music you guys play. And you know what? That instantly made me feel better just being here, okay? Because we actually have an impact on the people outside of this studio. With that being said, your WHPC forecast is powered by Does Bagels, with locations in Garden City and Garden City Park, Freeport, and now open in East Meadow, okay? Outside of the studio, it's a lovely 75 degrees. I mean, what more can we ask for? It's not as hot, but also it's not too chilly where you need to be wearing, like, you know, hoodies and stuff like that. The wind is at 13 miles per hour. Humidity is at 45%. Air quality is superb. With that being said, we're going to reach a climax, and I'm about to get out of here very soon with Usher on 90.3 WHPC.

I gave my best, it wasn't enough. You get upset, we argue too much. We made a mess of what it used to be love, so why do I care?

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1: Yes. This is the voice of Nassau Community College, 90.3 WHPC. This is the Holly Nassau Mix. And I just want to know who is locked in. Where's my bomb? There it is. Who's locked in, baby? It's 2 o'clock. Classes are letting out. Some of y'all are leaving work, and some of y'all are just at work pretending to work while you're listening to me. So who's locked in right now? Yeah, baby, we got our shorts on in October. It's short season right now. Shout out to the Scorpios and the Libras. Hope everybody is having a fantastic week. If you're planning on having a fantastic weekend, I want you to be locked in right now. If you got your work done, you got your test done, you passing your grades, you getting your money, you got your check, locked in right now. And if you off work and you on your way home and you just want to hear something good, you want to be entertained, lock in right now. Happy weekend Eve for everybody. Thanks for tuning in. ITZHOLLETV. Let me know what you want to hear. See if I can get it on for you. Do it now, you know, but keep your eyes on the road, you know. Let's do this. We're going to start off with some French Montana, Max B, Ever Since You Left Me, here on 90.3 WHPC.
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If you grew up in the 80s and the 90s, then you know that we just lost two undercover legends. First of all, we're going to start with Dennis Haskins. He died on September 27th of this year, 2026, at the age of 75. The autopsy report just came out, and his death certificate lists Parkinson's disease as the immediate cause. He reportedly kept the diagnosis private. If for people who know, like me, he was Mr. Belding on Saved by the Bell. Here's something you may not have known. He started as Richard Belding on a show called Good Morning, Miss Bliss. Never heard of it. And then moved that character into Saved by the Bell. Saved by the Bell, Mr. Belding. Oh, Belding. Ah, look what we found. Haskins also appeared in Dukes of Hazzard, Magnum P.I., The West Wing, Mad Men, How I Met Your Mother, It's Always Sunny in Philadelphia, and A Million Ways to Die in the West. I've watched most of those, and I don't remember seeing him at all, but I have to watch again. Rest in peace, Mr. Belding. We'll pay homage to the next legend when I come back. This is the voice of Nassau Community College, 90.3 WHPC. His ash would stop the wedding.

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This is Holly's Nassau Mix, the voice of Nassau Community College, 90.3 WHPC. It's your boy, it's always your boy. It's Holly, our second fallen legend. As we come back, is Freddie Jackson, who passed away on October 5th at the age of 70, just 3 days after his birthday. Oh, man. He was born in Harlem. Freddie started singing gospel before becoming one of the smoothest voices in the 80s, with classics like Rock Me Tonight and You Are My Lady, You're Everything I Need. He revealed that I sound just as good as him, right? He revealed that he was battling kidney disease back in 2024, although his official cause of death hasn't been announced yet. I remember him for that. I sound just like him, I'm telling you, especially in the shower. I'm speaking to my millennials right now. Remember that episode of Family Matters when Stefan Urkel surprised Laura Winslow with a personal performance from Freddie Jackson? And when I think about it now, I'm like, where did Stefan find a Freddie Jackson budget? Especially at that time. Was he embezzling Steve's cheese fund? Who knows? How did you book Freddie Jackson for your parents' basement? You know what I'm saying? I'm in the wrong line of work, I'm telling you. Rest in peace to the legend Freddie Jackson. Your music lives forever. This is the voice of Nassau Community College, 90.3 WHPC. Here's Mariah the Scientist. Is it a crime?

salary to only have to work 4 days a week? Less days does equal less money, but more days off could also mean more spending. What do you find more important to you? Because if you make more money, if you make less money, but you have more time off, when you're out, you got to spend more money. The more time you're out, right? Let's think about it. At It's Holly TV to answer, DM me, at me, whatever you got to do. Do anything, but don't tell my baby mama I'm here. She can't know what I'm doing for a living, all right? Here's one of my baby mamas right here. Thames, what you need on 90.3 WHPC.

This just in, if you haven't been paying attention to the news, Diddy is in jail, living a life that I would dream to have. You know what I'm saying? He's paying inmates to make his bed, give him massages. We'll leave that one right there. Cook gourmet meals. Meanwhile, I'm foraging my fridge for snacks, having fever dreams in the middle of the night, waking up in cold sweats. Can't go back to sleep because I'm dreading having to deal with the kids in the morning. You know, who's really in prison, right? This is the voice of Nassau Community College. It's your boy. It's always your boy. It's Holly. This is 90.3 WHPC. 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

really feel that song? Can you really understand where he's coming from? Do you go through, have you gone through the same thing that Drake is going through? That type of betrayal? I don't know. 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Speaking of Drake, I've been seeing Drake here and there in social media. He's dressing really weird. So here's an unnecessary debate. Sorry for my dyslexia, if that's what that is. Every generation creates its own form of fashion. I'm seeing this age of men wearing crop tops, crop top shirts, crop top hoodies. You name it. Now, I grew up in the 90s where the T-shirts were so long, there was basically a race to see whose T-shirts went past the knees first. Ladies, are we accepting men in crop tops now? Summertime, walking down the boardwalk, both of your belly buttons are showing. Both of your belly buttons out. Both got matching navel rings. Are crop tops on men attractive? Or should we give them the bottom half of their shirts back? ITZHOLLETV, let me know what you think. You know why? Because you have to. On 90.3 WHBC.

That's right, Victoria Monet and SZA, see you in my dreams. And yes, I do see them in my dreams. This is the voice of Nassau Community College, 90.3 WHPC. It's your boy, it's always your boy, it's Holly. This is going to be my last time to speak to y'all right now. So before I go, I want you guys to remember this because it stood out to me and it kind of touched my heartstrings. If you're not grateful for what you have now, you probably won't be grateful for what you get next. Because gratitude isn't about having everything. It's about recognizing what's already working while you're still chasing what's missing. We spend so much time saying, I'll be happy when I get a better job. I'll be happy when I get a bigger house, the nice car, more money. And then we get it and immediately start looking for or at the next thing. And that's not good, right? At some point, you got to stop upgrading your life long enough to actually enjoy it. Be thankful for what you have. Keep working for more. But don't let ambition or the lack of make you blind to what's right in front of you. That's deep. That's deep. That's from me. That's actually from me. We got to drop a bomb on that one. Give me my bomb. All right. ITZHOLLETV. Go check me out. Check all my good content. I don't have a song really to end that out on a motivational note. So here's Leon Thomas with Mutt, one of my personal favorites. On 90.3 WHPC, it's your boy, it's always your boy, it's Holly. Thank you for rocking out with me. And we're going to finish out like this, nice and cool. You know what I'm saying? Thank you, everybody.

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2: 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My name is Mike McNeff. I'm one of the owners of the Irish Poet. Whatever you're in the mood for, we got it. 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Hosting an event? 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
1: 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So, Vincent, welcome to the show.
2: Thanks for having me, Ray.
1: We're excited to have you on. And I want to ask you, I guess before we dive into things, just tell me a little about your title as a Chief Culture Officer. I think that's really cool because the culture kind of defines the business, right? I mean...
2: Yeah, so the culture has changed, I think, in every organization over the years. But in construction, the culture was typically not very good. A lot of yelling, screaming, not treating people really the way they should be treated. So growing up in an industry surrounded by a lot of drug addicts and alcoholics, wow. We wanted to kind of change the narrative for roofing contractors. So it started with the culture. That's what we felt. And if we provided them with a great working place and a place they felt fulfilled, maybe we would change the narrative for our industry. And I think we've done that.
1: Yeah, I mean, A1 has a very sterling reputation. So I guess tell me a little bit about yourself and about your business.
2: Yeah, so I grew up in Mount Sinai, New York, 5 siblings, great parents. We started, working at a young age, my brother John, who's my partner, and myself. Along the way, I met my wife in high school. We used to bust her chops on the bus, wind up getting married.
1: That'll teach you.
2: We'll be celebrating 15 years this summer.
1: Oh, wow.
2: I have 3 beautiful girls, Daniela 6, Talia 8, and Sienna 10. As far as from the business standpoint, as I mentioned, my parents started the business in 1981. My brother John and myself grew up working for the company. We went to college locally, so we continued to work weekends, summers, winters, and eventually were able to take the business over from my dad after he retired. And we've just been focused on growing it and doing the right thing.
1: Again, that culture shows through, and I'm sure that your clients feel it. Now, do you do residential, commercial?
2: So we do residential roofing just in Suffolk and Nassau County, mm-hmm. and then we do commercial roofing in the tri-state, New Jersey, Connecticut. We are actually now working in Pennsylvania, and we just recently got our license in Florida, so that will be our next growing area of the region.
1: Now, is that a challenge for you as you expand to maintain that culture?
2: So, obviously any business is a challenge. Culture is a challenge. You have to make sure that you're involved and that you're constantly evolving and changing with the times. But I think that we've really gotten the message out to our team about, just doing the right thing and treating people the right way, whether you're an owner or if you're a helper picking up garbage on a crew. And I think that message has really pulsated through the organization. So we don't really tolerate poor behavior, treating people improperly. So I think years and years of really pushing that through the company, it's paid off.
1: On the business side of things, in terms of roofing, so is there like innovations and things that have really affected your business in any way? I view roofing, and maybe it's a misconception of mine, I view roofing as something that really hasn't changed over the years, but have you seen changes?
2: Yeah, so just like any industry, the materials are changing, technology is changing. I don't see robots taking over the installation of roofs, at least not in the next few years. Mm-hmm. But I see it enhancing us and helping us to have better production with less labor, because as you know, there's not really many people that want to get into the construction field. It's hard work. So I think that with some of the technology will help us to pick up for some of that lack of labor. But as far as our company goes, we are constantly trying to change things. We're constantly evolving new technologies, big with AI. Anywhere we can implement technology, we are certainly trying to do so.
1: Yeah, it's interesting. I'm friendly with a few people in the construction industry, and I never really realized how much AI is going to affect that. But it makes a lot of sense, because you're taking that new technology and then you're looking for efficiencies in how you're building this and how you're, I'm not using the right words for it probably because I'm not in the industry, but, you know, how to like design things.
2: Yeah, well, you know, it's funny. I was having a conversation with a facility gentleman at a college in New Jersey, and he said something that really resonated with me. He said, you know, people are worried about AI taking their job. He goes, we're focused on AI not taking their job, but making them so much more efficient that 20 people are working as 100 people. Mm-hmm. So it's a different way to kind of look at things.
1: Yeah, and certainly to make yourself more productive and, you know, less effort on some things that maybe we don't need to expend our brain energy on. You know?
2: Yeah, exactly.
1: So that's kind of cool. I'm sure there's a lot of misconceptions with regard to your business. Can you tell me a little bit about some of those and how you overcome them?
2: Yeah, I mean, listen, having construction done is typically a scary experience for, especially for homeowners, but even sure. Obviously building owners. You hear nightmare stories about you know, people taking deposits and never coming back, or a contractor making a mistake and then disappearing, or once they get final payment, that's it. You know, you can't get in touch with them. Yeah. And listen, I've experienced some of it myself with just having work done in my own home. So that I can't say is a misconception, because it's there's a lot of contractors that do that, unfortunately. Mm-hmm. But what I can say is that there are good contractors out there. You have to find them. If you're going for cheapest price, typically not the best case scenario is going to come out of that. Not always, but mm-hmm. normally the cheapest price, there's a concern. So my recommendation would be do your research, do your homework. You want to make sure these companies are insured properly. You want to make sure that they've been around for a while. Always look for reviews on Google or Yelp. And then, you know, word of mouth, you know, testimonials. You want to speak to people that have had experience with these contractors. That really means a lot. You know, for instance, we're actually doing one of the largest project in our history, mm-hmm. but probably the largest re-roofing project, I believe, on Long Island. It's a $16 million roof renovation, 25,000 squares of shingle. And the board was so smart and knowledgeable that it was great for me. It was mm-hmm. great for our company, because we're very well buttoned up. We run a legit organization, and it helped us win the job. They made sure our insurances were up to speed. They made sure they checked our audited financials. They visited our office, interviewed our staff.
1: Oh, wow.
2: And it really, because they were so smart and savvy, it helped us, but it weeded out all the guys that put on this image of being a great company that really they found out wasn't.
1: Yeah, it's smart business.
2: Yeah.
1: And very validating for you, so that's cool.
2: Yeah, it was great.
1: You are listening to Tower Talk Business Radio on the voice of NASA Community College, 90.3 WHPC. I'm Ray Schwetz. Along with our guest today, he is Vincent Malizia, Chief Culture Officer at A1 Roofing. Now, with regard to the business, how do you get your business? Because I'm sure that a lot of folks don't just wake up and suddenly they need a roof. It's more like a reactive type of thing, at least from like a consumer standpoint, you know, from my standpoint. But how do you get your business?
2: Yeah. So, you know, one of the things we learned early on in this business from, you know, what our dad taught us was just always do the right thing. If you say you're going to do something, you do it. And if you made a mistake or it's going to cost you money, it's on you. You said you were going to do it. You stand behind it. We always took the approach of building relationships. That is how we built this entire business. It was word of mouth. It was meeting somebody, shaking hands, going for lunch, and getting to know them and letting them realize that we're good people and we want to work with other good people. So obviously, as we were growing the business, we've taken on some clients that maybe weren't so friendly, weren't the best payers or weren't the best people. But as we've grown, it's actually amazing when you can tell a client that's not treating your staff right or just not doing the right thing, we're no longer going to work with you. And it blows their mind when you walk away from them. But we've built a company where we want respect, and we're going to give you respect, and it's going to be a relationship. We're not looking to get one roof. We're looking to build 20, 30 years with our commercial clients, with our residential clients. We want to help you in the process. We're not looking to get, you know, rich off of one roof. We're here for long term.
1: One of the things that I hear often from, you know, companies that are involved in construction is that there are a lot of risks involved in the business. One of them being they're often financing their own projects. It's like they're the bank for the client sometimes. Is that a kind of risk that you experience, or what are the risks that you really have experienced in your business?
2: Yeah, I mean, listen, right? Everybody hears you own your own business. You can run your own schedule. You can golf when you want. Yeah, those are all the great things, right?
1: Yeah.
2: But what a lot of people don't see is that some of these larger projects, you're signing your personal assets over.
1: Mm-hmm.
2: You're bidding projects, a $16 million project. I mean, if you don't bid that properly, that will put you out of business.
1: Yeah.
2: I mean, these are risks we face every single day. And along with that is safety. I mean, this is one of the most dangerous professions that you could ever get involved in. You know, we have to make sure that we are supplying our guys with the proper training, the proper equipment. When we were in the industry, we didn't have harnesses. We didn't have hard hats. We just went to work.
1: Right.
2: And there were some scary jobs we worked on. But now, fast forward to today, we spend so much money on safety. If I go to a job and I don't see the proper equipment or the proper tools, there's no excuses, because I tell my staff, I don't ever want to have to call somebody's family and say so-and-so has died on the job.
1: Right.
2: So we're willing to spend the money we need to spend. We do have a third-party safety company that will actually go out and do random site visits and send us full reports to make sure that everybody's in line.
1: Right.
2: But yeah, safety. And then the other big thing that you don't really hear a lot of people talking about is suicide is very high in the construction industry.
1: Oh.
2: And, you know, mental health. So, you know, fast forward to my title again with the culture.
1: Mm-hmm.
2: We want to make sure that we're providing people with the right tools to have the right mindset, right? In construction, it's always, you know, you're big tough guys. We're working on a roof. And what we found is that a lot of these guys felt trapped or felt like they couldn't speak to anybody at work about what's going on in their life.
1: Mm.
2: And it because it would be made fun of, or they'd be considered, you know, not a tough guy. And what they found was that the suicide rate was so high because of this. So,
1: oh, wow.
2: You know, we deal with a lot of different risks. But again, with the culture and the mindset that we really try to help our team and spread that message of, hey, we're here. We're here to help. Don't ever be afraid to come out and speak to us.
1: Yeah, nobody's an island unto their own. You all need support. It's something I never thought about, but that I could see that. That's got to be a major concern.
2: Yeah,
1: and it's wonderful that you're taking care of your people like that. Now you're a dad. You have three girls. You're in my world, so I also have three girls.
2: Oh.
1: I'm sure, you know, you're outnumbered at home, but I'm sure it's kind of nice to, you know, if you're driving around to see a project that you're working on and kind of point it out to them. Are there any projects that you're like, you know, wow, you know, we did that. It's pretty cool to point that out.
2: Yeah, so, you know, first off, anytime my kids see one of my trucks, they're like, "Get dad, I see your truck," you know, if they see the guys work, and it gets them excited. Yeah, so, I mean, listen, we grew up on a residential roof doing probably $1 to $2 million a year in revenue. We were on the roof. There was no office positions. It was either you worked hands-on or you didn't have a job. We've built a company that... Now we work for Simon Malls, Tanger Outlets, Citibank, Macy's. We did the only Topgolf on Long Island. We've come across some really cool projects. We have some great clients. And it was one of those things where it was like, you really can do whatever you want. If you really work hard, you can do it. And I remember thinking to myself, My brother got it set up with Macy's, and all of a sudden I was walking the roof at Macy's Herald Square, one of the biggest Macy's, I think, in the country. And I was like, this is pretty cool, you know? And our latest client is UBS Arena that we just started working for.
1: Oh, fantastic.
2: Yeah.
1: What a great place.
2: It's a great arena.
1: Yes.
2: And then we just also did some work at the TWA Hotel. So it's nice. It's nice to see that the hard work and the relationships pay off.
1: Well, it makes an impact in the community for sure, because, you know, we're talking about places that, well, first of all, I mean, they must trust you an awful lot. So that speaks volumes to the quality of your work and the quality of your people. So congratulations
2: on
1: that.
2: Thank you. Yes.
1: I think that's awesome. But also, it's you're really making a difference within the community. Now, we met through networking, through our mutual buddy, Andrew Salix. So I want to give him a shout out.
2: Yep, Andrew.
1: My law officer. Yep. Now, for networking, for you, is networking something that's important for you and your business?
2: Yeah. So, again, that's really how we've built our entire, well, at least the commercial side of our business. I mean, the residential is very organic. We've been, you know, doing residential since 81. But from the commercial side of things, when my brother and myself took the business over, we really weren't doing any commercial work. And we were like, all right, that's something we want to pursue. So we started pursuing it. And again, it was a lot of, we started out going to local political events, Chamber of Commerce events. And little by little, that's how we were able to start getting in touch with a Macy's and a Citibank and Simon Malls and stuff like that. So that's really how we've built our entire commercial portfolio.
1: Yeah, well, I think that's very smart. And I think that's great advice for someone who is looking to build, you know, to network with the right people. Now, for you, who are the right people? Who are the people that you're looking to meet?
2: Yeah, so we're always looking to meet, obviously, if somebody is a facility manager or owns a ton of real estate. You know, listen, we're doing projects, you know, we can be out doing a repair for $1,500 and then we can be doing a project as large as, you know, right now, $16 million. Yeah. So, if you have a house on Long Island, or if you own a building portfolio, retail centers, industrial buildings, I mean, anything along those lines are really who we work with. Our two newest clients, we just recently landed the new Tabler Quad they're building at Stony Brook College. And also they're building a new basketball practice facility at St. John's University that will be starting in December. So
1: nice.
2: Yeah, some really nice projects. And then we also do a lot of HOA and condo work.
1: Mm-hmm. Oh, very cool.
2: Yeah.
1: You are listening to Tower Talk Business Radio on the voice of Nass Community College. Today, our guest is Vincent Malizia. He is the Chief Culture Officer at A1 Roofing. Now, Vincent, if you were a professor at a school, what would be the course that you would want to teach?
2: So I think what I would want to teach is something along the lines of motivation, positivity, mental health. You know, we started our own nonprofit called A1 Cares in 2023, and it was a very simple concept. We were always giving back and helping, but we wanted to have our own platform. And we wanted to help local people. We wanted to help people that were struggling, whether it was sickness, financials, whatever the case may be.
1: Right.
2: When people would bring stories to us, we figured that's how we can help. So we do one big gala each year where we'll raise a substantial amount of money for a charity on Long Island. But before that actually kicked off, it was brought to our attention that a gentleman in our district that I actually went to high school with had a brain tumor. And everybody was walking around saying, what can we do? I wish there was something we can do. So I went to the local pizza place, two brothers, Rocco's Pizza in Mount Sinai, and I said, guys, this guy's sick. I want to set up a pizza night on a slow night for you. We'll call it Pizza for Joe. And I want to bring the community out and raise awareness and raise money for his family. And they said, we're in, without even hesitation. And we set up a Tuesday night in the summer about 2 years ago. And not only did we raise about $45,000 for the family,
1: wow,
2: but we had hundreds of people come out from the community. We had lacrosse teams ordering pizza to the fields. We had a line out the door for 5 hours at this place. You couldn't even get in. But more than that, the gentleman, Joseph, who was in a wheelchair leading up to that, spent the entire night at the pizza place, walking around, talking to people, laughing. And he said, that was one of the greatest nights of my life. And he's still battling that to today, unfortunately. But, you know, it's that positive mindset. You know, my wife's a school teacher. You know, they don't really get a lot of the help that they need from a mental standpoint. I'm involved with a lot of organizations and a lot of different, I go to a lot of different events.

0: NHL. And the reason we picked that was one of my cousin's sons is autistic, and that program really helped him. So we did our first gala, and we raised, I believe we raised close to $200,000 at Ohika Castle. This past year, we did Hope House Ministries with Father Frank. I've had my own brother go through the program, and we were able to raise just north of $350,000. This year, we're still looking for applicants. It's our gala for 2027 is going to be April 1st at Ohika Castle. But yeah, we have an event coming up. They're building a new Ronald McDonald House at Stony Brook College.
1: Yes.
0: So we have our junior committee doing a bowling event August 13th from 3 to 5 at Port Jefferson Bowl. And again, you know, it's we're probably not going to raise that much money. It's our junior committee. It's just to get the kids involved. But we want them to understand what it is to give back and help people in need.
1: Well, I think it's so important to raise awareness amongst the kids. I also think you never underestimate them because you never know. I've been involved with Blood Cancer United, and they have a visionaries night. And often I'm looking at the kids in the high school who team together and raise funds, and they raise so much more than I do as an executive challenger. And
0: amazing.
1: I'm going, what am I doing wrong? How is it? And it's, you know what? At the end of the day, if a kid comes up to you and asks for something, it's really hard to say no to them.
0: Yeah.
1: It's much easier to say no to me.
0: Exactly.
1: but I think that's an amazing, amazing and innovative and culturally impactful solution that you're bringing to the table. So really cool on you that you're doing that. What other accomplishments are you most proud of, I guess, in your field?
0: So accomplishments in my field would be, you know, we took a residential roofing company, mom and pop shop, and turned it into a commercial powerhouse or a roofing powerhouse in the Northeast.
1: Mm-hmm.
0: And it's funny, when we transitioned into commercial, the commercial contractors would tell the property or building owners, those guys are residential. And then when we became so big commercial, the residential contractors would tell homeowners, those guys are commercial. So we would laugh about that. But it's really how we've grown the company, and we've grown it really doing the right thing. It's all relationships, standing behind our word and helping the community.
1: And I think that's super important. What your dad said about if you say you're going to do something, you do it, and you do it right. Because I think oftentimes folks think that if you're involved in commercial and residential, well, hey, you know what? If you're in the middle of a residential job that's a $1,500 roofing job and you get a large commercial deal, well, you know, I'm suddenly going to be a little bit slower in getting people at my house and doing the work and stuff. And, you know, in your case, that's not how you're treating people.
0: No, it's just it's not the right thing. I'm not going to say I'm embarrassed to say this, but we've put on the wrong color on people's house.
1: Ooh.
0: Of a roof color. Yeah. Not fun. we've made some mistakes and we've had to go back and rip it off and redo it. It's not a fun part of the business, but it's a learning part of the business. And imagine like if you told the person, hey, yeah, we're not coming back. We're not going to change the color, as opposed to ripping the entire roof off and redoing it. They'll talk about you for the rest of their life.
1: Yes.
0: And that's the one thing I love about this business. And I always said to my brother, I said, I can sell for this company because I know we do the right thing. And I have people coming up to me. I've run into people on airplanes, at pizza stores, and find out who we are and what we do. And I've never once, knock on wood, heard a bad story. The people love you, and that's what we want.
1: Well, and I also think that they'll talk about you forever. If something goes wrong and you come back and you make it right without there being a real big situation on it, I think that makes a huge difference.
0: Yeah.
1: What's the one thought that you want to make sure that you leave our listener with?
0: Yeah, so the thought would be this. Life can be really tough. And this is, we give scholarships out every year at our local high school. And this is the message I always send to these kids. Life can be really tough at times. It's very easy to feel alone. It's easy to feel deflated or not successful, or that, you know, it's just, you know, you're going up this hill and it's just never ending.
1: Mm-hmm.
0: But things will get easier. Maybe not today, maybe not tomorrow, might be a few weeks, a few months, but you gotta just put your head down and keep pushing forward, because that's what makes you who you are.

0: you are. And growing up in this industry, there were many days where my alarm clock would go off where I didn't want to get out of bed. You know, 15-degree weather going to put on a roof. I didn't want to do it. 110-degree heat. I didn't want to do it. And I was miserable. And my wife would say to me, why don't you go do something else? But what happened was I got so addicted to the money, I didn't want to stop.
1: Right.
0: But all of those years, all of that hard work, now I know what it's like to be on a roof. And I know what my team goes through every single day. And that's another reason why in a week we'll be driving around with Italian ices, hand scooping ices for all of our field guys. And we send Mr. Softy trucks to job sites because we know how hard it is. And we want them to know that we stand behind them. We know what they're doing. And we're thankful for them. So, you know, anybody listening to this, whatever you're going through, it's going to get easier. Just don't give up. And there's always somebody there that will listen or help.
1: Yep. The support is always there if you look for it. I think that's an incredible message. Vincent, thank you so much. I appreciate that.
0: Yep. Thanks for having me here.
1: Oh, my pleasure. My pleasure. And before you go, I want to make sure that we get your contact information so folks know where to find you. Can you please give us your number, your contact details, website info, all that?
0: Yep. So it's A1RoofingNY.com. Our phone number is 631-928-1826. And then for myself, I can be found on LinkedIn. I have a pretty heavy presence on LinkedIn. I try to, you know, really push a lot of positivity and good messages out there of unity and helping one another. And that's it. And our office is located at 16 Platinum Court in Medford, New York. And we also have a city office at 127 West 24th Street.
1: Excellent. Vincent, thanks again so much for joining us today. I really appreciate it.
0: Yep, thank you for having me.
1: All right, I want to leave you with DB's philosophy. The time to repair a roof is when the sun is shining. John F. Kennedy. We want to thank you for being with us. My name is Ray Schwetz, along with Denisha Boston Hill, your co-host and producers. 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
6: Hello and welcome to My Hometown. I'm Bill Rand, along with my co-host, Rhea Pantel.
7: Thank you, Bill. And today we are going to learn about a place called the North Shore Village Theater, where they bring education, entertainment, and enrichment for all ages through the performing arts as the only all-inclusive theater company to the residents of the North Shore of Long Island and beyond.
6: They will learn more from our guest, Christopher Mall. He is the founder and artistic director of the North Shore Village Theater. Christopher, welcome to My Hometown on the voice of Nassau Community College, 90.3 WHPC.
8: Thank you so much for having me. I'm excited to be here.
6: I am too. I really want to learn a lot because I think this is a very interesting area. But tell us first, how did you get started performing and what made you fall in love with performing?
8: When I was 10 years old, my mom put me in tap dance classes.
7: Oh, wow.
8: And I never really understood. I mean, I knew why she, I was very theatrical and I was always dancing around and creating shows and things like that. But I think the main thing when she told me this my freshman year of college, I don't know if you're familiar with a show from the 80s called Solid Gold.
6: Yeah.
8: It was a countdown show for like the top 10 songs in the country that week. And they would have like three or four live performances. I remember seeing Madonna on there and stuff early in her career. But the rest of the numbers where they didn't have a performer, there were dancers who would do these routines to parts of those songs. And I wanted to be a solid gold dancer really, really bad and at 10. And I would practice. We had this picnic table in front of a big window in our house. And I would, it was tinted, so it was a mirror. And I would get up there and I would dance, I guess, for hours. My mom said they would all sit in there and watch me, which I had no idea was happening, but whatever. But that's when she put me into dance class because she knew that that was something that I really was interested in.
6: I guess like the kid who's running out playing ball study, you kind of know which direction or what they're interested in, and your mom saw your interest.
8: Yeah, my mom's really awesome because she could have put me back in soccer, which the first time was a disaster. My team didn't win one game because I was out in the field probably dancing around. Who knows what I was doing?
6: Well, that was my team too, but I had no dance talent, so I had nothing going for me.
7: Now, was this like the catalyst for you to go into theater, or did you have like any theater experience prior?
8: I didn't have any theater experience prior, and I didn't start theater until high school.
7: Oh, okay.
8: So I lived in California in the desert until fifth grade, and then we moved back to Las Vegas, which is where I was born. And in seventh grade, I was there through high school, and I kept dancing. And then in like 10th grade, summer before 10th grade, I went out and I auditioned for our local community children's theater called the Rainbow Company, and I got cast and I stayed with them through high school and then got very involved in my high school productions and the drama club.
6: Is Las Vegas a good market for theater growing up?
8: It actually really was because, you know, there's a lot of performers there who did, you know, and in the 80s it was a lot different. They were like showgirls and things like that and not these, you know, residents and things, but they still had the big show. So there would be people who, if they weren't in a show, they were doing theater. And I got to work in a like more professional settings because I was a dancer. And even in high school, I would just get cast because they needed dancers for the ensemble in these shows, you know.
6: That's pretty cool. You've got your own specialty.
8: Mm-hmm.
6: You're on stage, you're performing, and you're enjoying that life. So
8: yeah.
6: I think that's great.
8: Yeah, it was really great. I had a lot of great experiences as a young man in Las Vegas, really learning the ropes and figuring out what I wanted to be and what I wanted to do.
6: Now, bringing us to your theater today, I understand there's construction going on in a new theater in Glen Cove.
8: Mm-hmm.
6: And tell us about that. Where is it? What's going on?
8: It's at 19 Glen Street in Glen Cove, New York. It's right downtown Glen Cove. It was a hardware store for like 50 years. Actually, quite a large space. It's about 10,000 square feet. We are going to be putting in a 200-seat state-of-the-art, beautiful theater space that will be the home of North Shore Village Theater. I also have a children's theater company called Jazz Hands Children's Theater. It would also be the home of that. But we're also going to rent it out to other companies and bring other organizations in to perform from all over the region.
6: When do you anticipate the construction will be finished?
8: By the end of the year. I'm hoping November. That's where we're kind of anticipating.
6: Okay. Yeah. That sounds good.
8: It's been a long process, about a year and a half we've been working on it. And we had major, major funding wins last week, like big time, and things we've been working on for about 5 months. So we're going to be able to start construction again ASAP and get it done. Like, it's enough to get us done. So we're, yeah,
7: yay,
8: we're really happy. I'm surprised I'm not more emotional because I work out. I think I'm a little bit in shock about it, but because it has been
7: so
8: a long
7: close
8: journey. Yeah, we're real close.
7: Now, I think theater is underrated. I did a little bit of it in high school just like you, but I did it much later in life, like senior year of high school.
8: Mm-hmm.
7: So I want to know, what effect do you think the theater has on the community, like as a whole, like on Glen Cove and everything?
8: Well, Glen Cove is a really sweet little town and, well, city, and we really know that bringing theater to the downtown is going to revitalize and bring other businesses to downtown because there will be more people down there. You know, I'm hoping to fill the space up as much as possible. It's going to benefit our restaurants. It's going to open opportunities for new businesses, and it's a really cool thing that actually the girl who does some of my social media, She's in her 20s, and she was just talking to me the other day about third space. So our first space is our home, our second space is our work, and our third space is like the place we go to socialize and be with our people and our community. And for a lot of people for a long time, that was church, right? You would go and that was your community,
9: yeah.
8: And that was where you connected with and did all the things. And, you know, her contemporaries right now feel like they don't have that third space. And she feels like the theater is going to be the perfect third space for a lot of people who'll be able to just come in and be involved or just come and experience a show together as a group, you know, of 200 people, whatever, or less, and be able to commute in that way. We need connection really, really bad. And just to be able to be in a room together and say we experience that together, I think will be a big, big, big deal for our community.
6: You know, as Christopher's answering, and Rhea, I have to tell you, I'm getting that lightning bolt that just hit me. No, seriously, for branding, I can see now you have a plain black t-shirt on, mm-hmm. but if that said, ask me about third space,
8: mm-hmm.
6: I would have to ask you because I would be thinking, well, you have something to do with outer space or computers.
8: Right.
6: No, seriously.
8: Or my crazy mind.
6: That's very true. No, but it draws me in. And that is a thing we want community, because why? We're always on the phone. We don't see the person.
9: Yeah.
6: Even people are dating on the phone and stuff like that. And to me, that's crazy. But I come from another era. But this gives people a chance to be together, to be working together, to be having fun. And it actually leads into my next question. How would you define? I've often heard the word community theater. Mm-hmm. But what does that mean in reality? And how would you define that?
8: For me personally, it's a space where anyone of any talent level can come and be a part of it. So it, you know, you don't have to be an actor who has had a career to come in and do a show in community theater. If it's something that interests you, something you want to be involved in, you know, you mentioned in the intro, all inclusive. Like we will not turn anyone away. If you want to be involved, we're going to find a place for you. And it might not be in the first show you auditioned for, but we'll need help in the box office, and we'll need ushers, and we'll need people to help build sets.
6: And we're still part of the team.
8: Always,
6: and that's what's important. Right?
8: Always be part of the team. Yeah, and
6: the coach. The bullpen coach.
8: We need a lot of help. It's you know, putting a show together takes a lot of people. It can't just be a handful. It's going to take a lot of people.
6: Now, what makes your show, your community theater, different from the others? And is there competition? Like, is your rival the Hempstead Community Theater or the Southampton Community Theater?
8: Yes.
6: Beat those guys.
8: I'm a rival against them
6: all. There you go.
8: You know, this is an interesting question for me, because when I started just thinking about starting a community theater, my children's theater had been going for a couple of years, and I had people coming to me and saying, do you think you'll ever do anything for adults and blah, blah, blah. So I followed all of those theaters on social media to see what they were doing and where do they perform and what kind of shows do they do, what kind of cast do they have, and all the way from the Ingemann, which is like Broadway, you know, level, to you know, smaller. There's one in Elmont, there's one in Hendrix, there's one, they're everywhere. And I felt at that moment that everyone was kind of doing a lot of the same stuff, a lot of the same titles. It felt like sometimes they would just take someone else's season and just sort of duplicate it. I'm exaggerating a lot, but I kept seeing the same shows over and over again, and they're great shows, and I understand why they would want to do them. But I just thought, I want to do something different. I want to do pieces that are unexpected and maybe people haven't heard of. And then as that developed, I watch a lot of national theater because I have the app at home, so I watch all of their plays. I just think they are so creative and they think so outside of the box, and it's unexpected. And I thought, that's what we need to do. Not do shows that nobody knows, because you want to have name recognition, but then have it be unexpected the way that you present it. I'm not going to dress anyone in like duck suits or anything like that, but you know, a design that maybe you weren't expecting.
6: I was going to try out for the duck, but okay.
8: Well,
6: if you want
8: me to throw in a duck, I'll.
6: All right.
8: I'll make
6: you're a good guy.
9: Consideration.
8: I want everyone involved doing whatever they want.
7: You are listening to My Hometown on the voice of Nassau Community College, 90.3 WHPC. My name is Rhea Pantel, here with Bill Horan, and we are talking about the North Shore Village Theater in Glen Cove with our guest, Christopher Mall, their founder and artistic director.
6: Christopher, can you tell us about some recent performances, or would we be familiar with that the play or the performance that your group did?
8: The North Shore Village Theater, our last season that we did was before the construction started, so it's been about 2 years. But we did a small musical called The Marvelous Wonderettes. It's a jukebox musical about four girls at their senior prom, and they're like the performers, and they're singing all the girl group songs that you know from the 50s and 60s. It was really fun. That fall, we did Dracula, which was always a dream of mine. It was a really fun, gory, bloody, good time.
6: Yeah, nothing like a lot of blood.
8: Yeah, it was. I felt I was very proud of it. The North Shore Village Theater does a holiday variety show every year, and that's the one thing that we've continued to do through this sort of hiatus, this break. Where we just invite any performer who wants to come and be a part of it. Singers, dancers, we had a comedian, we have, you know, different things. But Jazz Hands just did Little Mermaid. We did Charlie and the Chocolate Factory in January. We did Into the Woods with our teen company. We have a teen company for kids 13 and up. So they're doing all the, I'm about to start Moana in a couple weeks for summer camps, and we're doing High School Musical 2.
7: Oh wow.
8: We did one. This is a fun story. We did High School Musical, the first one, last summer for our summer camp. And this year, I have a student. Her name is Brianna Petrie. She is going into the eighth grade, and she's been in Jazz Hands since she was four. And this summer camp is going to be her 30th show with Jazz Hands.
7: Whoa.
8: And so and it might be her last, because when kids get into high school, they start getting really involved in that stuff. And so it's harder to do our program, which is fine. I said to her, I'm like, you should pick the show. It's your 30th show. You should pick it.
7: Aww.
8: And so we did this whole social media thing where we introduced her and we told the story, and we, you know, then we came back and she made her decision, and she was like, it was really hard. I'm like, because you've done every show, you've done them all. So she picked High School Musical 2, and she'll be able to play Sharpay, which she played last summer.
6: You better get her autograph
7: that's
6: now,
7: because
6: it sounds like that's going to be worth a lot in the future.
8: She is like my niece at this point.
7: Oh,
8: you know,
7: that's
8: we're
7: so
8: very
7: cute.
8: Close. I've known her basically her whole life. So she just got cast in Annie at Hendrix, and so... Yeah,
6: that's a great endorsement of your organization.
8: Yeah.
6: No, it really is. That.
7: Now, listen, I think the theater is just super underrated, and you guys touched up on how community with theater is so important. I want to know how more people can get involved in it, and if anybody wants to donate. Do you guys often get like donations and stuff?
8: Absolutely. So North Shore Village Theater is a 501c3 nonprofit organization. 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It's called Zephy. 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They're great because there's no fees. They don't charge fees to your donations. 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
6: That's amazing.
8: We have naming rights available. We have, we got 80 chairs donated to us from the Apollo Theater.
7: Wow.
8: Because they're renovating. And I have a friend who works there sometimes, and he got us 80 chairs. They're beautiful red Apollo. Like, who sat in these chairs? It's crazy. So we're doing a name a chair campaign. It's a $500 donation. You can put your name or whatever message you want on your chair. So lots of different options to get involved in that way. And if you want to come and be part of North Shore Village Theater and be a volunteer for us, same thing on the website. There's a contact us form. And I save them all, and I put everybody on the list. And every time there's news, I send it out to them. So, yeah, and there'll be more and more of that information coming out, because we have this big theater project wrapping up.
6: Now, you have
7: exciting.
6: A title, Artistic Director.
8: Mm-hmm.
6: And I always like to go behind, I go behind the curtain or the scenes, mm-hmm. because we hear that, or director of the hospital or so-and-so.
8: Mm-hmm.
6: But what does an artistic director do? Or maybe I should say, what is it you don't do?
8: Is it everything
6: but making the hot dogs?
8: Well, the artistic director is responsible for the artistic path of the theater. So I would be responsible for picking the seasons. I would be responsible with bringing in the other organizations that matched our mission. Artistic director is not a member of the board. So I would, the artistic director is also responsible for presenting a budget to the board, and then the board approves it. The board can say no to me and say, no, we can't afford this show. We don't quite think this is the right choice, things like that. But really, it's being in charge of the direction of the artistic direction of the theater and making sure it's staying on task and on our mission.
6: It's a lot of work.
7: You're pulling the strings.
8: It is a lot of work.
7: Yeah.
8: Yeah, it is a lot of work.
6: Pulling the strings.
7: Yeah. I trust you.
8: And, you know, really the artistic director hires the directors, hires the designers, make sure all of those things are in place. You know, if I hire a director, then I'd probably be a consultant on casting, things like that, even though that's the director's choice and their job. But you would be involved in the process of every show just to make sure that it was going the way that we felt that it should be going, you know.
7: Touching on
8: and
7: that.
8: And not putting anyone in duck suits.
7: I mean,
8: except for you.
6: Remember, Bill is the duck.
7: All right, fine. I'll be the little duckling. It's all right. We'll do it. Now, touching up on that, I want to know what a typical day in your life looks like when you're at the theater.
8: Mm-hmm.
7: So, like, what are, like, your day-to-day? Because you, I mean, it seems like you do a lot. Like,
8: I do a lot.
7: It's insane.
8: A lot of people don't realize that it's actually my full-time job.
7: Okay.
8: Somebody reached out to someone I know because there was a theater teacher job at the North Shore High School has come available. And someone was like, oh, Chris should do it. I'm like, I don't have time for that. A lot of my work, you know, when you wear a couple hats, I have to make sure I give everything a little bit of time every day. And so a lot of it has been business, creating decks and budgets and to present to donors and sponsors. A lot of that work. I have a partner in that. Her name is Danielle Fugazi. She is a council. She's on the city council in Glen Cove. And so she's been my partner in this project. Would not happen without her. So it's a lot of discussions with her, meetings with her, making sure we're talking to lawyers and things like that. But then I have to change my hat and I have to do a costume design for Moana. I have to pull out my costumes that I have. I have to do the staging and the choreography and make sure everything's in place for all of my students who are coming in for summer camp and reach out to the parents and make sure they have all the information. So it's a lot of office work but also a lot of creative work, which is really amazing. Yeah.
7: Seems like everything just falls on top of you at the end of the day.
8: It does. Right now, I'm kind of the only employee.
7: Oh.
8: I have a couple assistants. Once we open the theater and North Shore Village Theater gets in there and really starts programming, it won't be just me. I already have some people who I'm hoping to bring on board. So
7: I'm looking forward to that. But yeah. You are listening to My Hometown on the Voice of Nassau Community College, 90.3 WHPC. My name is Rhea Pantel, here with Bill Horan, and we are talking about the North Shore Village Theater located in Glen Cove with our guest, Christopher Maul, their founder and artistic director.
6: Christopher, what advice would you give to someone who may be interested in getting involved? And I was thinking of two kind of groups on the opposite ends. Maybe the parent who says, gee, my 8 or 9-year-old child seems to have a lot of talent and likes doing this and is always pretending to be in a play. Or maybe the other extreme where someone is in their post 60 years, I'm going to say, and said, you know, I always wanted to be in theater and I'm 68 now and I just retired. Maybe a teacher who's, you know, out there speaking to people, et cetera. Are there openings for these kind of people? Is it all in the acting range, or are there other parts to the theater that they might fit in?
8: Yeah, there's so many different things that they could do, you know, and if they wanted to be in a show, you know, it really depends on if there's a character in that play that they would be appropriate to, it would be appropriate for them to play.
6: They don't get to play the duck. That's me, remember? And Rhea, we've got those ducks and ducklings
7: covered. We're down together.
6: We're saying, yeah.
8: So, yeah, I mean, it's, you know, And if they don't get in a show, then there's other ways for them to be involved. Lots of ways for them to be involved and be part of the family.
6: What other talents do you look for? I mean, aside from being in the play, if someone came up and said, look, I'm not an actor, but I'd like to be part of this group. It looks like a fun group. Mm-hmm. And we probably have parties and get-togethers. Mm-hmm. What other talents do you need or are you looking for?
8: If they're not on stage.
6: Right.
8: You know, there's people who like to build.
6: Yeah.
8: People who like to paint.
7: Tech crew and all of
8: if
7: that.
8: If you sew, you know, costumes. If you have any, if you have interest in design, like costume design, fashion.
6: I was going to ask you where you get those things from.
8: Yeah, you just, if that's something you're interested in, that's what you want to focus on. And, you know, even to like I like to make immersive experiences, so... When we did Charlie and the Chocolate Factory, we turned the whole lobby into Candyland. And I just reached out to the families and said, hey, if you want to make some fake giant candy. And it got them so together. Like, people just, it was crafty. And they had fun and they created it. So there's so many ways. And just like, also just being an usher. Like, if you want to come and help get people into the theater and be the smile that they see and when they get their program and be able to watch the shows and be there and then come to the party and then come to the, you know, the big gala at the beginning, all of this stuff. Yeah.
6: Really, this sounds like I'm getting to like this third space stuff. This sounds like a really fun place, which I never would have thought of for that. I think of it as actors and that's what it is. But there's so many other necessities that you need, I'm sure, ticket sales, marketing, business operations.
8: Absolutely.
6: And just the community of joining the people together really sounds like a fun time because we don't, as a society, do that enough today. So.
7: Yeah. I think you and I might have to go down and check them out, Bill.
6: They're going to get more ducks than they want.
7: Now, theater, it's tricky. It's hard, you know, and I want to know, how do you get by? Like, what is something that motivates you during the difficult periods? I've seen how complex it can be, and sometimes it can be soul crushing for people and just tiring. What do you do that helps you throughout anything when you ever just need maybe a little pick-me-up? What do you do?
8: I always just think about the last day of a show. This will make me very emotional because I love my kids so much, but the joy on their faces when they've accomplished a show, when it's over and they have done this massive, massive thing, and I'm not on stage with them. They're out there on their own. I'm right off stage, like singing
7: and
8: dancing. Like go. But to just have them look me in the eye and say, I loved that and I'm going to miss this. And for parents to come up to me and say, my child has grown so much in just two shows. Their confidence is through the roof because of Jazz Hands. Those are the things I think of that get me when I'm having a hard day or I'm feeling uninspired or not creative or, oh my gosh, how am I going to get this other donor or all the things. I think about those moments because we have those moments with the adults too. It's really an amazing thing to create together, and it builds this family and this community. The kids all love each other, and they're all kids from different school districts who would never have met each other had they not come to Jazz Hands. And so I think about that.
6: Now, what is Jazz Hands? I've heard you mention that a lot, but just tell our audience, what do you mean by that?
8: Jazz Hands Children's Theater is a musical theater performance school. I teach kids from 5 to 18, and we teach them musical theater performance. So we start with an audition, and we end with a fully stage-produced production, and they learn all of the skills for musical theater as they go.
6: And one thing, of course, our audience can't see you, but you were actually tearing up about this.
7: Yeah.
6: And,
7: I think, hard-hitting question.
6: Yeah, that's right,
7: so
6: our hard-hitting
7: bad.
6: Reporter here. But, you know, isn't that the person you want as your coach, your mentor, your teacher, your manager? That someone who loves amazing. What they're doing. If they love what they're doing, they're giving all of themselves into it.
8: Yeah.
6: And, you know, it's not a job. They're not saying, well, I'm getting out at 5 today, but I'll see you tomorrow. I think if someone wants to be involved, obviously you're the right person.
8: Thanks.
6: Are there misconceptions that a lot of people have? Is there something you want to clear up about community theater or your particular community theater that...
8: You know, it's maybe not... Might think it's not a high-quality show, or they may be less polished or something like that. But I know for us, I have very high standards and I am surrounded by very talented people, and we're going to make the most beautiful, most effective, most heart-wrenching comedic shows we possibly can. I just want people to be open to that. Come in and experience it for yourself and see, you know. Yeah.
6: I have to ask just a question. Do you ever get somebody really that surprised you and that says, you know, I want to be part of your theater? And I guess as in talking to them, you find out that they have a profession that seems the opposite end of the earth, mm-hmm. or a personality. Anyone come to mind?
8: Sure. No one specifically, but I definitely, I get surprised by people who, like, I know there was a dad whose kids were in jazz hands who had a job that, he was like in pharmaceuticals or something.
7: Oh,
8: but
7: wow.
8: He loves to act. He doesn't like to do crazy big things, but he'll do things like skits and stuff like that. And I was surprised when I learned that, but not really, because both of his daughters are very, very talented and dramatic.
6: But you don't get people calling, say, I'm in the prison, I'd like to be,
8: no.
6: I'm a burglar, I'd like to be part of your operation.
8: No prisoners.
7: You never know.
8: But I'm open for anybody. Like, if you want to come and join us, come and join us.
6: I worked for a company once where they actually had that. Someone called up and they said, I'm in prison, but I'm getting out, and I always want to work for a financial institution. Yeah, right. Goodbye. Click. No, this has been a lot of fun. Christopher, thank you so much. I'd like our audience to know that our guest today has been Christopher Moll. He is the founder and artistic director of the North Shore Village Theater in Glen Cove. Thanks so much. And
8: thank
6: is
8: you.
6: There any website or something you want us to know about?
8: NSVillageTheater.com and JazzHandsChildrensTheater.com.
6: I think you're going to have a lot of fun, a lot of community, and meet a lot of good friends.
8: Yeah, me too.
6: Christopher, again, thank you for being here with us today. I'd like our audience to know that I'm Bill Horan. I'm here with Rhea Pantel. And we thank you for listening to this week's episode of My Hometown.
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16: Here's the 1-2, Thomas fly ball right field. Who else should end this game than that man right there? Juan Soto puts it away, and the New York Yankees have won.

0: them the Hialeah Kid.
1: Cortez delivers. Freeman hits the ball to right field. She is gone!
0: He's a great pitcher. Got that fastball.
1: Aaron Judge swings and misses. Buehler with a cutter to strike him out.
2: Yankees lose.
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0: Welcome to WHBC Sports Talk here on the voice of Nassau Community College, 90.3 WHBC. I am your host today, Jack Vogel. Here in studio with me is Jack Higgins and Zach Spring. Gentlemen, how are we feeling after last night? I think I can guess, but how are we feeling?
1: When this intro plays, it's never a good Yankees day.
2: Miserable.
1: It's over. We might not see the Yankees until March of 2028.
2: Yeah, it's sad to think about.
1: That's like an actual, like...
0: We might not see baseball, period.
1: That's what I'm saying. No, but like last night could have been the final Yankees game for
2: That's even sadder than losing in the playoffs. Just, wow, we
1: 17,
2: gotta wait.
1: 18 months.
2: We got to wait a long time.
1: Again. So, I don't know. It's, yeah.
2: I mean, we lost. There's nothing else.
1: Well, there's a
2: we
1: lot lost. To talk about. Yeah.
2: There's a lot to talk about.
1: Game.
2: We lost.
0: In case you weren't watching
2: over.
0: Last night.
2: Another team celebrating.
0: Braves lose.
1: Yeah!
0: I'm not gonna rub it in like that for you guys.
1: No! Yankees lose.
0: We lost. Yankee lose.
1: We should. Yeah, that was a good junior Kevin Arrow yesterday.
2: That was impressive. That
0: Thank
2: was
0: you.
2: Good. Yeah.
0: It seems like it's becoming a new tradition every year for whoever, not the star player, whoever knocks
1: tequila
0: out
1: shots while talking to the star player of the other team as they scream the Yankees lose.
0: For last year it was Vladdy. This year it was Caminero.
1: And okay, what was also, Pedro Martinez, you series. Are a dumb bitch. That is how I'm going to start this right now. On the post-game show, he was saying, he was like, oh, like Michael Kay does, oh, duh, Yankees win. That's not Michael Kay, Pedro Martinez. That's John Sterling. You are an idiot. You are an absolute idiot. And he went with it for the rest of the broadcast. And Curtis Granderson at the end was like, dude, I didn't have the heart to tell you, but you were wrong the whole time. I just wanted to see you make a fool of yourself. So shout out Curtis Granderson for that. But, I don't know.
0: Do we want to touch on the Yankees first?
1: Or
0: do we want to take a ride around the majors
1: it's
0: before
1: It's not
0: we do
1: even
0: that?
1: A question.
2: Yeah, let's talk, Yanks. Let's talk Yankees. Zach, what do you think, man?
1: Where do you even
2: thoughts,
1: go from here? So next time, if it is true, and we don't play baseball until March of 2028, yeah. Judge will be 36 the next time he steps on a baseball field.
0: Well, might be the last dance.
1: No, not that. Not be the last dance.
0: 36 years old?
1: It'd be he's under contract till 40 or so.
2: Last dance of very
1: what?
2: Productive years.
1: But this was the last dance. And we didn't realize it.
2: Yeah.
1: This is it. I don't know if you're ever going to see Giancarlo Stanton playing in a Yankees jersey again. Because if they don't have a season next year, they could just buy him out. And it costs them like whatever.
2: And they should. They should.
0: Now, there's one
1: if they
0: thing,
1: don't want him on the roster.
2: They should.
0: There's one guy I want to highlight here the most. Aaron Boone. Do we think this was his last postseason?
1: I'm here to defend Aaron Boone today, like, with all my might.
0: With all your...
1: Everybody else has been murking this guy.
2: Listen.
1: What could Boone have possibly done differently yesterday?
0: Not repeat the same lineup.
2: Not start Trent Grisham in leadoff.
1: Dude, it doesn't matter what lineup you put out if they can't hit anyways.
2: I agree, but...
1: You had to put somebody in front of Ben Rice, because Ben Rice is the only person hitting homers.
2: Yeah, but Trent's not the answer, though.
1: Correct, but you're going to look at it. No matter who he led off, unless it was Cody Bellinger, people were gonna flip.
0: There's something
1: flip.
0: I looked up. I was finding a few stats on Twitter, and I found one. It compares every player this season who batted in the leadoff spot.
2: And Trent's last. I know the stat. Yep.
0: Bats. Trent Grisham is last place out of 17 players. He had a whopping 104 batting average with a 420 OPS in the leadoff spot.
1: Patron Allen just got cut in the NFL. It's one of my favorite running backs.
2: Zach, I'm sorry for you.
1: Yeah, this is
0: bad. It is just not Zach's day.
2: No.
1: Penn State, all-time leading rusher.
2: Yep.
1: He's a rookie on the Commanders, whatever. By the way, also, if you're in New York, I'm going to say this right now. Is it in Philly? Hold on.
2: Listen, I think starting Trent Grisham
1: is
2: a...
1: Okay. You could see LeBron's Sixer debut for $20 tonight. In
0: wow.
1: Brooklyn.
0: That's actually really cheap.
1: Because he just announced that he was going to play like an hour ago, and no one thought he was going to.
0: That's really cheap, actually.
1: Sixers,
0: even for
1: Nets.
0: A Nets game, that's really cheap.
1: No, Nets, normal Nets tickets. Come on.
0: Yeah, but
1: $20?
0: It's LeBron.
1: No, yes, this is very cheap. You're absolutely correct.
0: I'm saying for a Nets game.
1: But I had to say this like early in the show, so if
2: I can't
1: you're listening
2: think of
1: and you want to go and see LeBron, like, you
2: game.
1: Can buy tickets right now and get over there by the time the game starts. So you're welcome, listeners.
2: Listen, Jack, back to the Trent Grisham leadoff. Let me tell you something. You can be an all-time great manager. You can be a so-so manager, a manager that's like not very good. It doesn't matter who you are. Starting Trent Grisham in the leadoff spot, that's a fireable offense. I don't care who you are. You deserve to be very heavily questioned. There's no, I can't think of a, like you were just saying that stat, he's last. I mean, I can't think of a reason for starting Trent Grisham. It's not like he's had a good year. I mean, last year was great, but this year is like, it's not like he's been a productive hitter. I don't understand the thought process of starting Trent Grisham in the leadoff spot by him getting the most at bats. Like, I don't understand the thought process.
1: Yeah, that's a fireable offense. No sense, but Spencer Jones was hitting 133. If he would have put Austin Wells in the leadoff spot, everyone would have flipped out also.
0: Bombard?
1: No, because then you're not going to lead off the only righty.
2: I would have just left Rice bat lead off, get him the most at bats. I would have left Rice where he was. I would have. And think about it, would have been Rice in that situation.
1: Oh. Yeah, no.
2: With the game on the line.
1: It's honestly...
2: But everything's 2020, so it's tough to, you know, look back on, but, you know.
0: All right, we have a caller. Caller, state your name, where you're calling from, what you want to talk about.
1: Caller's not in the air because you didn't hit off.
0: I thought I hit the pot. I turned it up, I thought I hit the pot. All right,
1: caller, you're in the air.
2: Hello.
3: Hey, yeah, this is Tristan from Queens.
2: Oh, what's up, Tristan?
3: I wanted to just call and check in on Jack. I know that he's a big Yankee fan. So I just wanted to see if he was able to get out of bed today.
2: I was. Thank you for asking. Yeah, I'm here, Tristan. I'm doing great. I'm very happy.
3: What happened to your guys? Your guys choked, huh?
1: I mean, it's not really a choke when you were already down 0-2 in the series. Like, the Rays were the much better team the whole entire time.
2: I mean, Tristan, we got beat, my man. We got beat.
1: Badly.
3: Swept.
1: Yeah.
2: We're aware, Tristan. Thank you.
3: Listen. You know, this kind of reminds me, though. I think this may be, you know, have you guys heard about, like, the curse of the Bambino?
1: Yeah, do we have? The curse of Aaron Boone, you're going to say?
3: Oh, no. The curse of Juan Soto, my friends. Ever since you guys lost Juan Soto, you guys just haven't been able to make it. You haven't been able to cut it.
2: Tristan, we haven't made it.
1: Is he a Mets fan? It sounds like he's a Mets fan.
2: He's a big-time Mets fan.
3: Of course.
2: And he loves mocking Jack.
1: And
2: Higgins.
1: I think it's pretty funny that we have a Mets fan talking. You know, they won 74 games this year with Juan Soto.
0: Hold on. We won the same amount of games in October as the New York Yankees. Let's not go there.
3: Exactly. And thank you. And also, our two guys in our rotation were injured for, like, you know, the first 3 months.
2: Tristan, you guys were not making playoffs either way if those guys were out.
1: I was gonna say, yeah,
2: come
1: the
2: on.
1: Injuries are not. You guys started Sean Manaea every 5 days.
2: That's a lame excuse.
1: Not a playoff team, unfortunately.
3: No. We definitely would have made the playoffs. But my prediction here though, Jack, is
2: tell me, Tristan.
3: Here's my prediction. It's gonna be just like the
2: Busy guy over there.
1: That sounds like an alarm.
3: Yeah,
2: oh.
3: Just like the curse of the Bambino. It's going to be another 86 years until the Yankees win the World Series.
2: I think 86 is, that's pushing it there, Tristan.
1: 86?
2: That's a long time.
1: Because Juan Soto was greedy and took more money, now the team is cursed?
3: No, because the Yankees didn't step up and give him what he needed to stay. Can you imagine if it was Juan Soto and Aaron Judge in that lineup? You guys would be unstoppable. Nobody would be talking about the Dodgers.
1: Well, I mean, it would have been the same. No, it's not true. We had Juan Soto and Aaron Judge.
2: We didn't win the World Series.
1: We didn't even beat the Dodgers. So, and now the Dodgers have Tarik Skubal. So
2: yeah, the Dodgers
1: and
2: got
1: Kyle
2: better.
1: Tucker.
2: Yeah, us
1: so
2: getting
1: I don't
2: Soto
1: what,
2: would not have made us better.
1: Bro, I was going to say, we already had
2: Soto. Soto's better than 2024. They've added. We would just have Judge and Soto. Same,
1: we already
2: same thing.
1: Lost to them with Soto.
2: Yeah,
1: how
2: exactly,
1: are we going to
2: yeah.
1: beat them? Yeah, what
2: against a better team?
3: At least that's the last time you guys were in the World Series.
1: When was the last time the Mets were in the World Series?
0: 2015.
2: And that was a good series for you guys.
1: Yeah, that went really well.
2: Tristan, let me tell you something.
3: Here's my other question, though. Your manager, like, so what's going on with him? You think he's going to get fired?
1: No, he only has 1 year left on his deal. So, honestly, they might not even have to fire him. If there's a lockout next year, then he'll just be a free agent technically at the end of next year's contract. So, no, he will not be gone.
2: And it's also with the lockout, like you said, the lockout coming. Let's say there even is baseball.
1: You don't want to have a team with no manager in a lockout.
2: It would be a tough process to get a new guy in there.
1: Definitely be.
2: With so much going on in baseball, it'd be tough to bring in a new manager, learn the players. Because after December 1st, the manager is not even allowed to talk to the players, correct?
1: Correct.
2: So if you get a new manager, it's just like he doesn't know anyone, introducing himself. It's just... It's a lot. That'd be a lot.
1: So this is something funny.
3: Yeah, but
1: Garrett
3: this guy, he can't deliver. He can't deliver for you guys.
2: No, Tristan,
1: you're right. But guess what? He gets to the playoffs every single season.
3: But he can't get across the finish line.
2: That's right.
3: Just leave you with this. Here's my thought. You know, the Phillies, they relieved Don Mattingly, right?
1: Was an intern, though. He was never hired to be the manager, so it's very, very different.
2: Tristan, are we bringing Donnie Baseball back to the Bronx?
3: Listen. Donnie Baseball, he's still on the hunt for his World Series ring. So don't you think, what better, you know, it's like a movie.
1: You know how many years Don Mattingly has been a manager? Like, this dude
2: he's not a very good one, too.
1: Like, if you're going to fire Aaron Boone, you got to have somebody that you know for sure is better.
4: Alex Cora.
1: Yeah, but he doesn't want to manage this year, so.
3: Well, maybe Alex Cora didn't accept the Phillies job because he knew that the Yankee job was going to be open.
1: That would be the funniest thing ever. Red Sox fans would be so mad. So mad.
2: I mean, Tristan, let's talk about your team a little bit. How do you feel about the state of the New York Mets if you're just trashing on the Yankees always?
3: You're
2: too optimistic.
3: Going into the offseason. Yeah. They rallied towards the back half. You know, the first half was a disaster. You know, Soto injury, then Lindor injury.
1: I got bad news for you here. You guys are like, yeah, the Mets rallied in the second half. You know they still had a losing record in the second half of the season, even with Andy Green. They finished two games below 500 in the second half.
4: We did also ship off our entire bullpen at
1: the
4: deadline.
1: Correct. But like, you guys
4: didn't make
1: like,
4: our team worse
1: this much
4: at the deadline.
1: Positive, and you guys had a losing record in the second half of season two. It was only two games under.
4: Listen,
3: we got some good stuff in return.
4: What was the White Sox
3: record
4: last
3: year?
4: And
3: we're going to be getting those guys back.
2: I mean, Tristan, I actually really like the hiring of Andy Green. I thought you guys did a good job there.
1: No, because it's power of friendship with the White Sox, and any team with Francisco Lindor and Juan Soto on it can't have the power of friendship.
4: Hey, listen, when you meet a girl, you're not going to immediately start kissing her, okay? They got to work on it.
1: What a Soto quote. I can't believe that he
2: said that. Yeah.
1: Thanks for the call.
2: Tristan, thanks for calling in.
3: Jack, my condolences to you.
2: Thank you.
3: Let me know if you're going to be sitting Shiva. I'll come over and pay my respects.
2: Tristan, I appreciate it. Be good, my man. Let's go Yankees.
3: Let's go Mets.
2: Yeah, the Mets are really good.
1: Yeah.
4: All right. So now, there's one thing about Aaron. I want to kind of revisit the last decade for the Yankees, and I want you guys to tell me if the Aaron Boone experiment has been a success, okay? 2016, missed the postseason. 2017.
1: Aaron Boone wasn't with
2: us. Yeah, no,
4: I'm getting to it. 2017, ALCS loss to the Astros.
1: That was
4: 2018, Boone
1: Game
4: arrived.
1: Seven.
4: ALDS loss to the
1: Red Sox.
4: Yeah. 2019, ALCS loss to the Astros. 2020, ALDS loss to the Tampa Bay Rays. 2021, AL wild card loss to the Boston Red Sox.
1: Garrett Cole got shelled in Fenway. That was brutal.
4: 2022.
2: That team wasn't going anywhere anyway, so.
4: ALCS loss versus the Astros.
1: That was Judge putting the whole entire team on his back and just no one else did anything. We had IKF and Josh Donaldson.
4: 2023, missed the postseason.
1: That's fine.
4: 2024, World Series loss to the Dodgers.
2: Yeah, that's the one that stings. That was the shot. That was the year, man.
4: 2025, ALDS loss to the Toronto Blue Jays. And 2026, ALDS loss to the Rays.
2: I mean, Zach, what do you think? Do you think it's time for Boone to go? I mean,
1: who are you hiring that is better?
2: I don't know.
1: No one. You are going to take a step back. I am scared for them to fire him. I've seen this as a Penn State football fan. They fired James Franklin, hired Matt Campbell. This dude's addicted to going 6-6. Addicted to going 6-6. So, like, they took a step back because they couldn't hit the big target. Now, it was reverse with Tibbs basically did this with the Knicks. And he got fired, and Mike Brown won it the first year that he had the job. I don't know. I don't think that's the case, though, in this situation.
2: Yeah, Jack, I think the uncertainty that what Zach is saying is, you know, who are the Yankees going to hire? I think that's part of the reason why
1: they
2: haven't.
1: Because, like, part of me thinks if they do that, they're just going to make Matt Blake or Brad Ausmus the manager, and that's just going to be it.
2: And listen,
1: like,
2: Boone is a good manager. Like, he does. I mean, listen, he's.
1: Wow! Thank you!
2: I'm not a Boone hater. Boone is a good manager, but. No,
1: not a Boone hater. What this whole the last 15 minutes have been you just slandering Aaron Boone?
2: Yeah, because he started Trent Grisham in the leadoff spot.
1: I named the other lefties in the lineup that are not named Ben Rice and Cody Bellinger.
2: You gotta leave Ben Rice in the leadoff spot. No, he's your best player. He's your best hitter right now.
1: Exactly.
2: You gotta let him get the most at bats. No. It would have been Ben Rice up there with the game on the line instead of Trent Grisham. You starting Trent Grisham, who's had a horrible year. That is a fireable offense. How do you disagree with me? That's unbelievable.
1: Okay, I don't disagree with you that Grisham shouldn't have been starting, but everyone reacting like this is the craziest thing ever. Meanwhile,
2: you leave Ben Rice to there. I'm sorry.
1: Okay, fine. So Ben Rice just continues to hit solo shots only?
2: I mean, it's better.
1: That's all it does. Then you're getting one run. You got to at least try to get somebody who walks right before. And that is exactly what he is. And Trent had the highest on base percentage out of the lefties.
2: Listen,
1: Zach, and we're not named Cody Bellinger and Ben Rice.
2: That's a good point. However, I'd rather have Ben Rice getting more at-bats than Trent Grisham in a game you have to win. I'm sorry. That's how I look at it.
1: One-hitter, two-hitter situation, yes. But when I'm sitting here, like, Oh my God, he went to Jazz off the bench. I was a shell of
2: okay,
1: a human
2: yeah,
1: being.
2: There you go.
1: That was
2: there you go. You defend him there or what?
1: No, like okay. So it's a righty pitching. You're not gonna have Caballero hit, but the only other lefty on the bench was McMahon. So it was gonna be Jazz or McMahon. Mm-hmm. His hand was forced to go to McMahon, to Jazz there.
2: Right.
1: I understand every single move he made yesterday was extremely calculated, but I don't know.
2: I mean, listen, I agree. Like I'm a little mad at Boone because of the decision he made to start Grisham at the leadoff spot. However, I do think Boone is a good manager. He's for the majority of his time here, a winning manager. They win over 90 games every year. I mean, they're always a good team. They are.
1: Exactly.
2: Hold on. Can you let me finish my point? Please let me finish my point, please.
1: All right, continue.
2: Get back on Twitter and see what's going on. See if you got some breaking news for us.
1: There's zero breaking news going on right now.
2: God damn it, man. Anyway, I lost my train of thought.
1: Yeah. All right, it's okay. Okay, so.
2: I'm just upset.
4: I will bring us, you didn't mention Jazz Chisholm. Do we want to talk about his comment from last night?
1: What,
4: post game?
1: He didn't understand
4: didn't understand why the Yankees fans were booing the players while they were trying to make the comeback, even though they were booing because the players were striking out and not producing the one run they needed to tie the game?
1: Yeah, no.
4: Any thoughts on that?
1: He's a joke. I'm happy he never has to play another baseball game with my team, like ever. I'm happy that we're not going to see no more Jazz, no more Trent, no more. Honestly, Paul Blackburn, you are great. This might be the only person who I'm like, he's a free agent. Go get your money because he's not going to be as good next year. But I don't know. It's kind of questionable.
2: Yeah, everything Zach said about Jazz Chisholm, I totally agree, and he said nothing wrong there. Everything he said is correct.
1: Jazz,
4: we have another caller. Caller, state your name, where you're calling from, what you want to talk about.
5: Abysmal.
1: Yes, pathetic. David. Yes, David, abysmal.
5: Insane. Those are the three words I would describe this Yankee postseason run. Not even the postseason run, this ALDS series. Absurd. Absurd, absurd, absurd. And the definition of insanity is doing the same thing over and over again, expecting a different result.
1: So getting no hit and putting out the same lineup?
5: It's the definition of insanity. Aaron Boone, I've been calling for this man's ass since 2021. And I keep getting told, David, who would you rather have as manager? It doesn't matter. This man will not help us win titles. This man cannot manage a baseball team. Trent Grisham was leading off in a do or die, and he was 0-for-5.
1: Well, it's fair.
5: ridiculous. This team has no direction because it's either, we're just going to buy a bunch of old bats that won't perform for us.
1: Belly, Goldie.
5: Or you go, we're going to try some new kids, but we're also not going to let them play at all. The direction of his team is not there. It is not visible to anyone besides Aaron Boone and Brian Cashman. And the only direction for them is making money, which we will do because we always make the playoffs. But then it doesn't matter.
1: Yeah, but at least we're in the playoffs.
5: I don't care anymore. It's the same story.
1: Do you just want us to miss the playoffs?
5: No, I want a new direction. That's it. I want a change of scenery. I am tired of the same process because every year we start off hot in April and May. And then we, as everyone knows, the June swoon, the summer swoon, the entire roster disappears for 3 months just to get hot in the middle of September and then no show the ALDS every year.
1: It is the same thing. David, did you like Marlins Man and Dua Lipa yesterday?
2: Good for him. Good for him.
5: Last night.
2: That was the best part of the game.
5: Marlins Man, Dua Lipa, and Anthony Volpe and George Lombard were the highest.

0: already lost game two against the Rays on Tuesday.
1: No, there was 2-1.
0: What do you mean?
1: Or not 2-1. It was right after Wells, I thought. No, Wells the last night. You're right. I'm sorry. I apologize.
0: It might have been. I don't. All I remember is that it was a pointless at bat where he was basically just his first time seeing pitching in who knows how long. And then yesterday was the same thing. Say, hey, try and save us. Just give us a home run. By the way, I know you haven't hit or seen pitching on the entire 8 innings of this game, but just do something magical for us. It's absurd to me. It's absurd to ask that of a guy who hasn't seen live baseball since May. That's ridiculous.
1: It's fair. I don't know. David, the Knicks start in 12 days. It's fine.
0: Yes and no. It's fine if the contracts get settled out. If I have to deal with the hanging cloud of, oh, we're going to trade Kat because he wants too much money. Oh, we're going to trade Josh Hart because he wants too much money. I'm going to want to jump off the Brooklyn Bridge.
1: Okay.
2: Fair enough.
1: But we got a ring, David. Last year, when I was getting upset about the development of our players in Summer League this offseason, and you were like, it's Summer League, it doesn't matter. And now we have players who want to be traded. What are we doing?
0: Absurd to me. Listen, I don't think they're going to take that much of a pay cut, but they'll take a decent enough pay cut where it's like, okay.
1: We asked Kat to take the same contract as Jalen Duren, and it was a $77 million pay cut from what he could have gotten.
0: See, that's the problem. We can't be disrespecting guys who just won a ring. That's
1: yes!
0: The problem.
1: Yes, David! Yes! Exactly. And Brunson will make sure that they'll go over the luxury tax or the second apron just so they can keep Josh Hart.
0: That's not good.
1: I know. He's going to make $35 million a year, Josh Hart.
0: I love Josh. $35 million for Josh Hart is...
1: It probably won't be 35. It'll be closer to like 26, but you know what I'm saying.
0: Yeah, that's... I wish I had this next season to look forward to cheer me up from this game, but this looming cloud upsets me. Now, the only thing I have to look forward to is the Giants, who I've been enjoying.
1: Yes.
0: But I know there's a cap to that because there's no Jackson Dart.
1: Yeah,
0: so
1: it's like eventually we're going to get 9x2 in that quarterback and we're going to be hating our lives again.
0: When we play Seattle, I'm going to want to like
2: I can't wait for that game. When is that game in December, right?
1: No, it's like semi soon. It's like in like a month, I want to say.
2: It's in Seattle. Is it in Seattle?
1: I think so.
2: I look forward to that game, David.
0: That game will not be fun to watch because by then we'll have lost all our momentum because Jaden Daniels is playing.
1: I was going to say, if we lose to Jaden Daniels this week, I'm already going back into crisis mode.
0: I said on Monday, I'm okay with playing Jaden Daniels, whatever, he'll be out of the game in 2 drives. Now I'm in my head where Jaden Daniels is going to revert to like
1: Heisman Trophy.
0: Yeah, and all of a sudden he's going to dice up my defense, and I'm not going to have a good time.
1: Okay, we got so, Demon Arvell Reese. We're chilling.
0: James.
2: David, what do you think? You think Boone, do you think they got to fire Boone or keep him? What do you think?
1: He was just screaming about how they should fire Boone.
2: Oh, yeah, I was on my phone. Sorry.
0: Like I said, I've been calling for this man's ass for the last 5 years or so.
3: Pause.
0: No, there's no pause.
1: Double pause.
3: On pause.
0: Burning. I want this man gone. He sucks.
1: Yeah?
0: I don't know. It's just... I await the day Aaron Boone gets fired, and I will have the happiest 5 minutes of like pure joy.
1: 5 minutes? That's it?
2: Yeah, Dave, it's got to be longer than 5 minutes.
0: It'll be longer. I'll be riding a high until I talk about
1: Dave,
0: it.
1: Dave, it only lasts 5 minutes, so, you know, it's like, it's all I can laugh for.
0: It'll be a great time when he finally gets fired. Unfortunately, I'll probably have to wait another 10 years to see that, so who knows?
1: Thoughts on last question here before we let you go. Brian Cashman most likely is about to get an extension. What are your thoughts on that?
0: I don't have the biggest problem with Cashman anymore because he does provide a team. Now, Aaron Judge says we need to go all in for once, and I agree because we usually just go by low, cheap guys who will help. They're not, you know, they're not the solution. The only problem with Brian Cashman is that Aaron Boone has the blackmail reach around photos of him that we will never.
1: He was on the island.
0: Exactly. So he will be employed as long as Brian Cashman has a job. Aaron Boone has a job.
1: Well,
0: that's the problem.
1: Yes, correct. Also, thoughts on it's kind of impossible to fire Cashman because he owns 10% of the team.
3: Find a way to make him sell it.
0: There's
1: a reason why he's been.
0: No
1: the

0: GM since 1998.
1: Yeah, he's never going to leave that guy. He's going to be here forever. Forever.
2: He is Hal's best friend. So he's like, no.
3: He's Hal's butt buddy.
1: Yeah, I think they're more than friends at this point.
2: Exactly. There's no chance of getting him to leave, which means, unfortunately, I think there's zero chance of Boone finally leaving. So I'm going to be.
3: Well, Boone will be here next year. We know that.
1: Yeah.
3: And David on the prediction show will say that we will win the World Series.
2: No,
3: next year. Yes, you will. David, we are three Mondays away from looking at that sheet, and yikes.
2: I probably will buy back in because that's unfortunately what this team does to me, and that's why they're still employed.
3: It'll only be a 60-game season next year. It'll just be a sprint with Judge and Stanton as long as they can stay healthy.
1: Yeah, we might win that one.
3: I'm telling you, you're gonna find yourself being like, yeah, we're back.
4: Even in the 60-game, I don't think Stanton stays healthy.
2: I love Stanton. He better not be on my team next season.
3: Oh, he is. $18 million, fully guaranteed.
2: Oh, I'm trading it. I'm tired of the Yankees. I'm so tired of it.
3: All right, thanks for calling, David.
2: Of course. Have a good show, guys.
3: All right, talk to you. I love when David Barco calls. It's just the greatest.
4: A man who dealing with the most misery right now of anyone. But
1: Jack, what would you do? Would you keep Boone? Would you fire him? What do you think? What would you do as a fan of the Yankees,
3: 9 years, he'd be happy with that.
4: I was going to say, you do have the point of him being an extremely consistent manager who gets them to the playoffs. But you also brought up the fact that it's kind of like, I feel like it might be a Tibbs situation where
1: they can't
4: he was
1: get over
4: a
1: the
4: guy
1: hump.
4: Who there, he gets you to the playoffs consistently. He's built his team to get to the playoffs.
3: And then, but he is not the guy
4: who's going to get them over that hill.
3: Right, that's fair. And like, that's exactly what it was. And they brought in Mike Brown and the Knicks won the finals. So.
4: David's not going to like to hear this. So David, cover your ears. Boots. Give him one more year.
3: Well, he only has one more year left.
4: If there's a season next year, if he cannot get you that championship, cut him loose. Try and find your Mike Brown.
3: Next year is season number 10.
4: Yes.
3: Of Aaron Boone.
1: How many years does Girardi have? 9 or 10?
3: Eight.
1: So yeah. Boone's already had more years than Girardi.
3: Correct.
4: But
3: I apologize. He did 10. It was 2006 to 2010. 2016. I apologize. It was 10 years for Girardi.
4: For Boone, I get he's extremely consistent, but he's showing time after time that he cannot get this team the championship. It's desiring the championship that it looks like it can win. Because I'm not going to sit here and say the Yankees have been a bad team at all this last decade.
3: No, and listen, they're
1: always consistently good.
4: As much as I hate to say it.
3: Four championship series and a World Series in the last 9 years.
4: As much as I hate to say it, they have been one of the better teams in the last decade. But the thing is, they just can't finish the job. And I think part of that is on Aaron Boone. I think part of that is on his managing, his lineup building, the pitchers he goes to. I think it's just they need a fresh face in there. They need someone who is going to get them over that hill. Because Aaron Boone clearly is showing that he doesn't have it.
1: Yeah, but switch it up.
4: Before we go to the break, because we're going to go to the break in a minute.
3: I have one more thing. I think that Judge will be so livid if he's not the manager that'll be the problem.
4: I don't know. But I want to look at all the potential departures on the Yankees going into this offseason. I want you guys to tell me, keep or cut. All right?
3: That's fine.
1: Go.
4: Trent Grisham.
1: Cut, get him out of here.
3: Everybody but Paul Blackburn, that's a free agent, go.
4: I can say Jazz Chisholm.
1: Gone. Get him out.
4: David Bednar.
1: Keep.
3: He could stay. I like him.
4: John Schreiber.
3: Adios. I mean, honestly, like Schreiber, he had a good inning.
1: Yeah, fine.
3: I don't care.
1: Yeah, either way, I don't.
4: Paul Goldschmidt.
1: Keep him on a one.
3: Well, that's what we did this year. Yeah, it was 1 year, $4 million.
1: If it's similar
3: same
1: to that,
3: deal,
1: same yeah,
3: deal,
1: same thing. Same deal. Yes, same deal. I'm sure. Keeping him.
4: Tim Hill.
3: Sure. 1 year, $4 million, 1 year, $3 million, sure.
4: Yeah. Ryan Yarbrough.
3: Also, sure, a good locker room guy. Everyone likes Ryan Yarbrough in the clubhouse.
4: Ahmed Rosario.
3: Gone. Get him off my team.
1: He's a good locker room guy.
3: He is.
1: Really good.
3: We have too many infielders.
1: Yeah. And he didn't hit lefties great this year.
3: He also didn't make the roster against the Rays.
1: Yeah, I think his time here is done. Cut. Great
4: Paul
1: locker
4: Blackburn.
1: Room guy.
3: He's gonna get overpaid by a team so crazily, like gone.
1: Yeah, I mean, if we get him on a good contract,
3: I would like keep him if he's going to pitch that well, but the way he pitched so well that he's just going to rob some dumb organization, some poor, poor organization.
4: And the last man, Michael Fulmer.
3: Get that guy off my team.
4: All right, so.
1: Yeah, bye.
4: A lot of the Yankees that are free agents here, you guys think are gone.
3: Yeah, I'll keep Hill, I'll keep Bednar. Yarbrough's fine.
1: Yeah. Goldie. I'm keeping Goldie.
3: Goldie, sure.
1: Yeah.
3: Like if they lose Goldie, okay, so it makes sense. They got Ben Rice
4: pool.
3: And Luis Garcia. So
1: yeah,
3: they
1: enough.
3: Got first baseman anyways.
1: Yeah.
4: All right, and with that, we're going to hit the break. 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

0: 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I am still your host, Jack Vogel. Still here in studio with me today is Jack Higgins and Zach Spring.
1: Yep, we're still here.
0: We had a long, lengthy talk about the New York Yankees after their elimination, but we're going to take a drive around the majors, look at the other wildcard series that ended last night, and then the only one that remains. Last night, who do we want to touch on first?
1: We're going to discuss, hold on, I'm going to hand you my phone and we're going to talk about, I said this, you did, but our little star boy from the finals might be in some drama.
0: Do we need to talk about this?
1: I don't know, but this is kind of funny.
0: All right.
1: OG take it reportedly hitting on a bunch of dwarfs. Yes.
0: The most now, breaking news we could have presented. The most breaking news.
1: My demon is ready for the season.
2: I mean, good for OG, man.
0: Shoot is going to shoot, I guess.
2: Yeah, good for him.
1: I mean, listen, you make
2: 40, he can do whatever he wants.
1: 40 mil a year, and that's the play. You have anybody.
2: Hey, to each their own, man.
1: Also, mind you, like OG's like 6'8". Let's just think about that for a second.
0: I don't want to. I'm okay, actually.
2: All right, so the Padres are Brewers. Yeah, was a great series.
0: Padres Brewers. Last night, Milwaukee walked away with the win 3-1.
1: Adios, Padres.
0: They almost blew the game if it wasn't for a Garrett Mitchell robbed home run out in center field.
2: Looking like the 2017 WBC.
1: Adam
2: right?
1: Jones catch. Yep, absolutely. And it was on Manny Machado, too.
2: I saw that.
1: One
2: was
1: in the same exact spot in the same exact stadium. And Manny Machado had his hair dyed blonde like he did in 2017.
2: Isn't that unbelievable?
1: So, yeah, no, that's crazy how sports
2: works. Yeah, it is.
0: Once again, Fernando Tatis hit a home run. He ended up being the only run scored for the Padres last night.
1: Well, it seems usual. Like at the end of the season, the Padres and Phillies were just like the Yankees. It's like you look at the team and it's like they should be scoring so many more runs than they are, and they just struggle to.
0: Listen, the offense was hot for the last few games, and it's just they died out at the wrong time. They finally went cold against Milwaukee, and now they find themselves sitting at home. They find themselves on their way to Cancun. So now we find ourselves. We have our division series.
1: I'm stopping this too. Blue Jays fans, anybody who's making fun of the Yankees, I don't want to see anything because I just opened up Twitter to see Ice Spice twerking on Vladdy Jr. Vladimir Guerrero Jr., you're a star first baseman on the Blue Jays with Ice Spice in the club while his team should be in the playoffs.
0: Well, I mean, should be in the playoffs.
1: Should be.
0: Debatable.
1: See, that's right. Aaron Judge would never.
0: They were five games.
1: That's why he's my captain.
2: Uh-huh. Class act.
0: Sure.
1: I just needed to get something on
2: I know.
1: Blue Jays fans, Red Sox fans have been quite annoying. I don't know. They have Bree Delio in their fan base. They deserve they deserve everything that comes their way.
0: Feels like every fan base is coming together to dunk on the Yankees after last
2: night. It's like this every year. Anytime the Yankees lose, everyone's...
1: Especially the Blue Jays and Red Sox.
2: Yeah.
1: Honestly, there's like four Rays fans.
2: Jack, you're Mets fans, man. You guys.
1: Yeah, but you can't take anything seriously from Mets fans.
2: Like, I agree.
1: What are they
2: I agree, but I'll tell you, you Mets fans got a lot to say.
1: Even Red Sox fans, they can't say anything. Like, this looks worse on them.
2: I was on Instagram.
1: Them.
2: I keep checking Jack's stories, and every story just him.
0: I
2: just
0: do have like 10
2: clowning
0: different stories.
2: I almost deleted Instagram.
0: I do have like 10 stories up of like reposting.
2: It's got to be more than 10.
0: It might be at this point, honestly. Whatever came across my.
2: Hey, you have every right to clown us. You do. Jack, look at me. We're in no spot to talk smack back. I mean, we lost. You have every reason to clown us.
0: I'm not just doing this because I'm a Mets fan.
1: It's
0: I'm doing
1: Super
0: this because
1: Bowl.
0: I picked the Rays to win the World Series. When we did our World
1: you
0: Series
1: did.
0: Bracket,
1: you did.
0: You asked me to pick a team, and I looked and I sat here with a straight face and said, the Tampa Bay Rays are my team to win it all.
2: And, well, you're off to
0: and
2: a
0: my
2: fantastic
0: Tampa Bay
2: start.
0: Rays, my Tampa Bay Rays
1: haven't
0: just
1: lost.
0: Swept the Yankees.
1: They're most likely, and they're mostly going to get the White Sox in the CS.
0: That's going to be such a can I just say it's going to be a fun championship series to watch.
1: It is going to be. I don't know if anyone remembers Pacers Celtics 2 years ago when the Celtics swept the Pacers, but every game was like a 2-point game. Like,
0: it's kind of crazy that we're about to witness the White Sox potentially in the championship series.
1: Even if not, the fact that they're a game away is kind of nuts, too.
0: Yeah, we could segue over to White Sox Guardians, too.
1: Game
0: the White Sox
1: tonight.
0: With a chance to close out at home.
2: I think they're going
0: to
2: close it out, too.
0: They got stomped by the Guardians last night.
1: That was one of those where it's like
0: 9-3 victory.
1: Once they started to lose, they were like, "All right, we lost this game. It doesn't matter."
2: They were leading in the pitcher. Were they leading in the beginning?
1: Yeah, but
0: they took the lead in the first inning. Then they gave up 4 in the third. Oh, we have our third caller of the day.
2: Love
0: caller, state your name, where you're calling from, what you want
2: to
0: talk about. You're on.
1: Caller.
0: Caller.
1: Hello. I guess not. All right, well, call us back. Call us anytime, 516-572-7440. It's 516-572-7440.
0: But it was just a game that got out of hand for the for the White Sox there. They gave up the lead early on, and they couldn't quite get ahead. Gave up 4 runs in the last 2 innings.
1: Well, that was when they put in their worst relievers and were like, you know what, we lost this game. Let's just get ready for tomorrow and Saturday, too.
0: Now, as we look forward to tonight, 8 o'clock, Parker Messick is on the mound against Hagen Smith.
1: So, seeing that Hagen Smith is getting a start in a playoff game means to tell me that they cannot win a 7-game series, the White Sox, unfortunately.
0: I don't know. They've relied really well on bullpen games.
1: Yeah, but as I'm saying, a 7-game series, you need like a few arms. Like
0: another thing is Hagen Smith was a reliever coming out of the draft.
1: This is what I'm saying. It's like I don't know. They taxed their bullpen the last game. They have a what I like to call a half bullpen game this time. I don't know. Interesting.
0: Well, let's see if the White Sox are able to clinch at home tonight. I think they'd be the only team this division series to clinch on their home turf.
1: Correct.
0: Every other winning team clinched in enemy territory.
2: Mm-hmm. I'm full blown rooting for the White Sox to win it all. I know I had the Guardians in my bracket, but I still think the Guardians can win. Of course, anything can happen, but I'm rooting Chicago. Like I'm actually like I want Chicago to win, even if I'm wrong with my prediction. I want Chicago to win. I love Chicago, and they deserve it, man. It's been a while.
0: I definitely do think at this point of the.
2: Like, how fun is a Chicago Brewers World Series? Like, how fun would that be?
0: I was going to say, there's really no wrong, like, bad answer to come out of the American League, at least in my perspective. I know you guys aren't rooting for the Rays, but there's really no bad team to come out of the American League at this point. Because either way, you're either getting the first place Rays, who, on one of the lowest payrolls in the entire league, made themselves are one of the best teams in baseball.
1: 3 out of the 4 teams that are left in the American League are 3 out of the 4, besides the Marlins, the 4 lowest payrolls in the entire sport.
0: And the White Sox are pretty down there, too.
1: Yeah, no. Sox are the number 4, bottom 4.
0: Where are Guardians?
1: Fourth lowest. Guardians are second lowest.
0: Are you including the Yankees in?
1: No. For how little they've spent.
0: Oh, I was thinking.
1: For teams that have spent the lowest, it goes.
0: Yeah.
1: The lowest is the Marlins, but 2, 3, 4 is Rays, Guardians. Guardians, Rays, White Sox.
0: It's kind of crazy that in a world where we always talk about the team, some teams are spending way too much, like Mets, Yankees, Dodgers, Blue Jays, they all have the payrolls upward of $300 million. 3 of the 4 lowest spending teams have a chance to one of them is going to be in the World Series.
2: Yeah.
0: And whether it be against the Dodgers, who have the highest payroll in baseball, or against the Brewers, who are another not-so-spendy team, this is... Either the Players Association is going to have a lot of ammo, or it's going to be a Dodgers three-peat.
1: You want to talk about the...
0: Oh, the revised rules?
1: So I'm going to go over right now. I have multiple things that I want to
0: share. I have plenty of words I want
1: to
0: say.
1: The memo I want to talk about for the rules of the lockout, because we're going to have to get accustomed to these. And then the proposal today, which I don't think it'll get declined faster than something has ever been declined in its life.
0: If the players don't...
1: If they say yes to this, there's no lockouts, like, I'm not even going to be upset.
0: But if the players don't shoot this down immediately, I'm going to be angry, because what an awful proposal this is for baseball
1: fans. I mean, it could be.
0: It
1: could be a lot worse, I think.
0: I don't...
1: You don't think so?
0: No.
2: For the people at home, really listen to these rules. They're quite interesting when Zach pulls them up.
1: Yeah, I don't know why.
2: Because I even forgot. I want to hear them again. It's interesting, though, ladies and gentlemen.
0: I saw them earlier in class. I'm not a fan at all of it. No, because as we're gonna find out, it's gonna lower the amount of baseball we're watching per year.
1: Start in 2029. It wouldn't start now.
0: But still, that's less baseball for us to watch.
1: I don't think it makes like that much of a difference of playing 162.
0: It does.
1: Playing 154.
2: Well, if you're a team that doesn't make the playoffs, you want those last eight games to soak in the baseball season.
1: Amount of days. It'd just be more off days. So like you wouldn't have double headers. You wouldn't have like the length of the season doesn't change.
0: I'm fine with double headers. I like those.
1: Well, I know that, but the players don't like those.
0: Hey, well, you're getting paid millions of dollars to swing a bat and throw a ball.
1: That is true.
0: Suck it up.
2: Yeah, I totally agree.
0: Oh, you have to play twice in one day. Boo-hoo.
1: I can't believe some of these are real. So 154 games, 7-game divisional series, and opponent selection. Now,
0: sorry, go on.
1: Opponent selection is hysterical.
0: What I don't understand about this is 7-game division series. Okay, I get That's it. Fine, if it's a I more like competitive like, and more playoff games,
1: Yankees need the long series.
0: Yeah. But what I don't like is allowing teams to pick their opponents, allowing them to pick who they're going to face.
1: Only in the divisional round after the wild card? Why?
0: The better team is going to pick the worst team, and then we're not going to, like, we're most likely not going to see a 7-game series.
1: That's what it should be, though. That's how it is in every single sport, is that the highest seed plays the lowest seed. They reseed in every other sport.
0: Isn't it already seeded like that, where it's the three and six face off against the two, and then the four and five face off against the one?
1: Yeah, but in the NFL, they reseed. So the highest team remaining, so the one seed plays the team with the lowest seed left. The two seed plays the team with the next lowest seed left in there. Like, that's how it is. In basketball, it's one plays eight, two plays seven, three plays six, and four plays five. And then it's 1-4, 2-3, etc. So it's always the top versus the bottom in literally every other sport. Hockey, they reseed also. There is no seeds in hockey. They play it, and then they reseed the bracket after the first round. So, like...
0: I think letting them pick the weaker opponent is going to make it.
1: I think it
0: so
1: brings
0: not
1: so
0: seeing...
1: much of a rivalry. I think like teams are going to be like, oh, you chose me, and they take it personally. Like, that's what I think at least.
0: I guess I don't know. I'm not a fan of it at all. I think it's going to lead to a lot of series is not reaching 7 games purely because the better teams are going to face the worst teams, and we're going to see a lot more lopsided matchups than we would a series like Guardians White Sox that we're seeing right now or.
1: It would be, you know, instead, the series would have been Rays White Sox, which you're still going to get in the next round. You would have got it in this round. You would have had Yankees Guardians.
2: Yeah, I mean, Jack, I understand what you're saying, but they got to do something to change it up. It is kind of a broken format. Like, maybe that's not the answer, but I think they do.
1: The six-seeded White Sox, all they have to play is the Astros and Guardians?
2: Yeah, I think they have to, baseball, Jack, I think they have to, the MLB has to switch it up a little bit and change
1: the
2: format.
1: Like, the Yankees and Red Sox won both, like, 10 more games than those teams.
2: Like the ALCS should be the Yankees Rays in the best
1: of seven.
2: The
1: Rays, like if the Yankees knew how to field, the Rays would be getting punished for getting the one seed. They're playing a better team. Like it's I don't know.
2: So Jack, maybe like what they're proposing is not the answer, but baseball, the MLB, the playoff format needs to be shaken up a little bit. It needs to be changed, I think.
0: They could revise the format, but I'm not a fan of letting them pick the team. I think definitely
2: that's fair. That's okay.
0: Reseeding
2: yeah.
0: it. So that way based on the records, not just if you're a division winner, I think I'd like that better. So we would have seen the Yankees have the 3 seed here.
1: We would have still been the 4 seed, but what I'm saying
0: is like based it off
1: reseeding
0: of
1: it. No. Reseeding is just like based on the results of the first round, you would choose the second round based on top seed plays the lowest seed and the two middle teams play each other.
0: What I'm thinking is obviously we have the 3 division winners get in, the 3 wild cards. But, like, the Astros would have been the 6th seed this year, from what I'm thinking, because they had the worst record of all the teams.
1: Oh, reseeding like that in the playoffs?
0: So, like, the Yankees would have been the 3 seed, Boston 4, Chicago 5, Astros 6.
1: We'd have had a bye.
0: Exactly. So you would have had the bye then. I think doing that based off record and not
1: well,
0: rewarding
1: then that just,
0: a,
1: like, eliminates
0: rewarding
1: the,
0: a
1: there's
0: weak
1: no
0: division.
1: Point of having divisions then. Like,
0: but I feel like that might
1: divisions
0: be.
1: Will just turn into NBA divisions, unfortunately, because then there's no, like, outcome of, like, if you win your division,
2: right.
1: blah, blah, blah. Like, winning your
0: division
1: should mean something. You should get a bye, but I don't know.
0: Winning the division gets you to the postseason. That's what it gets you.
1: Yeah, I know, but like teams won't care as much to win their division if like for instance, the Yankees wouldn't have been pushing to win the division as hard if they knew they were going to be the 2 seed no matter what. They were locked into the 2 seed forever. They would have just coasted in the second half of the regular season.
0: Well, Boston was kind of.
1: Boston, the closest Boston got was 4 to us, was 4 games.
0: Yeah, but I mean, that still would have made the Yankees.
1: Yeah, for the 3 seed, but it would have been, and if it went like record wise too, or like, I don't know, we'd have had all five AL East teams in the playoffs.
2: I mean, it's interesting. I just think MLB's got to, shake it up, change it up a little bit. I don't have the answer to it, but I don't know. It's just the Yankees and Rays should be playing in a best of seven series. Even if the Rays are that much better, which I guess they are. I mean, they proved it. It should still be there. Should be more games of Yankees Rays. It should be a best of seven series, in my opinion.
1: Congratulations to Asia Wilson on just being announced the WNBA MVP of the season. That
0: like
1: is her fifth MVP of her career. I don't know if anyone's gonna ever get that.
0: No, definitely not. She's LeBron.
1: She has 5 MVPs, 3 Defensive Player of the Years, 3 scoring titles, 3 6-time block champion, 3-time WNBA champion, 7-time All-WNBA, 6-time All-Defense, 8-time All-Star in 9 seasons.
0: She's literally the LeBron of the WNBA.
2: What team does she play for?
1: Vegas.
0: Vegas Aces.
2: Is New York Liberty still in the playoffs?
1: Yes, they are down 2-0 right now in a best of 5 to Chicago, Angel Reese's team.
2: Okay.
1: Yeah, she's dating Bam Adebayo.
2: That's Angel Reese could rebound. I know that.
1: No. Asia Wilson's dating Bam Adebayo, not Angel Reese.
0: Mr. 83.
1: Yeah.
2: Okay.
1: That tweet of how is your bitch better than you at hoops kills me. To the day kills me. But like she's actually that goated. This year, 26.2 points per game, 9 rebounds, 3 assists, 2 blocks a game, almost a steal and a half. This is ridiculous.
2: Zach, have you been watching hockey at all? How the Rangers doing?
1: Actually, pretty good.
2: Pretty good.
1: Surprisingly, yeah.
0: I saw they stomped out my Islanders.
1: Yeah, it was an absolute backbreaker. If you want to go back and listen to what Andrew's thoughts were yesterday on it.
0: Is Andrew Rangers or Islanders?
1: Massive Islanders fan. So, he was quite a sad boy. Thursday Night Football?
0: Thursday Night Football. All right.
1: Bucks Cowboys, baby. Looks so much better before the season.
2: It did.
0: The Buccaneers, man, can we just talk about
1: 0-4.
0: How awful that team has been playing? Now they have Jalen Daniels as their quarterback.
1: Well, Baker got hurt.
2: I mean, you got to do what you got to do.
1: I was going to say.
0: Emeka Egbuka, not panned out whatsoever. My worst fantasy draft pick.
2: By the way, someone just offered to trade him to me, and I declined it.
1: I am trying to buy low.
2: Let me see if I can see the offer.
0: Hold you on. Want him?
1: Yeah, I actually would buy low, I think, right now. I'm being serious.
0: We'll be in touch.
1: Yeah, we will be in touch.
0: But looking at who's not going to be playing tonight for the Buccaneers, there's at least 4 people confirmed. Antoine Winfield Jr.
1: So that's a huge piece. That's their starting safety.
0: Baker Mayfield.
1: Of course, massive piece.
0: Benjamin Morris in a cornerback. And Servokia Dennis. Yeah, never heard of the guy, but
1: Antoine Winfield and Baker Mayfield are 2 massive.
2: How long is Baker out for?
1: My guess is like 3 to 6 weeks. Is my guess.
0: Okay, he's dealing with a thumb injury right now,
2: so their season is over pretty much.
1: Yeah. Oh yeah, they're already 0-4.
0: He's out at least 3 weeks.
1: They are definitely their season.
0: He's out at least 3 weeks.
1: It's over, ladies and gentlemen.
2: I watched the quarterback documentary on Netflix. You know how you do that every year?
1: Of course. Yeah,
2: and
1: yeah,
2: I became a big Baker fan. I thought he was a cool guy. I was rooting for him.
1: Yeah, Baker's a sick guy.
2: Yeah, he's a cool guy, man. That's a great series. For the people listening, that is a great. I recommend that.
1: He just kind of sucks. I'm not going to lie, unfortunately. Baker.
0: We'll never forget the 6-week MVP run he was making last year.
2: I always wanted, I don't know if you're going to agree with me, but I always wanted the Jets or maybe even the Giants to go after Baker. Like, he's got that New York grit.
1: No, he's not good.
2: Yeah, but I mean,
0: maybe when he maybe
2: Dart,
0: when
2: we could have bought, did you have, you know?
0: Maybe when we could have bought low on him back when he was coming off the Browns season, getting released by the Browns, getting cut by the Panthers.
2: Yeah,
0: going
2: doesn't
0: to
2: he
0: the
2: feel
0: Rams.
2: Like a New York guy? Like, he's got that grit, but he plays out with that intensity. I think so.
0: I don't know how he'd hold up in the New York spotlight. Because we've seen all the quarterbacks who we thought could be good. Darnold came out to the Jets being a high prospect. Same with Wilson.
2: Yeah.
0: There was Daniel Jones who couldn't hold up to the spotlight. I'll say Tommy DeVito, throw him in there. There's been so many guys who they come to New York, people say they might be good, they look good.
2: But that's the same with every sport, baseball, basketball, it's tough to play in New York. I mean,
0: the New York spotlight crushes you if you are not built for it. Jackson Dart, he was built for it. That's why he's the starting quarterback of the Giants right now. Aaron Judge, he was built for it. That's why he's the captain of the Yankees. Jalen Brunson, built for it. Lindor, Soto, built for it. There are some guys who are built for it, I don't think Baker Mayfield is that guy. I think he's a great guy to have in an area where the media is not going to be so laser focused on his every move because he does have his mistakes. But in the end of the day, he's a serviceable quarterback.
2: Yeah.
0: But I think if he was under the spotlight of being a New York quarterback, being on one of these teams, I think he would it would destroy him.
2: Interesting.
0: It would be a confidence ruiner.
1: Fair?
2: Yeah, no, fair. I'm not disagreeing. I was curious to hear what you thought.
0: Now, looking back, the last time we saw the Buccaneers and Cowboys face off in Dallas, it was one of the last games before Christmas Day in 2024. The Cowboys barely beat the Buccaneers 26-24.
1: Yeah, so different though from what's going on like currently.
0: Yeah, it was a whole different team back then.
1: I was going to say, yeah, it's complete opposite.
2: Guys, all right, listen, I got to ask you guys a question. Would you guys do this offer? I declined. I don't think I would,
1: what's
2: but
1: up?
2: Okay, that's ready? It's Ikbuka for how do you pronounce that? Manajai on the Bears.
1: Manangai.
2: There you go, Manangai. Just a one-on-one trade, one-for-one trade. What do you think?
0: Who do you have?
1: Wait, say that again. Manangai for Ikbuka?
0: You have Manangai?
2: Correct.
1: Oh, get go get Emeka Buka.
2: Yeah?
0: You think he's going to turn it around?
2: I don't know. I think Manangai is going to be the RBR1 in Chicago eventually.
1: I don't think over Swift, no.
2: I mean, he's been playing well.
1: Yeah.
0: They might do a 1-2.
2: And
0: like
2: running back
0: depth.
1: They always are
2: though,
1: going 1-2.
2: Remember, though, this is 18-person league. Running back depth is
1: 18. Never mind.
2: That's why. Yeah. So running back depth.
1: I forgot. You did. Yeah, I forgot you were in one of those leagues. Yeah, I was in a 32 man league one time. That was
2: 32.
1: Crazy. Yeah, it was nuts.
0: Oh my! I'd pity you guys. Oh.
2: So I was right to decline that trade.
0: Yes.
1: I think so. I don't know.
2: This one I declined as well. Hampton from the Chargers, who have stunk.
0: Okay, do you have Hampton, or are you going to
2: trade? No, ready? I have two in on Jacksonville, and it's a 2-for-1. It's Hampton and Mitchell.
0: Mitchell for Tootin?
2: So it's the backup running back on Chargers.
1: You just declined Amarion Hampton for Bishal Tootin.
2: Tootin's been playing pretty well.
0: Slam that offer immediately. He's not the backup running back. He is the running back.
2: No. The trade offer is Hampton and the backup running back for Chargers. Well, no, I already declined it. You got to resend it. That's a screenshot, too.
0: Wait, you would have gotten Hampton and you would have traded away Bishal Tootin?
2: Correct.
3: Yeah.
2: Correct.
0: You need to send that offer back immediately and hope he accepts it. Yes.
1: Dude, Amarion Hampton was like a second round pick in fantasy.
2: Well, that's why. Well, but has he been, like, I was checking his, like, he's been
1: 3-4 weeks. You got to think that
0: the Chargers offense hasn't gotten it going yet. Once they get it going, he's going to.
3: Hampton.
2: Yeah,
0: once
2: but is he going to turn around?
0: I don't know.
2: Tootin's been playing well for me.
1: Tootin has been really good.
2: In the 18-man league, you don't want to, like, because, like,
1: you can't take risks on players.
2: Just think about it. It's not a normal league, guys. It's like if someone's playing well for you, you don't want to trade him for someone who hasn't been playing
1: as well. I'm still kind of like, well.
2: Just think about it.
0: Tootin's only averaging 1.9 more fantasy points per game.
2: Really?
0: Yeah.
1: Slam this.
0: 11.1 to 13.
1: Yeah.
0: If I'm you, I'm slamming. 9, yeah. I'm
2: check
0: slamming
2: the last
0: that.
2: 2 weeks. How have you played the? I've got.
1: There's
2: no
1: only been 4 weeks.
2: I know, but
1: so
2: the last 2 weeks, though, Tootin, I think Tootin's outperformed Hampton.
0: Amarion Hampton in the last 2 weeks put up 5.6 against the Bills and 13.3 against the Seahawks.
2: Tootin's done, I believe Tootin's done better than that the last 2 weeks. See. So maybe it's recently, but we saw
0: Tootin put up 17 against New England and 11.1 against Cincinnati.
2: Okay.
0: So
2: yeah.
0: It was better one game, worse the other. Yeah. But I don't know if I trust Amarion Hampton more, honestly.
1: Okay.
0: Once that offense gets rolling in the Mike McDaniels,
2: maybe it's because I already have Quentin Johnston on LA on the Chargers, and I just don't want two Chargers on the. Well, now it would be three Chargers on the team. I don't know.
1: That's fair. That's,
2: you know,
0: that's part of my thought process.
1: It's very respectful.
2: Well, thank you.
0: I don't know.
1: Respectable. I said respectful. I don't know what I was saying. Respectable.
2: I know what you meant. Yes. Thank you.
1: Yep. So there's that.
2: Yeah, man. The Chargers.
0: I didn't even see David sent me a trade.
1: Nah,
0: you guys want to hear this?
1: Yeah, what is it?
0: Saquon Barkley and Jaylen Waddle for Chase Brown.
1: Saquon just got hurt.
0: I know.
2: Decline. I got Chase Brown, man. Right. Stick with Chase Brown.
1: Pretty elite. I'm not gonna lie. Like
2: Jack, he hasn't been, you know, super productive this year, but he's been solid.
0: He hasn't been a league breaker, but he's been consistent.
2: He dropped 19 last week.
0: Yeah.
2: Yeah.
1: Who do we got? Cowboys.
2: He's gotta find the end zone.
1: Cowboys or Bucks?
0: Cowboys tonight. By so much tonight.
2: Yeah, Cowboys.
1: I think the Bucks definitely keep it close here.
0: I don't know because it's the wrong JD that's at quarterback. It's Jalen Daniels. Emeka Igbuka has not looked good. The whole offense has just kind of looked shaky. I don't trust any of them with not only breaking down that Dallas defense, but keep in mind Dallas's offense has been amazing. CeeDee Lamb is coming off of a 17 reception week.
1: Yeah.
0: And the Buccaneers don't have their star safety, Antoine Winfield.
1: No, that is absolutely correct.
2: I got another trade offer. You want to hear this?
1: Yeah, quickly.
2: Okay.
1: We only got a minute.
2: Manangai and Denzel Boston, the two players I have. It's a 2, and then I would get Noah Fant and George Pickens.
1: Oh, that's really tough.
2: Tough.
0: Pickens has not looked that good this year, and I don't know if I trust Noah Fant.
2: Denzel Boston has outperformed Pickens, but again, George Pickens is...
1: It's George Pickens.
0: It's name value.
2: That's what makes it tough, Zach.
1: Don't do it.
0: Especially because Manangai, he's been putting up okay,
2: he dropped
0: good
2: 28 last week.
0: He's putting
2: again,
0: up
2: that
0: good numbers for the Bears.
2: Yeah.
0: Denzel Boston, he's doing good.
2: He's
0: wide receiver
2: that
0: one
2: was a
0: for
2: good
0: the
2: pick
0: for
2: by
0: the
2: me.
0: Browns.
2: That was a good rookie. I got him later in the draft. He's been good.
0: I almost got him, but someone stole him from waivers.
2: He's been really solid for me.
0: All right, and that is going to wrap up our show.
1: Well, I got
0: to
1: get my pick here.
0: Oh, yeah, Zach, give us your pick of the day.
1: All right, now, right now, let me explain to you why the New York Knicks are going to win by more than 6.5 tonight. They're playing the Wizards. That should say it itself. All right, Knicks minus 6.5. That's the pick.
0: All right. Thank you for listening to WHBC Sports Talk here in the voice of Nassau Community College, 90.3 WHBC.
1: Cheers. Tim Reynolds. Okay, Knicks minus 6.5. Come on!
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0: Sì,
1: dice:
0: sì.
1: I also want to thank Rita Monte, a dear friend and a gifted poet, for introducing me to the extraordinary poets of the Nassau County Poet Laureate Society. I'm deeply grateful to her for making the connection possible. Grazie,
0: Grazie.
1: grazie a te, ho conosciuto questo gruppo. Thanks to you, I met this extraordinary group of people, which is really inspiring. It's really nice. Every time I go there for anything that they organize, it's really beautiful. It's really nice.
0: Yeah, we have a competition coming up. Did you
1: Correct.
0: enter a poem yet?
1: I did, and
0: Oh, you put me
1: actually,
0: to shame. I didn't do that yet.
1: I did that, and actually included somebody else as well, a friend of mine. I kind of forced him to participate as well,
0: Oh.
1: which is actually the friend that wrote the foreword for this book, Carlo
0: Great.
1: Bordone,
0: Yes, yeah.
1: is a very good friend of mine, and he's going to participate as well.
0: So, you know what we're going to do, Francesco? We're going to say a lot to the poetry family, like I
1: Yes.
0: call it.
1: Yes.
0: So we're going to say a lot to Robert Savino, going to say a lot to Sheila, Monica, Florence, Kathy, Linda, Diana, Paula, Teresa, many of these people you already know, Julia, Purple Poet, Sherry, Patricia, and also Rose. Rose Cervone, she's here, she's volunteering today to answer the phone. I want to say Rose, because sometimes I have her written in a little letters, and sometimes I forget her. But cannot forget Rose today. Joseph Salerno, thank you so much for your contribution. Luisa Calio, I want to say hello to Luisa, and the celebrated authors of Order, Sons and Daughters of Italy. Voglio salutare tutti voi. Ok, allora, Francesco, cosa
1: first of all, I would like to say, yes, please donate to this great radio station. It's really important, it's really needed, and your donation helps WHBC continue its educational mission, support student broadcaster, and produce local programming and bring diverse voices to the airwaves. Whatever you can give, you know, any little thing you contribute is going to make the difference. And I would like to always also say, if WHBC has ever informed you, entertained you, introduced you to great music, or simply made your day better, now is your chance to give something back.
0: Il poeta esce sempre di là, ed esce. So I want to tell you, Francesco, something very important. Ora, Sons and Daughters of Italy, we have created within the something else for you to join in your spare time, maybe, yes, at 5 a.m., who knows?
1: A little bit earlier than that.
0: The celebrated authors of New York State, Ora, Sons and Daughters of Italy, have created this group that is called the Celebrated Authors.
1: Very nice.
0: Siamo tutti scrittori in questo gruppo, within Order, Sons and Daughters of Italy. Okay? So, Patricia Eric, I want to thank her for starting this great initiative, and also our Rose Cervone, Cervone/ Taylor is here. We have Gregory Chaffee, that's our Power Laureate.
1: Yes.
0: Some of these people you know, Lorraine Lofrese, Paola Curci, Power Laureate. So many of these people you already know. Tiziano Dossena, I don't know if you ever heard.
1: I don't think so.
0: He's a translator, translates books from English to Italian and vice versa. Florence Gatto. We have Rita Monte. Do you know her?
1: No idea.
0: Never
1: no
0: heard
1: idea.
0: Of her.
1: Yeah.
0: And Angela Parisi, and so many people that have joined this group. This is an amazing group.
1: This is really nice.
0: Saturday, that lodge is going to have a parade on Saturday. If you want to bring your girls, they do a wonderful parade, and the parade is going to be for Columbus Day, of course, and we're going to leave Saturday, October 10, the Deer Park Lake House Firehouse. It's going to be a breakfast, and then the location is at 11 o'clock. 1 o'clock, the parade will kick off. And then right after the parade, we are going to meet at the Costantino Brumidi Lodge, and that's on Deer Park Avenue. It's a great parade. Anybody can attend.
1: Very nice.
0: And the celebrated authors will be together talking about our books, in our poetry, and whatever we have published.
1: So definitely it's an important event to be. Yeah,
0: this is a great event. But right now the great event is
1: here. We have to donate. You know, we have to do the best we can. First of all, you can text the word gift to 516-572-7440. The word is gift, G-I-F-T, to 516-572-7440. Or call 516-572-7438 and donate, you know, whatever you can. Anything is really helpful. And of course, we have a lot of prizes that they're going to be, they're going to be given for, you know, with your donation. So please help us. It's one thing that we always have to remember. WHBC means helping people communicate. So, excuse me. So it's really important to help WHBC. And then you were mentioning Columbus Day later on. I would like to actually read a poem about Columbus Day that I wrote. It's
0: on Francesco is going to donate a poetry book, right, Francesco?
1: Yes, more than one, actually.
0: I have
1: a few books over here. I have a couple of the Weather We Carry, the English one, and then I have a couple of the Italian books that I published. One is L'Alchimia dei Sogni e L'Attimo Infinito.
0: Quello è bello.
1: And plus, yeah. I brought another one of this as well.
0: Oh, Sal Palmieri.
1: Yes.
0: So if any of you would like to get one of the books, if you give a donation of $50 or more, let's do that.
1: I will say so, yes.
0: You can get an original Francesco D'Amico poetry book. So we'll give you a choice.
1: And I would love to sign it as well.
0: And he's going to sign it, and that will be worth $1 million just in its own right. Thank you so much, Francesco. You really did your homework. I'm so happy that all the announcements. That's why he's my co-host. So now I know when I go on vacation for a month who to leave here. Grazie alla nostra Maddalena. Ciao Maddalena, che ha mandato la sua donazione e arriverà per posta. Maddalena, se vuoi gradire un regalo, chiama 516-572-7438, ok? So, it's 5:49. I don't know if the phones are ringing there. I hope the phones are ringing and we have three people answering the phone. 516-572-7438, 516-572-7438.
1: And also it's very easy to donate with the app.
0: With the app?
1: It's very easy.
0: Yes.
1: It's very easy.
0: You tell them how to do it, Francesco.
1: So you go to the app and there is on the menu, you click on the word donate and just follow the prompt. You can choose actually to do an automatic donation, you know, even $20 a month, $5 a month, or one-time donation. It's so easy, and it's probably the easier way to donate. And support us.
0: So thank you so much. Allora, 516-572-7438, questo è il numero da digitare, se vogliamo. Adesso, in questo momento, voglio ringraziare il ristorante La Piazza. Thank you, Freddy, for the delicious, you know, we have garlic nuts there, a lot of them. We have snacks here today. We're going to have Francesca coming in soon, bringing us cookies. Good cookies, as she'll tell us from where. Thank you so much. Grazie alla Piazza, sempre per il vostro continuo supporto. Ok, siamo nel mese di ottobre. 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La settimana scorsa l'ho annunciato. We kicked off Italian Heritage Month. So try to participate all the different events that are going on. And I just saw a message from Joseph Gallo. Hey, Joseph, thank you for writing in. And we want to wish a happy birthday to Andrea Gallo. I think today it is her birthday. Happy birthday, Andrea. And Joseph says, I'm heading to the Bermuda Lodge, I guess. Maybe Bermuda for the discussion of the book Cobblestones by Mr. Perry Cohn, a New Orleans tragedy about 11 Italian Americans that were lynched and they were innocent. Then the Columbus statue wreath laying in Huntington, that just happened. So, and we're going to see you all at the parade on Saturday at the Bromidi Lodge. Okay. And I want to send also a shout out to Katie. How Katie and Chef Alessandro. She just wrote thanks. She said good luck with your radiothon today. And we have Francesca from the bakery. She's coming. She'll be here soon. And let's stay connected. I was in traffic and then, okay. So, abbiamo un contributo, un bellissimo contributo dal nostro Francesco D'Amico. Grazie.
1: Dovevo provare l'app per vedere se era veramente facile. 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
0: Funziona
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0: Però, Francesco, guarda, mi sembra che hai messo $1,500.
1: No, credo
0: per
1: di
0: sbaglio.
1: No.
0: Oppure $1.50, forse no.
1: Sì, forse sì.
0: Sto scherzando. No, grazie. Tu
1: my pleasure.
0: Non dovevi davvero, perché tu sei, you're a big supporter.
1: My pleasure.
0: Thank you so much. Thank you so much. 516-572-7438. I want to thank each and every one of you also at this radio station for helping out. The girls are sitting outside, and I think they're bored. I don't hear the phone ringing. Is the phone ringing? I hope the phone is ringing. 516-572-7438.
1: 516-572-7438. Chiamate e fate le vostre donazioni per supportare questa radio e per supportare la missione di questa radio, che è veramente importante. 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
0: Listen to your accountant.
1: Yes, so this year is actually more helpful because of the new tax law. In 2026, donating money actually helps you a bit more compared to before.
0: Okay.
1: Because you have a donation, they call it over the line, so that you actually take it, even if you don't itemize. So usually you can only take a few itemize. Even if you don't itemize, you can take it. So donare quindi quest'anno aiuta. Donate is actually help you more.
0: Ascoltate il nostro, come si dice in italiano?
1: Commercialista
0: Francesco D'Amico. 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
1: Oggi ne ho portati solo tre, però magari vedo un po' se...
0: Come dice Loretta Goggi, chapeau.
1: thank you.
0: Okay, allora questo bellissimo libro, I love the title, by the way.
1: Thank you.
0: The Weather We Carry. So it could be the weather or weather.
1: Yes.
0: The W. E questo libro l'ha portato per me, questo mio amico. Thank you so much. It's beautiful. And we also have a song in a little while that Francesco sent me. Two songs, actually.
1: I did, yes.
0: Yes, we have two songs and we're going to play them. But right now, we're going to go to break. Sai che facciamo invece? Una canzone frettolosamente di Renato Zero. Svegliatevi, poeti.
1: Bella.
0: Però svegliatevi, ascoltatori di Profumi d'Italia, vero?
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0: Yes.
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0: Grazie. 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
2: 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My name is Mike McNeff. I'm one of the owners of the Irish Poet. Whatever you're in the mood for, we got it. 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We got live music every Saturday night, and we got plenty of TVs, so you can catch every big play, every big game, and every big moment. Got kids? 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We got a kids menu. Hosting an event? 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

Did you know that in 1779, two Italian regiments of 1,500 men fought for the Americans against the British in the Revolutionary War? Did you know that in the Civil War, the 39th New York Infantry, consisting of 830 men, was known as the Garibaldi Guard and fought in the Union Army from Bull Run to Appomattox? For more information about Italian-American heritage, please call 1-800-989-NIAF. Thank you.

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1: 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Yeah.
0: Senza rimpianti, vero? 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
0: In English. 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What I lost taught me how to hold. 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
0: Sì.
1: So the poem I'm going to read for you is from the Weather We Carry, this book of English poems, and it talks about Columbus Day.
0: Columbus, how appropriate.
1: Yes.
0: How appropriate.
1: The name of the poem is The Day We Were Seen.
0: Okay.
1: In my grandfather's house, Columbus Day was never just a day off. It was the one time the TV said our name and meant it with respect. The parades, the flags, the marching bands, they weren't about discovery. They were about dignity. About saying we are here and we helped build this place too. Nonno will shine his shoes the night before, put on his best hat, and stand on the curb waving like he was greeting an old friend. Maybe it was their old dream of making it in America, finally smiling back at him. He never talked about Columbus the man. He talked about Colombo the symbol, how for once the country saw Italians as something more than laborers and accents. It say, we came with rough hands and left our mark in steel and song. Now the holiday means different things to different people, and I get that. History shifts, but I still see my grandfather's eyes when the marching band passed by, how proud they looked under the October sun. For him, it wasn't conquest, it was arrival. A moment when the whole country felt just a little bit like home.
0: Beautiful. E questo è il libro, This is Francesco De Amico's book that we gave away too, right, Francesco?
1: We did, yes.
0: We gave away two of the books, and so call. Vero, Francesco?
1: Yes, 516-572-7438. And if you like, you know, request one of those books, and that will be my pleasure to sign it and you know, put my signature in it and gift it to you.
0: And you'll have a treasure, I guarantee you. Francesco is just such a prolific poet that I just love.
1: Thank
0: his
1: you
0: work.
1: So much. 516-572-7438. Please call or text the word gift to 516-572-7440.
0: Okay, so we have here now Francesca. You know, we had Francesco before. Auguri di buon onomastico. A happy name day to you. And I have the pleasure right now, Francesca, maybe she can go by the mic. Francesca, she is the owner of Sweet and Salty Sweet and Salty Ride, and that's in Merrick. It's a quaint little, beautiful little place where you can go and just sit and have a cup of coffee and really great cookies. She's located on 2071 Merrick Road in Merrick. So I had the pleasure to meet Francesca. Guess where? Order Sons and Daughters of Italy, the Kubota Lodge. She is a member of the Kubota Lodge. Saturday, we're going to be marching together at the parade. And Francesca not only bought us delicious cookies and the other little box, which is a surprise, the small box, I would like to have it in here because it's a little surprise if we can. So, Francesca. Hi, Francesca. First, we're going to say hello to Francesca.
2: Hi, how are you? Thank you for having me, Rita.
0: Nice to have you. Thank you. She brought us some goodies, not only the cookies, but also we have gift certificates. Okay?
2: Yes.
0: Get a little bit closer to the mic.
2: Sure.
0: Okay, Francesca. So, we have three gift certificates that Francesca brought personally. She came to the station for Sweet and Salty Bakery. Okay, 2071 Merrick Road, Merrick. So, the first person that calls, 516-572-7438, we're going to give them one of these certificates depending on how much money we will be getting from our girls over there. Francesca, tell us a little about your new adventure. How did you ever come about to open this really amazing bakery, I gotta say?
2: Well, what happened was my daughter met this wonderful baker, a young baker. My daughter Tanya met Stephen, and they put their heads together. She's like, he's amazing. She always wanted a coffee shop, and he's a baker. He's young, but with plenty of experience. He has his heart in it, and the name of the bakery, Sweet and Salty Ride Bakery, was because my daughter and I were going to put it on wheels during COVID. But that didn't happen, and we then found a place, and we decided to go for it. So our bakery is an Italian bakery.
0: Of course.
2: And yes, it's Italian for sure. And we also have a coffee section, and we serve like a breakfast area. Then we also have pizza and crepes, and it's Roman-style pizza. We use amazing products, and that's really it. It's a year later. We just celebrated July 26th of this summer, and it's 1 year later. Merrick and the, you know, communities that surround us have been wonderful and amazing, and that's it.
0: Well, was at the celebration, and we had a fabulous time with the music of Gianni Monte.
2: Yes, Gianni Monte.
0: So tell us, you do other events as well, right, there? Like well, you had a sandwich
2: weekend? We do panini, yes. We change, our menu changes. We have a lot. It's 1 year that we're there, but we have a lot coming. Like, you know, we're going to be serving liquor. We just got our, you know, liquor license. We're going to have outdoor seating hopefully soon. So in the spring, there's going to be a lot of changes as well. Okay. And our motto is like, where your sweet dreams come true. So I'm hoping, I know for a fact that Stephen and Tanya's sweet dreams are coming true. So if you want those gifts, please text the word gift to 516-572-7440.
0: That's text, but the number is...
2: Oh, and the number actually is 516-572-7438.
0: Yes.
2: Once again, Rita, thank you for having me. And Sweet and Salty Rye Bakery thanks you. And once remember, we always say, where your sweet dreams come true. Come and visit.
0: Yes.
2: 2071 Merrick Road, Merrick. Can't wait to see everyone.
0: So we have 3 gift certificates, okay?
2: Yes.
0: So anyone that right now calls and donates $100, we're going to give a $50 gift certificate. That's a lot of cookies, right?
2: Well, a lot of goods.
0: Yes, a lot of goods from Sweet and Salt Rye Bakery, okay? And I understand you also, you do some events with... You do like
2: we're doing
0: event?
2: A sip and say, like next door. Yes, Sip and Say is having an event. We collab with them. We also collab with the coffee barn. The coffee barn next to us.
0: Oh yes.
2: You'll see our Christmas
0: Merrick.
2: Donuts, our pinoli cookies. We had special guests that have come and visited us because of, you know, our goodies being on their coffees. So we have wonderful neighbors, wonderful people that surround us, and you know what. There's room for everyone. We love everyone that surrounds and supports us, and we support them as well.
0: Great. Thank you so much.
2: Thank you.
0: Allora, questa pasticceria, nuovi un anno, nuovissima, si trova a Merrick Road, Merrick, che si chiama Sweet and Salty Ride, dove i vostri sogni si avverranno, i vostri dolci sogni
2: Bravissima,
0: si avverranno
2: grazie.
0: Per sempre. Grazie, Francesca. So, Francesca, I gotta tell you something funny, because... when I came to look for you the other day, but you were busy running around, you always are, I spoke to one of your workers. She was a really sweet girl. And I said, you know, one time I made a laugh. I said, can I try one of the fig cookies? My husband wanted to try and he said, oh my God, these are amazing. And he's a big fig cookie, okay? So I said to her, you know, one time when I started doing the radio show, I had a listener that was calling me from a bakery in Flora Park, I think it was. And he said, Rita, come one day, come and visit me at the bakery. So when I walked in, he was so excited to meet me after so many years. He says to me, you can have anything you want. And I said, don't do that. It's like asking a little kid in a toy store, you can have anything you want.
2: Right.
0: And I got to watch the sugar. But tell us about, do you have a for people that have diabetes or people cannot have a lot of sugar?
2: Well, on request, we do gluten-free, sugar-free. Yes, on request, we do.
0: Okay.
2: And I just also want to bring to your attention also and everyone out there that's listening that all our products are made on premises.
0: I know.
2: And we use great quality products. You know, I have grandchildren. When they walk in, I'm not going to say don't eat this and don't eat that. They can eat anything they want because it's made from when we were grown, like as if we were growing up back
0: in the
2: day.
0: What is your background, Francesca? Where were you born?
2: I'm the first generation here in New York. I was born here. I'm the first generation. Then I did live in Italy for 14 years, and my children were born there. And then I moved back, and, you know, here we are, you know. Back to my country.
0: Yes.
2: You know, love Italy for everything it stands for, but I love America for everything we stand for.
0: Yes, that's great. Thank you, Francesca.
2: Thank you.
0: We have another poet in the house, you know. So, però andiamo con questa canzone. De pu grazie, Francesca, per questi, for the gift certificates. We have gift certificates for... the bakery now. This is amazing. We have $50 and we also have $25. So anybody that donates right now, $50 will give them the $25 gift certificate. We have two gift certificates. So the call, 516-572-7438. But you can also text at 516-572-7440, which is really our studio line today. So I want to thank all of the girls out there answering the phone. I want to thank Nixie. I want to thank each and every one of you. Grazie mille. And I want to thank Rose. We have Rose. She's going to be sitting. She's going to step in and take your...
2: Thank you again.
0: Okay?
3: There you go, Rose.
0: And I know you're calling. I know you're calling, but I cannot answer the phone right now. Please call back. Okay, so the headphones go on. Got it?
4: Yep.
0: Okay, so we have Rose Cervone Taylor, and she needs to be at the mic.
4: Yes, ma'am.
0: Microphone. Grazie. First of all, Rose, grazie.
5: Yes.
0: Per essere venuta oggi, grazie per aver aiutato a rispondere al telefono. La nostra centralinista oggi rispondendo al telefono. I want to thank you so much for being here, and also thank you for your contribution. Grazie.
5: Yeah, you're so welcome. My pleasure. This is so much fun. And listeners, thank you for calling in. And I want to hear more from you. So please call at 516-572-7438. Or... you can text 516-572-7440.
0: Okay, because Rose came in before. She said to me, I'm falling asleep. Nobody's calling.
5: So I know. I want to hear from these people.
0: Don't let her fall asleep. Okay, we don't want to hear Rose snore. No, Rose doesn't snore.
5: Well, actually, I do.
0: But we don't tell.
5: All right, let's not get that personal.
0: Let's not get that personal. Rose Cervone Taylor. Yes. She's one of... number one listener right now. She found the radio show how long ago?
5: About a year and a half ago. And my husband and I used to listen together.
0: Chad.
5: I know. He's here in spirit. Absolutely.
0: Yes, he is.
5: And we used to have a fun time, you know, have the glass of wine and listen to Rita. Now it's just me as I'm multitasking or
0: yes,
5: in the
0: you
5: car.
0: Are. You're worse than Francesco over there.
5: But Rita, I love you so much. It's you're my cannoli sister, and like a real sister.
0: Speaking of which, I didn't let them open the box.
5: Yes.
0: Look what Francesca bought.
5: Oh my gosh! Look
0: what
5: at that! But now
0: it?
5: The listeners don't know what we're talking about.
0: So tell them.
5: Okay. So during the Winter Olympics, a friend of ours, Jim Coulter, hope he's listening, he took my photo, Rita's photo, and Paula Kersey and put them in these bobsleds that look like cannolis. And the three of us now are known as cannoli sisters. And so Francesca, whose bakery has wonderful delights,
0: yeah.
5: She brought in a box of cannolis for us. So thank you.
0: So we're missing another cannoli sister, right?
5: I know. Paula,
0: and
5: I hope you're out there, Paula.
0: Hi, Paula. And we're missing our cannoli godfather.
5: Yes, Jim.
0: So we named them the cannoli godfather.
5: Yes.
0: Okay.
5: So
0: and then now we have a cannoli
5: brother. Well, I took the liberty of christening him that
0: thank you
5: on Saturday.
0: I love
5: but
0: it.
5: I didn't share it with Paula yet or Jim, so we have to make sure, you know, so don't say anything, anybody.
0: Okay.
5: Gregory,
0: don't tell
5: if you're
0: anybody.
5: Listening
0: only 2,000 people.
5: Anyway, we have a lot of fun.
0: We do.
5: And yeah, we do.
0: So, Rose, you have a poem, being a poet.
5: Yes, I do.
0: Okay.
5: I wrote this poem for Profumi d'Italia about a year ago, and I want to read it to you again.
0: Thank you so much.
5: Profumi d'Italia. I connect to her soul when I listen to music. I connect to her essence when hearing songs from my land. Listening to Profumi d'Italia on WHPC brings beautiful memories flooding back to me of a time when she was still here. happily singing along to her favorite songs. I feel my mom's spirit all around as I dance in the kitchen to the Les Ketchup song or tear up listening to Caruso, which she loved. I'm transported in time as I pretend she's right here with me again. I love listening to my new favorite radio program that seems to bring my mom and my Dahlia back to me, all the while connecting me to my own soul. Thank you, Rita, for this beautiful journey you take me and your listeners on every Thursday afternoon from 5 to 7. May you have another 30 years of airtime to continue bringing us such fabulous music. Thank you, Rita. That was it. You're welcome.
3: So much for the poem.
5: You're welcome.
3: And stay where you are because we have a caller. We have a phone call right now. We have a call.
0: Stay where you are.
5: Mm-hmm.
0: I didn't have my mic on.
5: That's okay.
0: I was talking to myself.
5: That's all right.
0: We have a caller right now. We have Jennifer LaDelfa on the other line.
4: Hey, I'm Mr.
0: Jennifer. Hey, I'm. Jennifer LaDelfa. She's my correspondent, my buddy, my friend, and she is at an event tonight, I think, right, Jennifer? Ciao, Jennifer. How are you? Hello?
6: Ciao, Rita. Come stai?
0: Io sto bene. Tu?
6: Sto bene, grazie. Yes, I am here at the Queensboro Italian Heritage Night event with Donovan, Queensboro President Donovan Richards. It has been such an amazing time. It's still going on now. We have the Consul General Giuseppe Pastorelli that just spoke. We have the honorees that are up. The Italian Heritage and Culture Committee is going to be going up soon. And it's just such a beautiful time. And, you know, just so excited for your radiothon, first and foremost.
0: Thank you.
6: And, you know, I definitely wanted to say congratulations. And I wanted to remind everybody, you know, Rita's program is just so special because it allows, like, could you imagine in Queens alone, there's like over 100,000 Italians and then Italians that come from Italy with a passport, 116,000 people. So there's so many people in the heart of New York alone that listen to your program. So I ask you all, even if it's the smallest contribution, please call 516-572-7438. Again, 516-572-7438.
0: I want to thank Jennifer, like I always do, each and every week for getting out there and doing all these wonderful also interviews for Profumi d'Italia Radio. She's all over the place. She's at the Columbus Day Parade. So she is my shadow. Jennifer is my, and I am her shadow as well, because she goes dietro le quinte. She goes in the backstage and we do all the, you do all these great interviews where I cannot be there, right?
6: I know, and I'm so thankful for you entrusting in me and for the listeners. And it, to me, it's an absolute pleasure. You know, this year marks 5 years on air with you, which is just amazing. I can't even think about it, you know, because it's something that just started from just such an organic friendship to just a love, right? Love for connecting with people and understanding their stories. And ultimately, I think that's what the program is about. It's about connecting Italy to the U.S., but then also just connecting people together, people that love Italy or that just want to learn about different things. So I personally thank you, Rita, and I thank wonderful initiatives like tonight, because WHBC is so wonderful with all the various programs that they host. So even being able to contribute such a small amount is so big. And I have to laugh because one of the first contributors today, they literally sent $90.
0: Yes. 90.3.
6: Exactly, 90.3. So that really made me laugh.
0: Joe Salerno.
5: So yeah, I know. I heard.
0: Yes.
5: That was so cool.
0: That was great. I would just remember, as I was talking to you, I remember the first time that you and I met at the Christopher Columbus Parade. Do you remember that?
6: Of course I do. That was 2019. It was one of the highlights of my life. I was the publicist for the Columbus Citizens Foundation that particular
0: yes.
6: year.
0: Yes.
6: I had gone from managing the red carpet to being the official publicist, and I did everything from the gala to, you know, raising about $1 million for, you know, scholarships. And when I managed the whole parade, I had met you, and we were with
0: yes.
6: Gloria from the,
0: yes,
6: you know,
0: the
6: Museum of Natural History.
0: Yes, yes.
6: And we just, it was like kindred spirits meeting, you know, like soul
0: yes.
6: to soul. And since then, it was just such
0: yes.
6: a lovely, lovely time of us
0: yes.
6: being able to partner together. And I just want to say one thing, because a lot of times people forget, you know, women empowerment nowadays more than ever is so important. So to be able to be a correspondent on this program with you, I'm humbled. I admire you. You know, I love you. And I just want to remind everyone out there, I know that you spoke about the Mediterranean Foundation,
0: yes.
6: and I want to thank you for that. But I really just wanted to say one thing. You know, we're all interconnected. And the Mediterranean Foundation, you know, the foundation's ethos of interconnection really is just about how we are just an interconnected, web, and we just continue to weave and weave and weave. And that is the beauty of the tapestry of our life, of our world. And so together, the more that we learn about the things that are out there and come together to learn about other things, that's really what makes riches our own lives.
0: Yes,
6: so
0: yes.
6: I hope that everyone, you know, I know that they do because they all write in and stuff, but to me, to be able to bring you a little piece of Italy, you know, through these interviews has just been
0: yes.
6: Really one of the highlights of my life. So thank you for that.
0: Thank you.
6: I really,
0: and repeat,
6: I really
0: let's repeat
6: it.
0: The number in Italiano per quelli che non l'hanno sentito ancora in Italiano, il numero di telefono.
6: Sì, per favore, tutti, anche se è un contributo molto piccolo, niente piccolo, anche $1 o $2, chiama, per favore, per far continuare questi belli, belli programmi, che non è soltanto in inglese, in America, in Italia, ma tutte parti del mondo.
0: Sì.
6: Il numero è 516-572-7438 e lo ripeto un'altra volta
0: sì.
6: 516-572-5438. I want to say thank you to everyone at the WHPC. I hope one day to come and to broadcast live with you. I want to thank you, Rita, for
0: yes.
6: your work,
0: yes.
6: your dedication, because it takes a lot of time and effort to be there for 30 years every week and to put together a program for 2 hours that is nothing but beauty and grace and entertainment. So,
0: thank you so
6: I
0: much.
6: Wish you the best of
0: grazie.
6: Luck today and always.
0: Grazie,
6: I love you,
0: Jennifer.
6: And
0: love you too. And you know what I'm going to play now? I'm going to play.
6: Me,
0: I'm
6: going to
0: play the Cannoli King promo that you did because
6: yes.
0: because I have here Rose Cervone Taylor, and she explained before. I don't know if you were listening or your event. We were named by Jim Cotler. He's a poet. The Cannoli Sisters. Because during the Olympics, you just explained it. Do you know what he did? Instead of putting us, our face in a bobsled, he put us in a cannoli, inside the face, inside the cannoli. So two
6: great.
0: Other poets, he called us the Cannoli Sisters. That's why I said before, please do not open that box until she opens it. But we have cannolis here, Jennifer. Grazie mille a te per questa... Per questa intervista che hai fatto, which I'm going to play when we hang up, okay?
6: Oh, it's my pleasure, yes. And we'll have so much more to come from all these amazing
0: yes.
6: events.
0: Yes.
6: So stay tuned because we have a lot going on in the next
0: yes.
6: couple of months.
0: And congratulations.
6: So I'm going to go.
0: Congratulations to Jennifer because she just opened this amazing association, the Mediterranean Association with, what is the name of the club as well, Damiano?
6: It's called... Yes, so it's the Mediterranean Foundation, and it's housed in the Castel Mare Social Club in Brooklyn.
0: Castel Mare Social
6: Club.
0: Yes.
6: Yes, okay. We're going to be doing some great things with the inauguration of the United Nations International Day of the Mediterranean Diet.
0: Yes.
6: So we're really excited about that. But I'm sorry, I have to run.
0: Yes, run to your event. Grazie mille, Genoefa, Jennifer, okay?
6: Grazie a te.
0: Un abbraccio. Ciao, ciao.
6: Ciao.
0: Ciao.
5: Bye, Jennifer. Nice meeting you.
0: The cannoli sister.
6: Ciao, nice meeting you.
0: We're going to hear right now the spot that Jennifer did at the San Gennaro Festival, by the way. She sneaked in and interviewed the cannoli king. Listen up.
4: Hi, I'm Baby John, the cannoli king of Mulberry Street. 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
7: Ciao a tutti, sono Robin Pacchinetti dei Pooh. 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

0: please make your donation. Any amount is accepted. We really
1: even
0: thank you.
1: $90.03.
0: Exactly. That was actually a great donation. That was a great donation. 9.3. That was a great donation.
1: Only Joe Salerno, right, Rose? You know him very well.
0: So please help support this mission, this radio station mission, and it's a deduction. 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
1: You know any good accountants?
0: Not many. jokes aside, though, it's very important to donate to this radio station. 516-572-7438. Call.
1: I'm going to embarrass Joe Salerno because Joe Salerno, my cannoli sister, knows him very well. He writes me on Thursday and he tells me what he's eating, what he's drinking. He's on the porch with his Jack Daniels, exclusive.
2: And is he writing a story?
1: What?
2: And is he writing a story? And
1: he's probably writing a story. He's always writing a story. So, ciao, Joe. He's going to watch. He's going to write me soon. And he's going to be like, you embarrassed me. But I love to embarrass
2: it's
1: you, Joe. You know. You know that. I love to embarrass you. 516-572-7440. You can also text me now at that number.
0: Good.
1: And I have the app that I can open it up because I don't want to open my computer. I got too many buttons to push here. So I have a new app, like I need a new app on my phone, right? So it is here, and I am going to look for it. Yeah, it is. It's called Text Groove. That's a new one. Okay? So, Joe Salerno. So he writes me, I've always considered Patti Bravo as the Italian Edith Piaf. Would you say that?
0: It's true.
1: So he wants me to play Poesia, because we're talking about poets, right? So Poesia by Patti Bravo, which I'm going to look for it very soon, while Joe, you have your nice Jack Daniels, right? What do you think? And what else did you cook tonight? Let's see what you cooked. Make me hungry. That's what I love, you know.
0: C'è anche la versione italiana di Jack Daniels, Gioacchino Daniele.
1: Rita, please tell Mr. D'Amico that his theme song regarding your show will be a hit out on the radio.
0: Thank you.
1: It isn't already. Really a good tune, a regular tormentone, the way you said, if that's how you spell it. Tormentone. Yeah, you spelled it right, Joe.
0: The subject was so easy to write about. Rita was so easy to write about that he made a nice song.
1: So he goes, in dialetto noi diciamo una nedra canzone, canzuna. Perché lui è mezzo siciliano. Berra canzuna. Damn, the spell check. I made a mistake. Una bedra canzuna vuol dire
0: una bella canzone
1: in siciliano. Hey Joe, your Sicilian is pretty good. Okay, but now I gotta look for poesia for you, right? Because you do this to me all the time, last minute. I love you though. Patti Bravo. I found it. See how quick I am? Quicker than your Jack Daniels. Patti Bravo. Number. Il numero da chiamare.
0: Sì, okay. Mi ero distratto, non lo faccio più. 516-572-7438, 516-572-7438.
1: Oh, okay. So, Joe Salerno, Rita, here's a baseball riddle. Okay, question. Where's Mike? Mike likes baseball, I think, right? We have Mike Ferrante and Anna Maria Carillo Ferrante here in the house. Yeah! So, do you want to know who they are? They are our number one listeners as well. Welcome. So he says, Rita, baseball riddle. Question, what is the difference between a Yankee hot dog and a Mets hot dog? Does anybody know? You can actually buy a Yankee hot dog in October, that's when the playoffs and championships begin. You get it?
3: Yes.
1: You can actually buy a Yankees hot dog in October.
3: Oh.
1: What is that? Anna Maria.

0: I'm over here and explain to an Italian what it means, the okay. answer. So Anna Maria.
1: The Yankees are always most usually in the playoffs, where the Mets are very rarely in the playoffs.
0: So they
1: don't play in October.
2: I'm so sorry, Mets fan.
0: I'm so sorry. We only know soccer, right? Mi dispiace. Okay. You waited long enough, Joe Salerno. Patti bravo. 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
1: 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Anything that you can do is definitely helpful, and it's going to be a great help to this educational mission of WHPC. It's, I guess, the time now to end the radio show. Rita is getting the last song ready, I'm assuming, and
0: well, it's the Arrivederci song.
1: L'Arrivederci song.
0: And I want to thank each and every one of you. Grazie mille. Potete pure donare la prossima settimana, magari molte persone sono in vacanza. Ritornerete di sicuro, ritornerò con voi qui su 90.3 FM. Voglio ringraziare il mio compagno di viaggio Francesco D'Amico. Thank him so much.
1: Grazie a te
0: per
1: avermi.
0: Thank Rose Cervone Taylor for answering the phones. Thank you for doing a great job. I want to thank Giovanni. I want to thank Nixie. I want to thank Ro out there, our station manager. I want to thank Sean Novak, thank you so much for your support and for just really basically bringing the station to a very high level. And I want to thank Rob Leonard. Don't forget, yes. Friday, the Beatles show from
2: 8 to 11.
0: 8 to 11, Rob Leonard. He's only been here 30 years like me, right, Rob? Great show, all the program.
1: We have to do an anniversary song for him as well.
0: Yeah, we'll do an anniversary
1: Beatles
0: song.
1: Beatles style.
3: And I want to say something. If it were not for Rita, the show would not exist.
0: Thank you. Big hands to Rita. I'll be walking in here 50 years from now, like Dietrich Meeting. That is, yes. I always say that, with the cane, walking in here and doing Profondità. Thank you, Anna Maria. Thank you, Mike Ferrante. Thank you so much. Alla prossima, ciao ciao, grazie mille dalla vostra Rita con Profumi d'Italia.

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